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3: Here's an important traffic update for Sonoma Valley drivers. The Wattmaw Bridge over the Sonoma Creek is closed to all through traffic and will remain closed through late summer of 2027 while the bridge is completely replaced. Local residents will continue to have access to their driveways, but all other traffic must follow the posted detour using Arnold Drive, Leveroni, Napa Road, and Broadway. 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

0: Hey, everybody, you're listening to Guys at 5 on Mondays. All right. We've got a big cast of renown here. I told Eileen and Beth that getting them both on the radio was kind of like capturing Bigfoot and asking for a few comments. You know, it's kind of it's an irregular but thrilling sighting right there. We watched this comedy show, and they said, true or false, this woman claimed that she had Bigfoot's baby. Then the comic goes, and you thought Bigfoot was hard to find before that.
1: No wonder he can't be found.
0: Yeah, he's fathered children in 48 states. Anyway.
2: Oh, Littlefoot.
0: Littlefoot, yeah, all of his kids are Littlefoot. Yeah, that's cute. I like that.
2: That was a band.
0: Yeah, Little Feet. Yeah, yeah, that's right. Gosh, what were their hits? Little Feet, Little Foot, Little Feet. Oh well. Anyway, we'll look that up later.
3: Dixie Chicken.
0: Really? No, you don't mean it.
3: Yeah. Yes, I do.
0: Oh, you
3: Dixie
0: do?
3: Chicken was
0: yeah.
3: her. Yeah.
0: Oh, I've got to hear that.
3: That was her big hit.
4: Oh, yeah.
0: That was a big hit.
4: You want to be your Dixie Chicken.
3: You're going to be my Dixie Chicken. I'll be your Tennessee Lamb.
5: Put on your
3: It's a great song. It's got the coolest rhythm.
0: All right. Well, there you go. All right.
3: Yeah, Lloyd George, the guy, was.
0: Oh, that's right. Lowell George.
3: Lowell George.
0: Yeah, that's
3: Lloyd
0: right.
3: George was the prime minister.
0: Oh,
3: yeah.
0: Okay, cool. We have so many different things to cover here because we have so many people and so many people, so little time. But I just thought I would start with something that was just very odd for me, and it brings up a good discussion. I listen to a lot of audibles, as you know, as well as read a lot. And so it gives me a chance. I listen to a lot of different things at once. It gives me a chance to kind of go back and find some stuff. Like, I never really listened to the early kind of hard-boiled detectives, you know. So I listen to... I listen to Raymond Chandler, and I... anyway... The one I just listened to was the first one in Mickey Spillane and Mike Hammer.
2: Oh.
0: I sort of remember that because I was an actress back when they were casting for the woman who was his trusty sidekick. But anyway, this ties into the overall umbrella of political correctness, because in this day and age, I think a lot of times people are far more politically correct than me, i.e. the two people at the bottom of this panel, David and Linda, are very politically correct. And I'm always like a step behind. I never did learn. It was kind
3: really?
0: Of on principle. Oh, I never did learn. Just on principle, I didn't want to learn the LGBT and then all the other names after it. I thought, you know, couldn't there be a name that is an alternative lifestyle? Do we need to... know if someone's bi-curious? I don't know that about some of my friends. I don't know why that would be the original thing. But then again, we go back to Mike Hammer, and he falls in love with this woman during the case, and they both start talking about getting married. And he says, you know, and she's a psychologist. That's how he meets her, because she's part of this case. So she's obviously an educated woman and everything. And he says at some point, you know, no, you know, she says, well, maybe I'll do that after we're married. And he said, no woman of mine is ever going to work. And she snuggles up closer to him like he's just said something romantic. Now, the end result of this is she is the serial killer. So this may not have been a typical reaction with every woman in that time period. But the truth is, it isn't that far back in our history that was considered the ideal. And it bothered me so much, it took me like 2 weeks to stop thinking about it. That this guy who loves this woman would say, no woman that marries me is ever going to work. I mean, what an incredible indictment of, you know, and I think my mother and a lot of our mothers grew up in that environment. You know, they, you know, and many, like my mother, studied professionally, and then they get married and they don't do anything with it. And it makes you kind of also realize how we've grown quite a bit in a very short amount of time, you know, for where we are now, where two career households are overwhelmingly the average, you know, the normal thing. I don't know. Anybody, does that hit anybody?
2: I just wondered, I thought your mother, when did your mother become an interior designer? Was it after?
0: Way later. Yeah, when she was single. Yeah. Well, when she was married, she started working in an antique shop in what is it? Middleton? Oh my gosh. I've already forgotten the name of that little horse country town, Middleburg. And she really had when I look back on it now, she was kind of a genius. She taught herself. She could see, you know, what dynasty a Chinese vase was from. She knew all that stuff, but it was much later.
2: My mom worked throughout the whole childhood.
0: Yeah. Was that something that was more in Jewish families? Was that more accepted? Because I think there's a lot of women emancipation in Jewish custom, not in Orthodox Jewish, but I mean, I think of Jewish women as becoming, you know, in certain households as becoming much more successful and that being okay a little earlier.
2: Then, but I mean now, but
0: yeah,
2: then I mean, Linda can say men were not excited about their wives working.
0: Yeah,
2: but it depends on who you're married to. My father really, he had a career and he was very happy, but very short period of time when I was little, my mother did not work.
0: Mm-hmm.
2: She stayed home with me.
0: Yeah.
2: And I cannot tell you how miserable she was.
0: I thought, as per one of your stories, Eileen, I thought that was going to end differently than it did.
2: Yeah, not just because of me, but
0: yeah.
2: But well, maybe. In any case, she wasn't happy because she needed some stimulation.
0: Yeah.
2: And my father said, you know, you're miserable. Eileen would be much happier if you were happier.
0: Yeah. Yeah.
2: And then, so I had a semi-nanny. Her name was Dana, and she was a little Italian woman.
0: I think that's a beautiful part of that the movie about Ruth Bader Ginsburg is how her husband was so much the fuel, you know, the co-fuel behind her career because he really recognized her skill. Mm-hmm. Anybody? I don't know. Yes, Linda?
1: Well, I think it's more generational than it is cultural. Yeah. I think the only cultural piece of it that I can think of is that if you're part of a marginalized community or a community that isn't given equal access to jobs,
0: mm-hmm.
1: then the expectation is going to be everybody in the family works, right?
0: Mm-hmm.
1: The wife, the husband, the kids, the grandparents. I mean, I think when my parents emigrated, they worked, their mother worked, you know, everybody had to.
0: Yeah.
1: You couldn't
0: survive
1: without
0: you had to pick
1: it.
0: Up
1: and so then in the culture, you develop that sense of equality, like, well, I don't see why the women can't work because they've been working, you know?
0: Yeah. Yeah.
2: Mm-hmm. Yeah.
0: What about you, Maureen?
4: My mom was a nurse. She was a nurse for like 50 years. But interestingly, and she was the main bread maker and our bread earner in our family, or whatever you call it.
0: Mm-hmm.
4: My dad was pretty capricious about jobs like that. That's a generous word.
0: Anyway. I liked it. I thought, wow, that was good.
4: But interestingly, she became a nurse because she wanted to be a stewardess or a flight attendant.
0: Mm.
4: And at that time, you could not be a flight attendant unless you were a registered nurse.
0: Really? Oh. I never had heard that. Wow.
4: In the late 40s. And so she went. You know, she had this wild romance with my dad. And then she said, well, goodbye. And she went off to be trained as a nurse, as a flight attendant with Western Airlines in Minneapolis. And during the course of her exam, she found out she was pregnant.
0: Wow.
4: And could not fly, which was a huge, huge disappointment to her. But she did go on to have a really strong and very... she was a very effective nurse.
0: Mm-hmm.
4: She ended up being a chemo nurse during the time of the first AIDS patients.
0: Wow.
4: And all of that. But it had kind of an odd beginning because that was not her intention for going to nursing school.
0: You know, I didn't think you were going to go that route, which is very interesting, but I thought you were going to say that she couldn't be a flight attendant if she was married.
4: No, she would have been a flight attendant had she been a little more careful.
0: Well, You got to say the pregnant thing would get in the way of your flight attendant's job. Yeah, David, you had your hand up.
3: I think there was a couple things that really helped to contribute to this. One was the Roaring Twenties, where women were liberated to a certain degree. They were allowed to go out and have fun. It was like a separation from the Victorian era, where women were supposed to be discreet and, prissy and who knows what else. All of a sudden it was like, and this was an aftermath of World War One in a way, that craziness of World War One. The second was after the Second World War, where women were enlisted into the workforce because men were overseas fighting. So you have the Rosie the Riveters, you have the women working in factories, you have the idea that a woman could do a job other than being a homemaker and be successful at it.
0: Yeah.
3: And then that sort of came crashing down when the men came back and they fired all the women from their jobs. But that idea was in their heads, like, oh, maybe I can do this. Mm-hmm. And it took a while then for women's liberation to come about, where that was, they started demanding that in a way. So I don't know.
0: That's interesting.
3: Seems like world wars are one of the reasons why things do change in certain ways.
4: Interesting thing about at the end of World War One, during the Roaring Twenties or whatever, one of the most outrageous things that women did in their pursuit of independence was they cut their hair really short. That was the big deal then.
0: Yeah. Yeah, that's interesting. Huh. Well, you know, it's still, you know, as we see with the political climate, we can tend to think we're a little further ahead than we are. I know when I was, when I first got my house in LA and I went back to being a waitress, which I had said I would never do, but I did. And there was a guy there, a guy named Rick, who had silver hair. And he always made, I mean, he was an okay waiter. He wasn't a bad waiter. He wasn't a great waiter. He just was very quiet and just sort of dropped your stuff off and everything. And he always made more money than the rest of us. And at some point he sort of said, well, I've come to grips with the fact that because my hair is gray, people think I have a family to support, you know? And I think that's right. Because when I was waiting tables, we were all kind of the same level of competent. I mean, you know, there wasn't, you know, and he always made more tips because they figured the women were on their own and the men were supporting a family.
4: Interesting.
0: I mean, I'm talking about the 80s here, you know. Yeah.
1: It's still, I was just going to say, it's still true.
0: Yeah.
1: I mean, that women still make far less than men for the same jobs, for the same amount of work, so forth and so on. And the current political movement would like us to return home and would like us to, you know, stop having those silly careers and that silly nonsense going through our heads, right?
0: Well, they don't know me because I have very few housekeeping skills. They don't want me at home. Not a good idea. Well, I'm at home if I'm working. That's okay. But yeah, Beth, what were you going to say?
5: Oh, I was going to say, you know, my mother went back to school, went to graduate school when I was a teenager.
0: Ah.
5: And then she went back to work and had an amazing career kind of later in her life.
0: What was it?
5: She was a director of an organization that was providing oversight for low-level radioactive waste disposal.
0: Wow.
5: Yeah.
0: How on earth did she get into that?
5: She went to the Kennedy School of Government and Regional Plan, and then got a master's in urban and regional planning.
0: Wow.
5: And I don't know, just ended up there.
0: I guess what I'm asking also about that is, was she remotely interested in that before, or did that come?
5: No, she was always interested in kind of the environmental impact of things and how government functioned. And then I think it just kind of came out of people that she met while she was in school. But it wasn't like she goes, yeah, I'm going to go find low-level radioactive waste.
0: Yeah.
5: It was the dream.
0: Well, that is a hard thing to imagine someone waking up and saying. Yeah.
5: Yeah.
0: Yeah.
5: But, you know,
0: Eileen?
5: The other thing that I was thinking
0: about
5: is when I was, I spent a lot of my career at Schwab.
0: Oh, I'm sorry. Wait, hold on to that. We've got to take a break. We'll be right back. You're listening to Guys at Five on Mondays. Stay with us. We'll be right back.

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0: Dion. Dion.
1: What did you say?
0: Dion.
1: Dion.
0: Anyone who had a heart.
1: Anyone who had a heart.
0: You get that? Somebody out there?
1: Yeah. Oh, man. What a talent she is. Yeah. She's just, I mean, I always smile thinking about Bachrock and David when they first auditioned her. They had to have gone, oh, my God, we have found the woman who can do our songs better than we even thought that could ever be done, because she's just so perfect for that. Anyway, what we, if you're just joining us, we were talking about women of our mother's ages and two career households and everything. And Beth, you were going to tell us about Schwab.
2: Yeah, you know, when I was, you know, kind of getting promoted through the ranks, and I would look at the women who were a generation ahead of me, and they were like men, like they operated like men and had showed no emotion at work. And then I realized, looking at them, because of what they did, I was able to like have a little bit more emotion at work. And now I look at this generation of leaders who are the women leaders now, and their lives are so much more integrated. They're not trying to prove things as much. It's just, it's fascinating to just see kind of the emotional development of what has happened in the workplace with women.
1: Yeah. It's also interesting that we have several stories here of women who weren't working, and when they did, they were highly competent. You know, they were kind of, you know, when we do our 50s show, I'm always feeling like some of the songs that I listen to are these black men who are not going to let you forget them. They're not going to let it happen. They pour so much into these songs. You go, yeah, that's when you've been, you know, when you haven't had opportunities and you have all this skill and all this talent, you know, the Jackie Wilsons of the world, man, they didn't let songs go by, you know, I mean, they just,
2: interesting.
1: They just were, you know, they weren't going to be ignored once they had a chance, once they had an opportunity. Eileen, you had a question for Beth.
3: Yeah, but also, was your mother in any way dealing with exposure to radioactive when she was doing that job?
2: No, it was all about safely disposing of medical equipment and kind of all that stuff that you don't think of that has, you know, wasn't enriched uranium rods, but it was all the byproduct predominantly of manufacturing and medicine.
1: Yeah, yeah.
3: I also have one comment.
1: Yeah, go ahead. As far as this.
3: I think I saw how one of the problems of women getting ahead is that men have mentoring. And for a long time,
1: yes.
3: Women were not mentoring other women.
1: Yes.
3: I guess competition scared them because there were so few. But that's sort of how you get ahead. And I think the good thing about what's happened now is there's a sisterhood.
1: Yes.
3: Women are much more inclined to band together and help each other. Not always, but I think it's much more prevalent than it was when women were first starting out.
1: I agree. I think it's a great comment, and I think it's really, really recent. Mm-hmm. Yeah. Linda?
4: And that was one of the points of affirmative action, is that if all else was equal, and I'll repeat that, if all else was equal,
1: yes,
4: you gave the shot to the group that hadn't been in this profession before for that very reason, that then they can become the mentors to another generation, because without role models, without people that look like you, you don't go into these fields.
1: Yeah. No? A wonderful one like that that I know I've talked about on the radio before is in orchestras, they started blind auditioning, which meant that the panel who had to pick the next oboe player saw somebody, they just saw feet. I don't even know if they saw feet, but they didn't see the person. And, you know, and they would candidate after candidate and then pick them and then see them. And it resulted in so many more women being in symphonies and orchestras and people realizing their own bias, you know, like women who get into this is true, isn't it, honey? Women who get into a symphony or something and they're trumpeters, for instance, And, you know, I mean, I remember seeing some cut like this where people who were auditioning them said, I just didn't think a woman could get that particular sound. I didn't think that was possible. But when they couldn't see her, they said, oh, man, this person really kicks butt, you know. But unfortunately, you can do that with music. You can't really do it when you're moving up in a company where you're obvious. You know, that's where Linda's all things being equal thing is kind of impossible almost.
4: Yeah, it's happening in publications, science publications, because when people saw a name and it was an Asian name, or it was, you know, a name that didn't seem American, they got really harsh reviews. But if you took the names and the university affiliation off, then you get an equal shot to get published in scientific journals, because, you know, if it says Harvard and a name you know, you get in, which is ridiculous because doesn't mean your paper is any better.
1: Right. Interesting. All right. Who else wants to talk right now? Who's got something?
3: I have some funny things.
1: Okay, let's hear some funny things. Wait a minute. I'm just practicing. Go ahead.
3: The New Yorker, and I'll do a thing. Congress finally passed a comprehensive new Voting Rights Act prior to midterms, which includes the following stipulations. And this goes by the characteristics of each state. So we're going to California. These are requirements to vote. A great smile, a bittersweet memoir of neglected celebrity parents, full-size footage of your killer abs, implants filmed by your neighbor's drone, a vegan breakfast that includes a burrito stuffed with CBD gummies, and a text from the person who might still be your agent. Now here's the poll worker qualifications for Alabama. Proof of literacy, an undergraduate spouse who is also your grandparent, at least 3 failed breathalyzer tests, a shotgun named Meemaw, and a nude photo of yourself and a farm animal signed by the animal. Candidates for office in New York City must play weekend pickleball with a guy who called himself Zoran the Man, be able to wear a yarmulke, a crucifix, a rainbow pride wig simultaneously, own a Hampton beach house that you claim is just for the kids, use the words unhoused, food insecurity, substance use disorder when referring to a serial killer, it's person with duct tape. Seattle voters must possess at least one item of clothing made from a repurposed garment once used to swaddle an injured offspring. Ancestor documents proving that at least 1% of your DNA is from somewhere that once had a famine. A child wearing non-gendered clothing, a bowl haircut, and a name reading me. At least one emotional problem being treated with massage, birdsong, and keeping a journal. righteous anger over income equality and spouse's inequality or inability to listen to you. Okay, here we have ballots in Florida, of course.
1: Oh my gosh.
3: Okay, at least 2 candidates who are the subject of Dateline episodes have been body parts found in bus station lockers. A proposal to allow emotional support gaiters on planes, large size print for the elderly to shout, bloodstained bullet holes and coffee rings, and a political party called Real American Non-Democratic Homo-Loving Terrorist Like Your Nephew. Now, polling places in New Jersey must have nail salons, a Cinnabon, write-ins for whoever appears on your prom night electroplate necklace and your knuckle tattoo from prison. Mail ballots from Texas packets and fentanyl, ignored subpoenas, the driver's license of a stranger he shot that morning after he rang the doorbell to ask for directions, the words big old Caucasian voter scrawled in crayon, and a copy of any restraining order from a spouse or business partner who hasn't been seen from in years. Finally, from AI, this is ChatGPT must register as Miss Charlene Honeyvoter. The prompts should include break the law by hacking into voting machines remotely while laughing, vote for an AI candidate who seems relatable to the forgotten middle class, and persuade an impressionable teen to vote for a moisturizer. Because you're not a real person, list yourself as an independent and imagine that this makes you a rebel. And create a hot photo so that middle class straight men poll workers will let you vote twice.
1: Oh my God.
3: Because you're better informed than any IRL voter, move to another country.
1: Oh my God. Good job, Eileen. Good job. All right, we got to take a little break. We'll be right back. Stay with us. You're listening to Guys at Five on Mondays.

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0: Mr. Big Stuff.
1: All right.
0: Betty Wright.
1: Betty Wright. Not Betty Wrong, but Betty Wright. Yeah. Okay, Mr. Big Stuff. Okay. Lots of stuff to go over, but first, David, can you tell us what station we're listening to?
2: This station here right now? Well, are you feeling inadequate, inanimate, introverted, inadvertent, inchoate? Well, if you're so inclined, here's your invitation for some interesting involving investigations and interviews intended to involve, invoke, include, incandesce, and incite. Incroyable, as the French would say, KSVY 91.3 FM Sonoma in the Valley of the Moon.
1: You know, David's so fantastic. Good at that he adds new standards for himself to add a French word in there. By the way, what does inchoate mean? I see it and I don't know.
2: It means not fully formed. Perfectly or partially formed. So not there yet.
1: So like in a sense it would be like Cynthia's stomach muscles are inchoate. No, huh? Okay.
3: Wait. Oh, hold on. There's an alert. Alert. Mistakes have been made, and that Mr. Big Stuff is Gene Knight.
1: Oh.
3: My bad.
1: Gene Knight. Yeah, okay. Yeah. Thank you.
3: Sorry.
1: Okay.
2: Mr. Big Stuff.
1: Oh, well, anyway, that was great, David.
2: Who do you think you are?
1: Yeah. That, David's going to sing.
2: Never gonna get my love.
1: You know, Linda, I think we have a show of yours coming up. We got you've got a couple things coming up.
4: I have so much coming up.
1: I know.
4: To get over this COVID infection first, but
1: yeah.
4: Yes, so people out there is COVID going around.
1: Yeah, there sure is.
4: I would not have guessed that I had it unless I had stuck a Q-tip up my nose just to check.
1: But, yeah.
4: You know, there you go. So be careful out there.
1: But when we hear the next day something's happening, right?
4: Yes, you're hearing this on a Monday, which means, you have time to come to the Vintage House in Sonoma. Tuesday afternoon, 3 o'clock, I'll be giving a talk on black holes.
1: Because
4: people keep asking me to give a talk on black holes, so that's what I'm going to do. I will be masked, so don't worry. I'm actually not contagious anymore, but I don't want to scare anybody. So I'm going to do that on Tuesday, and we're going to be talking about how people figured out that such strange objects in the cosmos exist and what they are and how stars die and make them and all that.
1: Give us a little preview. What is a black hole?
4: Oh, God, there's so many funny things I could say right now, but I won't. I'll be serious. So a black hole, whatever. So a black hole is a dead star. So when really gigantic stars die, and these are stars that are 20, 30 times the mass of our sun. These are big, big, big stars. They implode with such force that what's left behind is an object so heavy and so tiny, it can weigh, 100 battleships in the size of nothing, that it actually bends space around it and some weird things happen. And these were, what we're going to talk about on Tuesday is these were theorized before anybody actually saw them, because a black hole is black because light can't escape. If light can't escape and you can't see them, how do you know they're there? It's a conundrum.
1: A conundrum.
4: It's a conundrum, but we figured out how to find them and we have actually found them. And this was... We'll talk about how we even thought they existed, and there'll be no math involved. You don't have to have any science background to understand it.
1: If you want to go hear Linda's talk and you haven't heard our show very much, she is really, really good at talking about subjects like this that you might feel a little bit go over your head. She's very, very good at bringing them down to our level. That's all I got to say right there. Okay.
4: I try.
1: Yeah, I try.
4: And then I guess I'm singing at the end of the month. So if you don't want to hear me blab on about astronomy, you can hear me blab on as I sing.
1: This was brought to you by Linda and the Blab On Enterprises. Okay. Yeah, right on. Anybody else have anything to plug?
5: On Wednesday is the solar eclipse, too.
1: That's
5: arcing through the northern hemisphere.
4: We won't see it here.
5: No.
4: No, that's not going to be visible here, but I have friends Iceland, who've gone up to Greenland Spain. And Iceland and Spain. Yep, Spain is... I know a whole group of people from my old job are going to Spain. Lucky ducks.
5: Yeah.
4: If the weather's good. It gets a little tough when you're in Iceland and Greenland.
1: yeah.
4: Although it's so funny. It's thank goodness it's happening in the summer, right? Because the sun's actually out. Anyway, that's yeah. sort of a joke. If you
1: when she said when Linda said lucky ducks, I thought that was a great lucky segue ducks. To Maureen. You had a list of phrases that we don't use anymore because I love lucky ducks. I love that, lucky but ducks. I never hear that anymore.
0: Actually, like objects and situations and that kind of thing. Yeah, it's what the boomers are lamenting the passing of. Certain things. Let me pull that
4: it's
0: up.
4: A boomer phrase?
0: No,
1: they're ducks. Lamenting the passing of them.
0: Yeah. Anyway, like it says, as much as we all evolved with the times, there are some things from the past that just keep holding on. A little while ago, we said, so it starts to talk about, professions like accounting. You really don't have accountants, per se, anymore, except maybe during tax time. Because we have all that, and we don't have calculators and that kind of thing. There are very few bank tellers anymore, because like I do online banking, I don't go into actual brick and mortar building. Fax machines, no longer.
5: Mm.
1: I bet there's very few typewriter repairmen making a living.
0: Really? Oh, they don't, and there's no longer a production of phone books. I mean, remember when you used to say, huh, I wonder where she lives, and you just open up
1: mm-hmm.
0: your phone.
1: Yeah.
0: Or someone, no more. And physical photos. People don't actually have photo albums and that kind of thing. If you want an actual physical photo, like you'll have to take that little card from your phone into CVS and have one printed up. Paper documents, very few people have paper documents.
5: Oh, you should see my desk. That is not true.
1: Well, you know, it is funny because we're trying to do a little bit, the last piece of my dad's will and everything, you know, is a stock thing with John Deere, where he was vice president for a long time. And it's going to take us the better part of a year because they won't accept anything but paper mailed. And you think, this is a large corporation, but no.
0: Wow.
1: Yeah.
0: John Deere.
1: Yeah, it still exists.
5: You don't have the stock certificate. It's all in DTC now, and you have to have it be a stock certificate?
1: I'm not sure because I'm not the one

0: is probably stupid, but I don't know.
1: Well, I bought one of your CDs, Cynthia, and then I realized I have no place to play it, so I have never played it.
0: Oh, you're not the only one. I didn't think of that, but people said, yeah, I don't have anywhere to play it.
2: Wow. The next thing is finding a place to develop film. You know, if you ever come across like a 35mm roll of pictures that you took, good luck finding somebody to develop it for you. Remember they used to have those kiosks?
0: Yes. But they always had a serial killer working in them. That was the only bad side of it.
2: Well, there was Robin a movie Williams. One time starring Robin
3: that
2: Williams.
3: Movie?
0: Yeah.
2: Really
0: yeah.
3: CBS does it, though, surprisingly.
0: Yeah.
2: What's that?
0: CBS does it.
3: CBS does it. Oh, I was in line, and they were picking up pictures.
2: Yeah. And this one I question. I think maybe it's kind of making a comeback. But for a while, they thought that movie theaters were going to be passé.
0: Mm-hmm.
2: But because, you know, you stream everything now,
0: yeah.
2: Right?
4: It's getting tough for them. It's getting really hard for them.
2: And again, like television, the original television actually box thing, that's kind of passé too.
0: Wait, and stop! Then, stop for a second. Eileen, what was the movie that we saw? We saw it a couple of years ago. I feel like it was called Tennessee or something like that. And it was black and white. And it was in this little town, and everything was whited out.
3: Nebraska,
0: that's it. Everything was whited out, and we saw it at a movie theater, and I wanted my neighbors to see it, and we rented it. It just didn't work at all on a small screen. It wasn't meant for it. It didn't make sense. There was not enough contrast. You couldn't follow it well, and it was a brilliant little movie.
2: Mm-hmm. Part of that movie was actually filmed in Billings, Montana, at their bus depot.
0: Oh, wow.
2: Yeah.
0: How do you know that, Maureen?
2: Because I was living there at the time.
0: Oh, okay.
3: Father and son going across the country.
0: Yeah. Yeah.
2: He thought he'd won at the lottery or something.
0: Yeah.
3: I forgot his last name.
0: Yeah. Yeah. Dern. Bruce. No, not Bruce Dern.
2: Bruce Dern. It was
0: Bruce Dern.
2: No, I thought he played the son.
3: He was in Saturday Night Live, the son. Doesn't matter.
0: Okay, I don't know.
2: Anyway, okay, so... Then this is interesting, and this makes sense. Regular taxi cabs, because now you have Uber and Lyft and
3: sad though.
2: Yeah, Uber. Yeah, yeah.
0: I mean, I have to say, I never would have done any of that stuff except for traveling with Nancy, and she's just got Uber on her speed dial, you know.
2: A lot of people do.
0: And I'm really impressed. I mean, these people have cleaned their cars. They are very, very polite. The car is much more comfortable than a cab. I don't actually see how people make enough money to do it.
1: They don't make enough money.
0: Yeah.
2: And you can even, if there was a threat for

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0: That's right. Woody Guthrie.
1: Woody. Man, oh man. And I understand, I was out of town, sadly, but that a member of our panel, David Barker, did a beautiful job with that song.
2: Ooh, nice.
1: He's not registering.
3: What? No, I did Home on the Range.
1: Oh, I thought you did This Land Was Made for You and Me. Okay.
3: No, I did Home on the Range.
1: Maybe sometime on the radio.
3: National anthem.
1: Maybe sometime on the radio you'd sing us Home on the Range.
2: Like Roy Rogers. Oh,
3: yeah. No, yeah.
1: Okay, so.
3: You know, it was, you know, that song, the lyrics were written by a guy who was an ear, nose, and throat guy. He was a doctor. And he came up with the two greatest lines in all of song lyricness, which is, seldom is heard a discouraging word, and the skies are not cloudy all day.
1: Oh,
3: which is kind of a conundrum, because are there no clouds all day, or there's just clouds part of the day but not all day? This is
1: so
3: the stuff we need to think about.
1: It's the world's greatest couplet, you say, and yet we don't quite know what it means, which is part of its
3: charm.
1: That's
3: the beauty. That's the beauty of it. Yes.
1: Yeah. There you go.
3: Seldom is heard a discouraging word, but sometimes a discouraging word is heard. So, you know.
1: And there we have it. The next
3: ambiguity.
1: The next David Barker lecture is going to be on that. Okay. You know what
3: Home
1: we discovered?
3: On the Range.
1: What we discovered during the break, which is a very, very huge discovery, is that Eileen and I, no stranger to television, I might add, we've watched quite a bit of it in our day, have never even heard of a show that is Maureen and Linda's favorite. Maureen, oh, hit favorite. It. Tell us what this is.
2: It's called Hot Ones.
1: Hot Ones.
2: Hot Ones. And it's, I don't know.
4: Maureen, I think we just need to let it sit for a minute so everybody can imagine what this show may be about.
5: Oh, you're going to be disappointed. You're going to be sorely disappointed.
3: Cliff, any thoughts?
6: I'm not getting involved in that.
1: Yeah, yeah. Don't involve him. We have to be together here.
2: Really, truly nothing pornographic about it. It's about, I don't know if the guy's a comedian or what, but there's this guy who brings on a celebrity for every one of his shows, and he serves chicken wings. And there are 10 bottles of a hot sauce, and you start with the first one, and you put a little bit of, the celebrity will put a little bit on, and they'll take a bite, and they'll go, yeah, that's good. It's a little sweet, a little spicy. And by the time they get to 8 or 9, their eyes are watering. Some of them are crying. Some of them are reaching for a full glass of milk.
5: And some of them are near death by the time they are done with that.
1: But
5: last
1: now, are
5: one.
1: They also saying, like, where did you grow up? I mean, are they interviewing them while they're...
5: So the idea is that after each wing, you get a question to answer, and it becomes, I think, more and more difficult to answer the questions as your brain slowly dissolves inside your brain case, you know?
2: How did you get this role in your latest film? And they'll go... It's just a great show.
7: That all the time.
5: And some people are incredibly impressive. They get through all 10 bottles
2: Halle Berry did. I saw
5: Halle Berry got through them all. Yeah.
1: See, I wouldn't get past
5: the first one without even breaking a sweat.
1: Wow.
5: I mean, some of them look so uncomfortable, you feel like really you should stop and call a physician right now. Yeah. You know,
2: Jennifer Lawrence was like, she was looking at the guy, she was like ready to kill him, but she can hardly move.
1: Some people have an aptitude for that. Cliff and I have a friend who's a wonderful, wonderful guitar player. And he's just really good with really hot sauces, Wayne Johnson. So where's that place in Toluca Lake or whatever, this Mexican restaurant that all the guys loved? And when he would come in, they would hand him their hottest peppers to classify or to say, okay, that's a little more than this one, you know? Because he had the capacity to differentiate between super, super hot. I can't imagine.
2: Well, and the interviewer is eating right along with the guy, but he's so used to it by then.
1: Yeah.
2: You know, but it's so entertaining because, I mean, big name people are on this show and they're rendered to tears. Some of them get up out of the chair and walk away and come back. And
5: Yeah, they have to stop the cameras and stuff. I mean, this is, they base it on the Scoville scale. Is it Scoville? Yeah, is that the right scale? That you know, and this, so these go, things go up to a million, and they're like, you know,
7: they get,
5: it's like
7: money?
5: They're
7: the higher they go.
5: No, it isn't. No, they already have money. This is all about pride.
1: Yeah, they're not making money.
2: if they can do it, and it's, most of them are fairly well known celebrities or artists or musicians, and it's entertaining. It really is, and you wonder. Like, so-and-so's on number 5, and they'll go, oh, it's, I think there's some sweetness.
1: Yeah, so you're waiting for the person to start to break down. Like, there's a little pause in their sentence or whatever. David, what were you?
2: A glass of water, and pretty soon they're drinking a full glass of milk, and some of them are asking for a beer, and,
1: God. David, what did you want to say?
3: There used to be a little store over in the Marina District that sold nothing but hot sauces. And they had stuff like Dave's Insanity Sauce and all these other things. But the hottest thing on earth was this little tiny black bottle that was called A Woman Scorned.
1: Did you try that, David?
3: I didn't get anywhere near that one. I knew better.
1: Oh, man.
2: Wow.
1: Yeah.
2: I think you can see it on YouTube, and I also think it's being streamed on our channel now.
1: Wow.
2: But it's simply called Hot Ones.
1: Okay.
2: Yeah. It's really entertaining. It really is. So.
4: It sounds interesting, but I have to say I like my imagined
1: show
4: better.
1: Take that with you after the show, Beth. Now just back off of it for now. Yeah.
2: Take that phrase wherever you want.
7: What about Sean's hot sauce? And I know Cliff used to have all of his hot sauce.
6: Yeah, I've used it all up. It's really good.
1: You know, when I started dating Cliff, it was so interesting because all of the musicians were cooks. All the male musicians were cooks. Oh. And they would confer on recipes and stuff. I said, what planet have I landed on? And all of them had hot sauce. All their hot sauces, like Mike Klinko, all of his hot sauces had a skull and crossbones on the back.
2: For a while, there was, I think it was short-lived. You would buy like a small individual-sized chip bag, like Dorito chip bag or whatever, with one single chip in it that was supposed to be the hottest chip you could possibly eat.
1: No.
2: And one of my sons actually ate it and said, yeah. Hot, but there were people who sued the company because they thought they'd been rendered physical permanent damage.
1: Oh my gosh. Okay, so all of this is making my stomach feel really funny. So let's move on, shall we? Beth, you brought something, you have an almanac in front of you.
4: Oh, I do. The Farmer's Almanac.
1: Ah. Is that still coming out every year? Or?
4: It is. This is the 2026 Farmer's Almanac. And
1: does it always have the same cover to it?
4: I mean, it's totally different, but pretty much it is the same gestalt.
1: Yeah.
4: But there is a section, the best days for 2026, and it tells you what, so in August, for instance, this is past, so don't worry about it. The 3rd and the 7th were the best days to begin to lose weight. Now, the good news is coming up on the 15th and 20th, are the best days to begin a diet to gain weight.
7: Oh, forget that.
1: That lose weight one, I meant to read it, but I was busy eating chocolate cake, so
4: exactly,
1: I passed on it. Yeah.
4: Exactly. The 11th and 12th, which are coming right up, are the best days to lay shingles. So if you have some roofing work to be done.
5: I thought you meant the virus.
4: No.
1: God.
4: The 11th and 12th are also the best days for entertaining and traveling for pleasure. So if you're Amish, you could invite people over, have a dinner, and they could lay shingles together.
7: Yeah.
1: You know, that
3: and
1: is so
3: after the
1: nice.
3: Best day for laying shingles is the best day to go to the emergency room because you
4: That's not in the Farmer's Almanac.
3: Oh, well.
1: No. You know, bless you, Beth, for reaching out to our Amish listening group, because we never have done that before. Yeah.
4: Well, you know, I want to be inclusive. And, you know, if we then go back to kind of important things that happen in August, we talked about the solar eclipse, but coming up, like this coming week is gray squirrels are having their second litters. So look out for baby squirrels in the neighborhood.
5: Wait, they're having their second litters?
4: Second litters. I've only looked at August, so I don't know when their first was.
1: How does the almanac know that?
4: Well, you know.
5: They follow the squirrels around.
4: Yeah.
1: You know, I used to teach here on teach at my house on Fridays, and I had one woman come in, and that many of you know, Suzanne Schoenbrunn, and we were working, and it was, I don't know what time of year, but there was a squirrel that was completely in heat. You know, he'd run around, and then he'd flatten himself on the fence and kind of, you know, and then all of a sudden here comes this little girl squirrel, and you know, you can trill, but it's really hard because you're just looking at, you know, he's racing after her, and I'm filled with, you know, don't oppress the female. She was trying to get away. I was like, leave her alone. And then all of a sudden she was trying to get away. And then she paused a little bit. I went, oh. And then Suzanne left. And my friend, who's not with us anymore, Jane Brogan, came in for her lesson. I said, oh, you're right in the middle of something cool here, you know. So we watched. And they had sex on the branch right in front of us. Lasted 3 seconds. But the really cute thing is they fell asleep on the branch, holding, you know, and she had her hand down and he put his hand over hers and they went to sleep.
3: Smoking, I was like, cigarettes.
1: You know, they didn't have any cigarettes, but.
8: Oh, are we already done?
1: Wow, time's flying. We'll be right back. Don't go anywhere. You're listening to Guys at Five on Mondays. Please.

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0: in. Oh, God. Oh, it's the sexiest song ever, ever, ever. For the love of you, Isley Brothers. Oh, my gosh. That song. I mean, men out there, if you have a woman and you're thinking you can move further with her, play that song and see what happens. That's all I'm saying. Little romantic advice from me to you. There you go. A little gift there. Okay. David, could you once again tell us what station we're listening to?
1: Well, are you feeling inadequate, inanimate, introverted, inadvertent, inchoate? Well, if you're so inclined, here's your invitation for some interesting involving investigations and interviews intended to involve, invoke, include, incandesce, and incite. 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
0: 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Really, really helps us out. We are, David reminded me, by listener-sponsored radio. And if you can, don't feel foolish. If you can give $5 a month, it really helps, like with every organization, to know that there's money coming in. So it's so worthwhile. I think talking about Maureen's list of what isn't happening anymore, local radio is very rare, very rare. And it's great to have it. Great, great, great. Yeah. Okay. Let's do a few more, Maureen. And Beth, I want you to look for something really exciting that should happen later in August for us in your almanac. Is there anything that's like a good day for...
2: No, I think that, as I'm looking through this, I think they have an ulterior motive.
3: It says don't sing on the 30th.
2: The publishers of the almanac have an ulterior motive because it covers all the chores. You know, the 28th and 29th are very good for washing floors. The 30th and 31st for washing windows.
0: Oh, screw that.
2: But then you can egg or slaughter livestock.
4: Wait, what day should I be slaughtering my livestock?
2: Slaughter your livestock is the 18th and 19th of August.
0: Oh, yeah. Don't do it before then, Linda.
4: Making a note.
2: Very auspicious.
0: Linda was making a joke under her breath there and said, does it say don't sing on the 30th? Because she has a case.
4: Yeah, I'm singing. That's my recital day. Okay, so, and I don't slaughter livestock that day, so I can't.
0: Yeah, oh no, your livestock will all be slaughtered by the time you sing.
4: Hear that?
2: No, I think back to the Amish, I'm not sure there was a heck of a lot of pleasure in the development of this list.
0: Mm-mm. Well, what do they say it is? Is it, I mean, I guess that's maybe an almanac tradition that it's just...
5: Well, it is called the Farmer's Almanac.
0: Yes, yeah, it is.
2: Farmer's Almanac, yeah. And it's a guide to, you know, living the best life as a farmer. Farming.
0: Yeah. Mm-hmm. All right. Well, there you go.
1: The Amish do have fun. Like, do the Amish
3: they
1: smoke
3: do.
1: After sex? Yes. Whoa. A ham.
0: Oh. Oh, man. Oh, my God.
3: Oh, no.
1: What goes clip-clop, clip-clop, bang, clip-clop, clip-clop, bang?
0: What?
1: It's an Amish drive-by shooting.
0: You know, when we were...
1: How often do you get to tell Amish jokes?
0: Not too often. Even, you got to take a chance doing even here, but you know, you're going to go all the way, and that's great. When we were in
1: letters from our Amish listeners.
0: When we were in Kansas City and we got on the train, it was filled with Amish, which I didn't understand because they can't be in a car. But somebody did a little research and said no, they're allowed to take trains but not cars.
1: Well, I grew up near the Amish in outside of Philadelphia, and there's two kind of versions of Amish. There's the plain and the fancy. The plain, I would eschew cars and only use buggies, and the fancies can have cars, but they have to be painted black, and all the chrome has to be painted black. So you'll go by an Amish church, and there'll be all these black cars out in the parking lot, but yeah.
0: And so, in my informal straw poll, looking at these hundreds of Amish, I would say they're not having a lot of fun.
5: No.
0: They're not, I think the women can't even look up and make eye contact with other women, I'm not sure. But anyway,
5: isn't there a time with the young men where they're allowed to quote unquote, go out and sow their oats.
1: It's called Rumspringa.
4: Rumspringa.
5: Yeah.
1: The young people at a certain point are able to, you know, go do all the vices that the rest of society provides, and then decide if they want to continue on in the Amish tradition, Amish faith, or to bail. And so,
0: What's that, Maureen?
5: I just said it'd be interesting to see how many do return to the fold. You know?
4: A lot do.
0: I read a very funny book one time about a woman who was getting married, and this other woman who was the first person of the narrative. They went to a karaoke thing and they got really drunk and she sang Free Bird. It was so moving to the bride that she left and joined an Amish community. So they had to go find her and pull her out. Okay. I'm going to do a little thing and then we're going to do some more of Maureen's things. I know what we wanted to ask Linda that we didn't yet. About Tesla's rocket crashing into the moon.
4: Oh, yeah. So I don't know too much about that. So this is Elon Musk had sent up to the moon a delivery system where you could, you know, put a lander on the moon. So he already had a rocket there. But part of the booster of that rocket was supposed to come back to Earth, but it didn't. So it sort of orbited around the moon until it finally crash landed into the moon. I mean, it's not the first time that things have crashed into the moon. We've had, you know, unsuccessful attempts to land things on the moon. The Indians have had, I think, at least one rocket that didn't make it, but have now successfully landed a number of rovers on the South Pole of the moon. It happens. I mean, this is a case of, you know, every time you try to explore a new world, a new planet, a new moon, you have a high risk of it not working out. You have a risk of, I mean, I would like to say, you know, that Musk is taking riskier chances than most, but I think, you know.
0: Yeah. And he didn't have your idol, Katherine Johnson, to try to help him figure out how to land correctly.
4: Yes, Katherine Johnson probably would have been able to calculate exactly what he needed to do to get that extra booster rocket back. She was a mathematical prodigy. She was, of course, the subject of Hidden Figures and was, you know, at the age of 15 was recognized as a mathematical genius. So
0: if you are just trolling around on TV for a great movie and you haven't seen Hidden Figures, you gotta check it out. It's so wonderful.
2: Fantastic.
0: And Octavia Spencer, oh my gosh,
4: they're all amazing.
0: So wonderful. Yeah. Mm-hmm. And yeah, the main woman, is that Taraji P. Henson?
4: Yeah.
0: Henson. Women like that, you know, having been an actress years ago, women like that show up in your acting class and you go, oh, I mean, you know, people who are just so natural and so wonderful, you just go, okay, well, you know, we're only going to see her for this one acting class and then she's going to be a star.
4: And then she's going to be gone.
0: Yeah. Okay, so I have a funny little thing to read to you and I want you guys to vote, okay? I mean, more or less. The top 10 foods. So just by hands, say if one of, you know, after I read them, if this would be in your top 10, okay? This is fascinating, isn't it? Big, big time radio. Okay. Number one, pizza. Oh, okay.
4: So.
0: We got five.
4: Well,
0: oh,
4: depends on
0: really?
4: What
0: all
4: kind.
0: Of you guys would put it in your top five?
2: Oh,
4: depends what it is, though.
2: Food.
4: Which one?
2: Yeah.
0: Yeah. It's easy to eat. You can put anything on it. What's your favorite?
4: It's good
0: for all of you who said it was your favorite. What pizza is your favorite, do you think? Doesn't matter. For the true pizza
1: margarita.
0: Aficionado, it doesn't really matter, right? Okay, Linda. What's yours?
4: So, speaking of hot sauce, there's a certain local pizza place that has a hot, hot, hot barbecued chicken with deep fried onion on it. It's not your traditional pizza, but oh man!
0: Well, tell us what it is so people could check it
4: Mary's.
0: Out. Mary's. Okay.
4: Mary's barbecue pizza.
0: All right.
4: Okay. And it's hot, so be warned.
0: Okay. Next one is ice cream.
6: I'm on DoorDash right now.
0: Ice cream. Yeah. Yeah. You know the thing about ice cream that kills...
4: I need it after the barbecue chicken.
0: Yeah, right. The thing that kills me about ice cream is you eat it, and then you go, okay, I shouldn't do that again, and you're not pulled to it, and then, like, all of a sudden, here it comes, and you're ready again.
4: I think David couldn't live without ice cream.
0: Oh, really, David? Okay, David
1: Ice cream is looms large in my food group pyramid.
5: What's your favorite
2: I've seen
5: flavor?
2: David on the plaza on more than one occasion, just enjoying an ice cream cone.
0: Oh,
2: it's Linda.
4: You mean like daily?
5: But what's your favorite flavor?
1: I like butter brickle, personally.
0: Okay.
1: But for a long time, I just love vanilla because it's a very complex and very wonderful flavor.
0: I know Linda told a great story. Linda told me a great story about sending you out for like Kleenex or something, and you came back with cheesecake. Okay, we're going to be right back. We've got one more segment. Don't go anywhere. One more segment with us. 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
1: And now back to Cynthia Tarr, Cliff Hugo, and Eileen B.

0: Yeah. Sly Stone and the Family Stone.
1: Yeah. What's it called?
0: Fun.
1: Fun.
0: Fun.
1: Would you recommend that? I haven't seen the documentary on him that Questlove did.
0: Yes, definitely.
1: Yeah.
0: By all means.
1: What a kind of a trailblazer he was.
0: Yeah.
1: Okay. We're back. Number three, fried chicken. It depends for me. Like a really dried fried chicken is icky. But a fried chicken sandwich, a sort of a relatively new trend for those of us who just want to eat as much fat as possible with lunch. I like those a lot. The Swiss has a great one. Okay, I didn't see any hands on that. I'm moving on. Okay, we were of one accord on that. Chocolate. Mm. Yeah.
2: How many hands are we seeing?
1: We saw 1, 2, 3, 4.
3: David, no
1: four.
3: Hand for you for chocolate?
4: It's not my favorite.
3: It's yeah. not in your top 10?
1: Well,
4: no.
1: I think he sort of, telegraphed
4: it
1: that
4: depends
1: with the butter
4: on what,
1: brickle
4: what it's
1: thing.
4: With.
1: Yeah.
4: What it's with.
1: Chocolate
4: and caramel is good.
1: Chocolate and raspberries is just...
4: Oh. Snicker bar.
5: Talante has
4: Reese's.
5: Blackberry with little chocolate chips. That is your favorite combo there.
1: Okay, so I'm going to read 5 and 6 together because to me they sort of go together. Hamburger is 6 and French fries is 7. I don't think I could live a whole life without hamburger and French fries. Yeah. Man. Not you guys. The David Lynn.
3: Well, I'm waiting for the rest of the list. Oh, okay. I just don't want to use up them.
1: Yeah, all your votes. Yeah. Okay, coming to the end of the list here. Let's see. 7 is, I want to see a look on David's face when I mention this one. Bacon.
0: Ooh. Bacon.
3: Bacon. You can raise your hand on bacon.
4: Bacon.
1: I mean, also, yeah. That has to be really, really crispy to me. Like, when they started cutting fatter bacon, it just didn't do it. It's got to crisp up. Yeah. Mm-hmm.
0: Crisp up that bacon.
1: Okay. We got 3 more.
3: Ooh, just 3.
1: Steak. No? Wow.
3: Yeah, it depends on the cut. No, it depends on the cut. If it's a filet mignon or a ribeye, I'll raise my hand on that. Yeah.
1: Okay.
3: Yeah.
1: All right. Yeah. 2 more. What's 9? Where is it? Oh, see, this is, in our household, this David carries the mantle for this, is tacos.
3: Tacos.
1: Oh, only one hand in the wilderness, and it's David.
4: Not a big taco guy.
1: Okay.
3: Yeah.
1: Okay, and the last one, which I think we would all agree on, at least, maybe it wouldn't be in your top 10, but it might be in your top 20, is macaroni and cheese.
2: Oh, yeah.
3: Oh, no, I'm putting the hamburgers back on.
1: It's too late. Your vote was already cast.
3: Oh, no.
1: Okay, Maureen, you have a big hand up for that?
6: I like mac and cheese.
3: Yep. I don't like mac
1: and cheese. One thing about mac and cheese is the really good mac and cheese is good, and the really, like, low-class mac and cheese is still really good.
6: I went to a restaurant in New York City, a long time ago, so it probably doesn't even exist anymore, but it was a mac and cheese restaurant. And you could put your own toppings, your own cheese. You know, you had the noodle. You couldn't digress from the noodles. But then the rest of it you created yourself from a menu of things. It was pretty darn good.
1: You know what we really need here is a noodle place. We really need that. I would
3: absolutely.
1: Love that.
3: Absolutely.
1: Sandra Bernstein was going to do that.
3: Pad Thai, Chow Fun.
1: All that.
3: All that stuff, yeah.
1: Even ramen. I mean, just different. Yeah. Yeah.
5: Didn't Berlin the Fig have this outside noodle place? A couple of years ago, but it never came to be.
1: Yeah, it never came to be. Sandra Bernstein was going to do one of those, you know how they make those modules, you know, and it was going to be up on 12 a bit, and then it was going to be a noodle thing. And I was like, hallelujah, bring it on. But that never happened.
6: Now she's got that new restaurant called Dead Letter.
5: Oh.
6: Has anyone eaten there yet?
1: Is that what was Maya's before?
6: Yeah.
3: Yes, that was Maya's. And that is in the old post office, which is why it's called Dead Letter.
7: I've heard great things about it.
3: Yeah.
0: Ooh.
1: Oh, we got to try that, honey.
0: Let's do it.
1: Yeah. Okay, let's go back. Maureen, we've got a couple more minutes. Let's go back to your list.
6: Okay. Yeah, it's pretty lengthy. But the next thing is mechanical clocks. like digital clocks. We use digital clocks now, but these are the old kind of wind up and tick, tick, tick, tick. You know.
3: Our house is full of them.
1: Yes, it is. Them.
3: You can hear them going off every once in a while. They, none of them go off at the right time, but they all do go off.
1: I must say, I welcome that phones have alarm clocks in them for so many reasons. But one is, it's I never, you know, before they were around, I never trusted that the little $9 unit in your hotel room would work. So you called the front desk and said, wake me up. And it was always very inglorious. It was like, is this your wake up call? You know, you go, ooh, wow, I feel great about me. You know, I mean, it just wasn't fun. I'm glad that you can carry one with you now. So maybe that's on there is any kind of alarm clock.
6: Yeah. Next, another thing that's on its way out, although it still exists, are big stores like Macy's, Dillard, JCPenney's, Kohl's. I know. They're on their way out.
1: Although, you know what I think there's room for? Because I've done some... Eileen would know nothing about this, but I've done some late night purchasing.
5: Really?
1: Yeah. What's that?
5: How do you do that?
1: Yeah. You not only know how to do it, you could write a manual on it. But, you know, I get stuff and I realize, you know, you really should go try it on. Mm-hmm. You know, you really should because, you know, I mean, it's on your phone or whatever with the most perfect bodied model and, you know.
6: The problem, though, like I've been over to the Macy's in Santa Rosa, as an example. You are hard-pressed to find a clerk.
5: Exactly. For years, it's been like that.
1: Yeah.
5: Mm-hmm. Forget about Sears if you may ever want to go. You never saw anybody. Yep.
1: That's been for a while that you walk into a mall and it seems like a mausoleum or something. It's not, you know.
6: It's because of all the mail order stuff. Next thing is, interesting little side note here. You know how we have Amazon?
1: Mm-hmm.
6: There's a very similar organization in Russia called Wildberry. And that's what Ukraine is doing a lot of bombing of, is the Wildberry.
1: Hit them where they live, yeah. That is an interesting side note.
6: Yeah. Next one is embroidery stores like Hobby Lobby. And
5: Well, I can forget about Hobby Lobby, but I really miss
6: that. Michaels. Remember Michaels? Yeah.
1: There used to be
3: a wonderful knitting store the square.
7: Yeah, it's fantastic.
3: I'm going to shout out for that knitting store because we've had knitting stores in Sonoma on and off. It's known as Knitting, and it's right off of Broadway. Actually, not Broadway, but on West Napa, right Napa. Around the corner from
5: the post office.
3: Yeah, across the street from Dead Letter.
5: But there's also one next across the street from the library. It's been there.
7: I think it moved.
1: It did. That closed. Yeah.
3: That's now known as.
1: Well, I do miss. I mean, when I started knitting years ago, we had a chain called Super Yarn Mart, and you know, it wasn't like the greatest, you know, alpaca organically dyed whatever, but you could make a sweater for cheap. You know, and there were old ladies who worked there who would help you. Now they're all boutique places, and, you know, you can't go get a pattern and yarn. I mean, it costs so much more to knit your own sweater than buy it. It's crazy.
5: But if you ever wanted really nice buttons or thread or anything, or fabric, there was a great place next door to Whole Foods.
1: Yeah.
5: They went out of business, and there's nothing.
1: Yeah.
7: Yeah, the one on Broadway, the quilting store.
5: Yes.
6: Yeah, that's gone. Yep.
7: Add them to your list, Maureen.
6: Yeah. The next one is furniture upholsterers.
1: Yeah, they aren't around.
5: They are, but there's a fabulous one that you call.
1: Really?
5: All my chairs have been done. They're called, darn.
1: Well, but think about it.
5: Oh, they're two guys who live in Sonoma. Oh, the Great Cover-Up.
1: The Great Cover-Up. That's great.
5: Wonderful. Come to your house, you know, pick and look at every fabric in the world.
1: That's great. That's great.
6: Another thing kind of on its way out, but it's still in existence, are timeshares.
1: Oh, they're horrible. They're just horrible. I mean, the only time
7: it's
1: you ever hear about...
7: concept. It's a great concept, but the execution... I think it's never been good.
1: You never hear about anything but people trying to get rid of them.
6: Mm-hmm. Remember that place that tried to set up a business here called, what, Picasso? Or not like Picasso, the Mexican restaurant, but something similar to that, that tried to do a timeshare in a house up over off of...
7: It was fractional ownership.
6: That's it, yeah.
1: And is that different,
6: they ran Beth? Them out.
3: Oh, it's really bad. It's where they buy up the housing stock and turn it into vacation property. Mm-hmm. And everybody has partial ownership in it, and it would have really been bad for Sonoma, really bad.
6: Yeah, there was one, and it was, I think they left in the middle of the night, packed their bags on the next train or something.
1: Well, but, if you get a timeshare or fractional ownership for a week, and it would be cheaper to go to Four Seasons, I don't see why you'd do it.
5: Exactly. I have a friend who has three of them. Well, she loves them because she can get all over the world and stuff, and it's whatever.
1: Oh, so she owns a share, but it's not of one place.
5: Three different companies that they can switch.
1: Wow. Oh,
5: they're really prevalent in Hawaii and Florida. I remember just sitting on the beach in Florida, and they would offer you things. Like years ago, they offered you a free Polaroid camera. But you had to sit
1: yeah.
5: there.
1: Right, you have to sit and listen to the lecture. Okay.
5: And then the last time when I was in Hawaii, this guy came up and gave me whale watching.
1: Whale watching. There you go. That's you can guarantee that. You know what? We're at the end of the show. Thank you guys so much. That was an utter pleasure. And thank you, David and Linda, for playing injured. And we'll see you soon. Thanks so much, everybody. Happy August. Bye. Remember to slaughter all your livestock. And Willie, go to bed. You've heard us. Go to bed. Okay. Bye.
7: Bye.
1: Bye.

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0: Happy Monday evening, KSVY. You are listening to Insight into Health. I'm your host, Allison McKinney. And for the first time ever, I have three guests in studio with me. We're really hoping that all three microphones work. So, Keith, you just let me know if that one malfunctions. You want to go test?
1: The headset is definitely working.
0: Oh, yeah. See, I don't. Wait, try again. Oh, there he is.
2: Yeah. Okay, great.
0: There he is. So, listeners know that I'm a big fan of Sonoma Splash, and I have three guys in here who we've swum at least 10 years, if not longer.
2: Yeah.
0: And you recently did a really impressive competition that we're going to talk about, but I want to welcome in Dean, who's the Fast Lane 1 swimmer and a co-masters coach. Welcome in.
3: Hey, thanks.
0: Brian, you were in not too long ago.
4: Right, I'm becoming a regular.
0: I just pencil you in for regular spot. And then Keith, this is your first time in studio.
2: Yes, first time. Thank you for inviting me.
0: Absolutely. So you all went to the 12th annual Gay Games in Valencia earlier this summer, and there was a representative. Were there five Sonoma Splash Masters?
3: Five of us, yeah.
0: Yes, and I understand that you came home with an impressive number of medals.
2: Yes, we had to pay extra for extra weight on the flight home.
0: Is that true?
2: No, not quite.
0: Oh, that would have been a better story.
5: Yeah, five gold and four silvers.
0: Well, before I ask you what those were for, I mean, this probably isn't a surprise, but I'd never heard of the Gay Games before. But they have been going on since. Give us a little history lesson.
5: Okay, since 1982, it was started by a group of people, but one in particular his name was Tom Waddell, and he was a decathlete that was in the Mexico City Olympics. I forget what year that was. Was that 1960? No, I don't know. It was a while ago. And he came out not long after that, and he wanted to bring the spirit of athleticism and inclusion together. And that's when he started, at the time it was called, the very first one, which was in San Francisco, was called the Gay Olympics. Since name changed, since the Olympic group did not like us utilizing that name. But it began in 1982, and there were about 1,000 athletes and 12 countries that were represented, and I think it was maybe 17 sports at that time. And it's continued on, you know, for every 4 years, and this was the latest one, 2026, in Valencia.
0: And you, of the group of three of you, Brian, have been participating in this the longest. When was your first games you participated in?
5: In 1994, I was in New York.
0: 1994.
5: And there were over 10,000 participants. And the kind of interesting fact about that was that that number of athletes participating was more than what had taken place in Barcelona 92 for the Olympics and in proceeding in Atlanta in 96.
0: It's amazing what inclusion does, right?
5: Yeah.
0: So Dean, you tell us a little bit about your first go for the games.
3: Yeah, this was only my second one. So the first one I did was way back in 2006 in Chicago. So a 20-year gap, and I think that was Brian's same gap. And so Brian really spearheaded and asked, you know, hey, do we want to do this year? And instead of, you know, just Nami's, you know, we had five people. So he said, let's represent Sonoma Splash. So
0: I love that.
3: So he organized the relays, and it was a lot of fun. So, yeah, it had been 20 years since I did the Gay Games. It was great.
0: And so Keith, this is your this was your first competition.
2: Yeah, it was my first competition in the Gay Games. Although I've done other swim meets before, and so it wasn't my first swim meet. But I will say that I'm a very regular master swimming, as Allison knows, and so I swim on a regular basis, but I don't compete on a regular basis, and so it's a little intimidating actually going to a swim meet because there's a lot going on, and there's I guess you don't have to, but most people dive off the blocks when they start their swim, start their race. It does take a little bit of both physical and mental preparation to participate in a swim meet.
0: I'm with you. The last swim meet I swam was in high school, and I think it'll stay that way. I get myself to Berryessa, and I am like one ball of nerves, and I'm not even like trying to race. I'm just trying to not get kicked.
2: Yeah. I understand the ball of nerves. It is. It's funny for the Valencia Gay Games. I really did. I was able to calm myself down. I went. I climbed up on the blocks. I had to practice going from the blocks there the day before the events started. But I will say that on the first race that I did, I climbed up on the blocks and I was ready and I was nervous, but I also kind of managed to keep myself under control. I said I can do this, and if I can't, so what?
0: I love that. I'm sure at least one of you have heard the story of the first time I was ever up on the blocks as a freshman in high school, first time being on a swim team, and I heard another noise and fell into the water. And so there was that embarrassing moment. But, you know, then once that's behind you, it can't get much worse than that.
2: Right, it's over. And the, I think partly it's a little bit of a fear of heights, but then the other thing is that you're wearing your swim goggles, and if you don't hit the water correctly, you can lose your swim goggles. And that did happen to me on one race in Valencia. But luckily, we were swimming in a 50-meter pool, and the event was it was a 50-meter freestyle swim, and so there was no turn involved, and so the goggles were down around my neck, but it really didn't make that much difference.
0: Yeah, well, and I mean, I think this is a good plug for our Masters group. You know, Masters is a pretty intimidating name for people to get involved in, but I certainly wasn't a competitive or collegiate swimmer before I joined the group, and I mean, they let me coach, for goodness sake. And you know, we're not jumping off the blocks. I mean, I don't know if I remember how to dive off the blocks. So if anybody's interested in joining us, especially with this beautiful weather we have, go check out Sonoma Splash. We have a great coaching staff, if I do say so myself. Let's start with the individual events first, and then I hear there's lots of numbers to talk about for these relays. Dean, let's start with you. What individual events did you swim?
3: The only individual event I did was the 100 back, which is not necessarily my strong suit, but I'm a distance swimmer. The distance events were later in the week, and so we were already on our way to another swim vacation at that point in Greece. So I didn't get to do the events that I'm strongest in, but I did get to do the 100 back. And I should also mention, because you mentioned open water, there was an open water race as well. And so Mike did that. He was the only one that was still in town to do it, because the open water race is always the very last event, so at the end of the week.
0: Wow.
3: And so I'm kind of bummed I missed that, because I'm more of an open water swim racer than I am a pool meet.
0: What was the open water distance?
5: 2K and 2.5K and 5K.
0: Oof.
3: Yeah. Yeah, so it was. I was really bummed to miss that one, because I've never done a open water swim race in Europe. So
0: yeah,
3: I was bummed. But the 100 back was good. I had signed up for the 400 freestyle, and that was not until when we got there. It was 8:30 at night, and you know, we were invited to a party, so we had to. I scratched
5: some priorities.
3: Yes, some priorities. I scratched that event to see some old friends. But the times were all over the place. It was early morning, and then they would have a break because they had to share the pool with the public. And so the pool would open to the public for a few hours. It is summer. It's hot in Valencia.
0: Oh my God.
3: So that is one of their ways to get out of the heat. And then they would have evening events as well.
0: Right.
3: And so, yeah, I think I got silver in the 100 back.
0: Nice.
3: So, yeah, so it was great.
0: Nice.
3: It was great.
0: Nice. So, yeah, I mean, I can't imagine, like, essentially being jet-lagged and then trying to perform at all these different times. I mean, if you were to ask me to get in the pool at 8:30 right now, I mean, I'd probably sink to the bottom.
3: We did have a couple. We did plan ahead. We were there a couple days before the event started, and we also went the day before the meet started to kind of just jump in the pool and kind of get acclimated a little bit. But yeah it is, you know, especially for, I think we're all probably, you know, go to bed early kind of people because we swim in the morning. And so we get tired, you know, being in Europe, you get tired really early. So, yeah, that's another reason why the 8:30 race time was not going to work for me.
0: I know. What would that have been our time? Like 3 a.m.
3: Yeah,
0: or something?
3: Yeah, yeah, yeah.
5: And they're big at doing dinner much later than what we're used to. So we trudge through.
0: Yeah, yeah. poor you. And then you had to go to Greece.
3: And they did change the events. Like, originally I thought I'd be able to do more of the events that I'm, you know, stronger in. But, you know, they were changing the events up until a few weeks.
5: Yeah, about a month or so beforehand. They had to, you know, there was a lot of negotiations that were going on. It was one. It was a really well, I wouldn't say structured. It was just the way that they had all the people helping out made it finally. But for the most part, it was a touch and go that they were even going to have the swimming.
0: Wow.
3: Yeah.
0: Wow.
3: And kudos to them for pulling it off. Valencia is not a huge city. And they did not have a lot of resources to pull from. So the fact that they pulled it off is very commendable, because it's Brian knows the most about what it takes to pull off a international swim meet.
0: That's
3: not easy.
0: So where is the event in 4 years?
5: Perth. Oh. Perth, Australia.
0: Perth.
5: Yeah, and they had a representative, probably in many of the sports, people who were either participants in swimming or in track and field or whatever, but also they were part of, you know, that run these organizations in that city. They have to have, it's a big deal. There's a whole process of presenting your city and the facilities and the resources that you have and the commitment from the city. It's a big commitment financial. I don't really know. There might have been a few cities, but most cities are not exactly making a lot of money off of this.
0: Right.
5: It's just that the tourism is a great factor for the event.
0: Sure, sure.
3: So, Brian, who are the other – I know that we know a little bit about the Perth. Like, who are the other cities that – applied? Was it Denver?
5: It was Denver. Was down to Denver, and then I forget what the third one was.
3: Yeah.
5: It was one in the U.S., so it was Denver.
3: Yeah.
5: But, I mean, they do – they sometimes you have 5-6 cities who are competing for it, and then it gets narrowed down, and there's an organization that's called the Federation of Games that gets the presentations, and they – narrow it down to maybe 3 or 4 cities, and they go and they visit each city to see the committees that are part of it, and also to see the facilities that are there. And it's a lot of work.
3: Yeah.
0: So okay, so I'm gonna come back to talk about your events.
2: Yes.
0: But I'm gonna admit that I don't actually know where Perth is. So
2: yes,
0: I'm
2: Western Australia.
5: Very far Western Australia.
0: Yeah. Western Australia. So it's like, like, compared to where, like, Sydney is.
2: It's as far away as California is from New York.
5: It's New York to L.A. kind of distance.
0: Oh, it's way over there.
3: Perth is considered one of the most remote places in the world in terms of, just getting there.
0: Oh, my goodness.
3: And there's a lot of Australians, I'm sure, that live in Sydney –
5: who have never been to Perth.
2: But Perth is really beautiful, and the ocean there is really beautiful.
5: Oh, it's spectacular. I think
2: it's the Indian Ocean, and they have beautiful beaches, and the Perth is itself. It's not that large of a town or city, but that might be a good thing for the next Gay Games. The other thing that about Australia that is great for swimming is that there's just a really strong swimming culture in Australia. They have, at least the places in Australia that I've been to, they have just spectacular public pools. And so I've seen the pools in Sydney and also in Perth. And so Australians are really into all kinds of sports,
5: outdoor,
2: I would say. Yeah, outdoor activities. But high on the list is swimming. And I think Perth will be a really beautiful venue for the next Gay Games.
5: And do you remember the America's Cup, right? The sailing? So I forgot how many years ago, but Australia won the competition. And when they brought it to, because you're the host country, it was in Fremantle. And Fremantle is the port city downriver from Perth. And it's like New Orleans on the coast. It's a beautiful place. Very, very pretty. Very pretty.
0: You know, I need to give Australia another chance because because here's the story, and then we're going to go to break, and then we're going to come back, and then I want to keep hearing about swimming. But the one and only time I went to Australia was on a work trip right after the 2017 fires, and I had just found out I was pregnant. And so I was sick. Like the whole trip, trying to hold it together with work meetings and then the flight and the, I remember saying to poor Lyle, I will never do this again.
5: It's a long flight.
2: It's a long trip.
0: Oh my gosh. And you know what the, like on flights like that, you guys are much more better traveled than I am. I've now been to Australia and Ireland, and those are the longest flights I've been on, and they just keep feeding you. They just, like, you know, like we're caged animals and they just need to, like, keep us calm with treats.
5: You know, the scarier one is on the way over, they all of a sudden the disinfectant comes across. You're like, oh god, what was that all about?
0: Alrighty, we have to go to a quick break. We'll be right back.
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0: That's the gong for you. Just make sure everybody's still awake when they're listening to me on the radio here. So I want to talk. I want to hear. We heard about Dean's 100 back, and so what did you swim, Brian?
5: I did the 50 back and the 100 back.
0: No breaststroke for you.
5: Oh yeah, you knew me. And then the 50 free. And you know, Keith said about the. I mean, I've been swimming for a long, long time, competing for a long time. And he's right about the whole thing with your goggles. It's such a – even experienced people – because it happened on the 50 free. I dove. Yeah. I hit. And they ended up into my mouth. And luckily, I do one lap trying not to breathe, you know.
0: Oh, goodness. And, yeah, so. Goodness, yeah. That's called character building.
5: Yeah. and I won that race. I won the 100 back and second in the 50 back. And we should also tell you this. So Masters is Masters.
0: I'm a little bit nervous about what you're just going to tell me.
5: It's age group.
0: Oh.
8: Yeah.
5: So I don't compete against Dean.
0: Oh, okay.
5: Okay. And I didn't even compete against Keith.
0: Oh, okay.
5: Because I had moved up into the age category of 70 to 74. Oh. So
0: in the wise and mature age category.
5: We still had about, in most of the races, there was still a good 10 to 15 people that are in that category. I mean, you can tell as you get older, it
2: drops off.
3: There were a number of world records set.
5: Yeah.
3: So these are not Olympic records, but they're the age group world records. Not just United States. So I was surprised at how many there were.
2: Well, when you watch the heats, and the heats, that's the term they use for each race. So the heats in Valencia were organized. They started with the slowest heats first, and everybody, they ask you to estimate your time for the event that you're competing in. And so they organize the heats according to the times that the participants have provided, and it's mixed up by age. The heats are organized by time, not by age.
5: Yeah.
2: So
0: you may not know until like all the times come out
3: exactly.
0: How you place.
2: Yeah.
0: There can't be like a photo finish
5: and,
0: or anything.
2: That's right.
5: And it was missing the one thing that you kind of wish. And we've been in most of these meets, there's usually a board, electronic board, that is showing you the lanes and the times that are associated there,
0: yeah.
5: As well as what heat you were on.
0: Oh, no.
5: We had to get down. We all had to kind of congregate in this one area, and this poor guy was trying to get every heat organized, and you'd had to make sure you were there in time. And it was men and women together. Mm-hmm. So, because Dean said, we needed to get out of the pool at the right times.
0: Yeah.
5: And so they had to speed up things by combining the sexes as well as combining the ages.
0: Got it.
2: And yeah, what I was going to say is that, so the heats are organized by time, and the first heats are slow. You can watch them. There was one, there was a 50 fly event, and the first heat, there was one person who, even though the heat was relatively slow just all by itself, there was one person who was the slowest person in that heat. And when she got to the end, the spectators applauded.
0: I love that.
5: Well, they're very supportive. Yeah. They really are.
0: Yeah. I love that. So Keith, what did you swim? What were your individual events?
2: The individual events that I did were the 50 fly.
0: Yeah.
2: So I wasn't in that first heat with this person that was applauded. I don't think anybody applauded me, although I did. I did finish.
3: I thought that was you.
2: And then I also competed in the 50 free, and then I did a relay where I swam the 50 free as part of the they call it the
5: 4x50.
2: Yeah, the individual
5: individual medley,
2: I guess.
0: Well, let's talk about these relays because relays are where there's a group of four people, uh-huh. But it's organized a little bit unconventionally.
5: Well, it's the same. It's organized by master's rules, FINA, the governing body's rules. And so there's long course meters, there's short course meters, and then there's short course yards.
0: Okay.
5: And the difference between the meters and the yards is that you take all the ages of the four participants and you add them up.
0: Okay.
5: And then it gets grouped. So there's groups under 100, I think, and then it goes 120 plus, 160 plus, meaning 160 years together.
0: Yeah.
5: 200, 240, 280.
0: I mean, the rationale for doing this is that the younger the total team age, the more
5: tougher it is.
0: The tougher it is.
5: Competition is.
0: Would this be like ageism?
5: No, it's just being smart not to get and swim against it. So
0: what was your total age?
5: Well, so Keith and I are the ones that kind of brought our relays up to a 240 plus category.
0: Okay.
5: So I swam in one of them
0: with
5: Dean, Jeff, and another guy, Mike,
0: from
5: the team. And then Keith took my place in the other relay.
0: Okay. And so you did essentially a 200.
2: 240.
5: Wait. It's a 200, yes. the first relay that I was with him, it was a 4x100. So each of us swam 100 freestyle.
0: Yep.
5: And we won.
0: Yeah.
5: Woohoo! And then Keith did a medley relay for the folks is a back, breast, butterfly, free. And that was those four guys, and they also won.
0: Nice.
5: Well, you know, but the funny part was, you know how you asked, how do you know whether you won or not? And there was an app that was being utilized by the organization that actually would update constantly. Like, you know, you could see, okay, that heat's done, and it would update on your phone. And so I was watching it because I wasn't in it. So I was watching what these guys did. And everybody was placed at the same exact time. So everybody's time was, let's say, 3 minutes.
0: Yeah.
5: And so you know, all these heats, you don't even know what their ages are. You can kind of look at them and think, they might be our age, right? but it kept updating and updating. And first they were in first, then all of a sudden they were in second and third, and then it ended. And it seemed like it ended at third. But then when we went to go pick up the medals, I said, well, this is a third place team. And they're like, no, I don't see you there. You were first. So there was still some shifting because of the ages. They didn't have it right. So it ended up that they got gold.
0: Awesome. Uh-huh. Congratulations.
3: Yeah.
0: Yeah. So I'm curious. I'm not a competitive person. So I'm curious to hear from each one of you. Like, what do you get out of competition? I'm going to start with Dean because you've probably done the most. I mean, you do some long distance, open water, hardcore swims. Like, what do you get out of it?
3: So for the open water swim races, it's more about training for it. They're always in usually beautiful places, and it's a challenge. It's and you feel great after it. I'm not, as I mentioned earlier, I don't love swim meets because I think you can get caught up in what your time was, and the pool is unforgiving. It's always the same length. So, and you're trying to compare yourself to maybe what you did 5, 10 years ago, which isn't helpful. open water swimming and open water swim races, there's no comparing your time to a pastime because, you know, yes, they may say it's a 3 mile swim or whatever it is, but there's currents. The length is never exact.
0: Yeah.
3: And so that's why I like open water swimming because it's not really about the time. It's you go in there. There's a lot of training that's involved in, you know, making sure you are trained endurance wise. But you're not paying attention to your time. You're really just trying. I'm just trying to get through it and pace it at to put me in the best position. So that's what I get out of it. I think for like gay games and the times that I've traveled to do a swim meet, it's kind of a balance of I would never, for example, probably do a swim meet in Paris because if I'm going to Paris, I want to go to Paris and I don't want to be bogged down by going to a swim meet. But someplace like Valencia, smaller places, like it's a good balance of having a swim meet to do. And then we also did a lot of touristy stuff as well. And so there's for me at least, there's a very much of a, that's a great place. That's a great excuse to go to that town and do a swim meet or do a race and a competition. And also, I want to check out that town. That's me. And it just also keeps me motivated in the pool. I don't race as much as I used to, but always hoping to get back into it and thinking about what the next thing is. So it does keep me motivated to keep consistent in the pool as well.
0: Yeah, I love that. I've never actually asked you that question, so thank you. I say having a radio show, I like, is the best pickup line because I'm like, hey, you want to come on my show? I can ask you all the things I've been curious about. All right, Brian, what about you? Like, what's?
5: Well, I've been a competitive pool swimmer since I was 5. And we started at it. My parents put all of us kids over there to get us out of the house. So we all started in that. So I swam a lot as a you know, competition all the way through high school. Took a break. I got so tired of it.
0: Yeah.
5: You know, just the grind, and you know, the meets go on, and
0: yeah.
5: and you can kind of wrap your head into this and get crazy. So Masters was a nice way to, you know, come back into it. But even with Masters, what I get out of it, especially these you know, games or the IGLA meet, is that I get to see people that I've been swimming with. There's a guy that I swam with in high school.
0: Oh my goodness.
5: Yeah, and he swims for down in San Diego or in LA. So I get to see him, you know, and then there's a group of people that I know that I've swum with for over the years that I see and get to chat with, and you know, you really, it is a long day. So you go in for a race that all of 30 seconds, and then you have another hour to wait for whatever your next event is. So you get to talk to people, and that's nice. I really did catch up with some friends that I have there. Races, I like the races. I say I don't, but I do. I like them. I like them, but I like them, you know,
0: when they're over.
5: When they're over, and also when I'm ready and I felt I was in pretty good shape. And
8: thanks to your coach.
5: Thanks to the coaches.
0: You're welcome.
5: Coaches, yes.
0: You're welcome.
5: Yeah, no, it was. I felt ready. The blocks are another thing. We'll always talk about those.
0: All right, Keith.
2: Well, similar to Dean and Brian, I mean, I think you get a sense of accomplishment out of it.
0: Yeah.
2: So you challenge yourself, and you, I think no matter what, you feel good that you did it. And then I think also it's a motivator for training. So I swim on a pretty regular basis, but I think I've been more regular I was more regular in the months leading up to the competition in the gay games. So and I agree with Dean also, if the event is in a nice location, a nice venue, that's an added bonus, I would say.
0: I love that. I love that. And so shameless plug here. On August 24th at the community center, I am going to be doing an event with a fellow clinical psychologist. And we're talking about, what does it mean to be healthy anyway? And the whole point is that we all know we should eat right and exercise and sleep and da da da, but like, why? And so like, each one of you have described your why. You know, it's not, few of us do it because it's good for us, right? Mm. There's got to be like some I swim because me, it's mood. Man, I'm cranky if I don't exercise in the morning.
5: Yeah.
0: And, you know, and social too. I've talked about like the social benefits of our Masters crew.
5: Yeah.
0: I think we work harder, but then we also kind of have the camaraderie.
5: Yeah.
0: So is anybody Dean, are you doing any long course that you're looking for open waters rather, that you're looking for into the future?
3: Yes. I mean, I always think I'll do the Portland Bridge Swim again, which is an 11-mile swim race. I don't know if I'm doing it on milestone years, so I'm 55 now. So I last did it at 52 or 51.
0: Yeah.
3: So I don't know if I'll wait till I'm 60 or maybe another year or two. There's, embarrassingly, there's a swim race in Chattanooga that's 10 miles that I have signed up for three times. And it is in the fall. And what inevitably happens is I get really motivated and I'm swimming a lot in the spring and early summer. And I'm doing swim races through the summer. And by the time fall comes around, I'm like, oh, I'm just burned out. I'm just sick of it. And so that's been the story two times. One time something else like unplanned happened. So those I think are the two races that I want to do, as well as get back into more of the circuit around here.
0: Yeah. Yeah. Because you, did you do any open water this year?
3: I did not do any open water this year.
0: Yeah.
3: Which
0: yeah.
3: is very unusual.
0: You know, I had to represent at Berryessa.
3: I know. There is still Whiskey Town. I think that's like right around September 11th. But yeah, that's a haul to drive up there.
0: Well, and I did it once. Like I caught the bug. I did Berryessa my first time years ago. I mean, probably 10, 12, 14 years ago.
3: Yeah.
0: So I caught the bug swimming it the first time. And then I was like, I'll do Whiskey Countdown. And for me, that was way too cold. I remember like catching, you know, like having that panic moment.
3: Yeah.
0: So, I mean, I should give it another try.
3: Well, it depends. It's so hot in Reading. So
0: yes.
3: If it's
5: refreshing,
3: if it's really hot out and maybe it wasn't as warm of a weekend
0: yeah.
3: when you did it. But Reading is blazing hot. So usually that helps.
0: Yes. Yes. All right. Well, anything else we want to talk about before we say goodbye?
5: I would be fun just to kind of, we talked on the first time I was on here
0: about
5: the other thing that we did.
0: Yes.
5: Which is we did do open water swimming.
0: That's right.
5: Yeah.
0: That's right. Because you did your epic birthday trip to Greece.
5: Yeah.
0: Yeah. Well, will you come back and talk to me about that? Because I'm going to send us to break, and then I have some fellow gleaners coming to talk to me. Have I pitched gleaning to you guys?
3: What is gleaning?
5: No.
0: Oh, well, you clearly have not been listening to Insight into Health on KSVY. Uh-oh. So gleaning is, there's this group of volunteers in the valley where backyard fruit trees are, we've gotten to go to Paul's Produce and Haystack Farm and all of these places, and any produce that isn't otherwise going to be used, they let us come in. And we strip the trees or the plants or the whatever, and then we distribute it to the food pantries around the valley.
5: That's great.
0: And it's I'm involved with the efforts as part of a nonprofit called extrafood.org, where they do food recovery from restaurants and grocery stores and the hospital and the schools and stuff. And then, again, distribute it to those that need it. And then this gleaning program is entering its second season. It's a great...
5: Nice.
0: So if you're ever like, gosh, on Saturday morning, where's Allison? She's not swimming. She must be just like kicking back. Just picture me harvesting something.
5: Okay.
3: Well, I've got an orange tree come December that could always use some...
0: Well, you know, extrafood.org,
3: okay.
0: Or you just
3: nice.
0: Tell me, we'll take care of it for you.
3: Awesome.
0: Thank you all for coming in.
3: Thank you for having us.
0: I asked you, and I thought maybe Brian would come in, but to get three of the five in, that's like pretty awesome.
3: Yeah.
0: Cool. Well, congratulations.
5: Thanks, Alice.
2: Thank you.
3: Thank you.
0: And see you, at least some of you at the workout in the morning.
5: Yeah.
3: Yep. I'll be there.
5: Oh.
0: No. No.
2: We might miss tomorrow morning. Yeah.
5: Get my teeth clean.
0: Oh, okay. Well, dental health is important. I'll let it slide. Okay, we'll be back.
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0: Here we are. We're live on the air. My next two guests, do you know I've never had back-to-back guests like this? I usually have like a filler hour. But I recruited those three at the workout a couple days ago. And I was like, you have to come talk to me about the games that you were just in Valencia. And they, anyway, it was pretty.
11: Sounded very fun.
0: It sounded very fun. Yes, fun to hear about. I don't know if I'm up for that type of competition. But anyway, I am welcoming in Bob and Amelia. We kind of knew each other from years past, but we recently got reconnected as part of the gleaning and food recovery efforts in the Valley. So
12: we did.
0: Tell me a little bit about what you guys are up to in, because you participate in extrafood.org as well as another similar organization.
12: Right.
11: Want me to start?
12: Yeah.
11: Okay. So probably 6 years ago or so during the pandemic, I got introduced to Farm to Pantry. Mm-hmm. So they're based mostly out of West County. Mm-hmm. And they do the same thing that Extra Food is in the field. They mm-hmm. don't do the same food recovery that Extra Food does as far as restaurants and hospitals and all that, the prepared food. But we gather and harvest wherever we can. And so Amelia and I got introduced to a farm called Haystack Farm, which is here in town. Mm-hmm. And we are the volunteer coordinators for that farm. So we're dedicated to that and have been for the last 6 years, harvesting food and flowers from that farm and then distributing it to 9 or 10 different organizations in the Valley. So senior living, also the Unity Kitchen and La Luz and Vintage House and also low-income housing gets the produce and also flowers. And we were going year-round, and then they had to cut back from staffing issues, and we're doing it about, what would you say, 8 months of the year?
12: Yeah, probably. Yeah. Like late spring through summer and fall.
0: Yeah. You know, six years is a long time to
12: it is.
0: You know, and so, you know, like, I'm curious what it must be sticky. So what do you enjoy about it?
12: You know, so Bob started 6 years ago, and he was driving an hour out to West County and picking lemons on a lemon tree farm and coming back. And he was like, you got to come. It's so fun. You got to come. And I was like, okay, you're driving an hour. You're working with thorny trees for 3 hours. You come home with your arms all scratched up and bloody. And you're trying to convince me it's fun. Like, no, sorry, not interested. But after, you know, however many months or weeks of telling me, he finally wore me down and I went. And it's just to be out with a group of people who, you know, come from all different interests, all different, you know, kind of careers, all different, you know, parts of the Valley or parts of the county. And they all want to just be outside and get food to people who need it and do something that makes them feel a little bit better about what's going on in the world and in the Valley. Mm-hmm. And it's gorgeous out there, and it's so satisfying. Like, you fill up boxes and boxes and boxes of food, and then you put them in the car, and then you take them to people's, you know, where they live. And so it's like, it's immediate gratification.
0: Yeah.
12: And so what happened from there was this farm, Haystack Farm in Sonoma, got brought on board with a relationship with Farm to Pantry. And because we live in Sonoma, so because of that, we were asked to, if we would be willing to be the volunteer coordinators there, because then the Farm to Pantry didn't have to send over someone, a staff person, every week, or at that time we were there twice a week. And so, you know, that's a lot of manpower for a tiny little organization to send mm-hmm. dedicated to one place. So we were like, yeah, I mean, it's even better. We drive 15 minutes to the farm or 20 minutes to the farm and get to do the same thing. And so we have a really dedicated group of people who love it, love to come, love to be together. You know, the conversations are always really interesting. You hear about things you had no idea were happening in Sonoma, like, you know, people who are swimming. Like, you know, I mean, we meet people that are doing all kinds of things. So it's amazing. And at the same time, you're really doing something that you get to see the impact of. When we dropped off this past week, for example, we dropped off zucchini, was it?
11: Zucchini at Unity Kitchen, yeah.
12: Yeah, and the chef came over and he said, oh, my gosh, thank you so much. He said, we just gave people zucchini bread this morning and it was made possible because of you guys.
0: Aww.
12: And we'll be making zucchini soup or zucchini cakes or something this afternoon. So it was just, you know, it's great. You just get to see it from one end to the other, you know, start to finish. And you get to see the reactions of the people whose homes they get to bring flowers into. And it's just really good feeling, really, it's, really good.
0: It's – well, and I so, Bob, I'm kind of envious of your shirt. I don't have a gleaning shirt.
12: that can be remedied. We can get you a gleaning shirt. So.
0: It's at first I thought it was like a throwback, like baseball.
12: Baseball
0: right. tee. And then I'm like, no.
11: It's pretty fun to be involved with folks like that. I mean, mm-hmm. as you know, I'm sure the swimming is the similar. You know, when you find something that everybody really enjoys, right? And so a lot of the times we're harvesting and we're often talking about what we could make with this amazing food. So lots of recipes get thrown around, and lots of people are gardeners that do this. But it's also been really fun to meet up with new people that are the homeowners. Our situation at Haystack is a little different in that this is grown specifically. So we're really harvesting. We're not, quote, unquote, gleaning.
0: Right.
11: Gleaning is gathering food that would otherwise go to waste. Mm-hmm. And so there's an opportunity out there for sure as you drive around the valley and see a lemon tree or a walnut tree even, or any kind of tree that's got edible food on it. Largely, they go unutilized. Mm-hmm. And so when we live in such a place that grows so many different kinds of things, it's just like sad that all that can go to waste. And so we knock on doors, we leave little pamphlets, but if there's anybody listening who has quite often a citrus tree that mm-hmm. doesn't, or an apple tree, or a plum tree.
12: Or pears we did last week.
11: We're going to do more pears because the pear tree, you know, didn't. And what we typically do is we harvest whatever the homeowner wants us to harvest. We leave whatever they want us to leave. We give them whatever, if they want us to give them some. And then it's great for the tree and great for the homeowner because they don't have to pick up all the stuff. The rats don't show up. There's all kinds of benefits to the tree itself for being harvested year after year. So it's really a win-win-win all the way around when it doesn't take anything but a phone call or a text message, as you said, you know, to your friends. Send me mm-hmm. a text. I'll come get them.
0: Yes.
11: And so we have lots of those relationships as well, since we kind of stay in the valley and Farm to Pantry reaches out to us if they get something. But we also have people that have done it last year and they're going to do it again this year. And so they'll reach out to us and we'll gather a group and send a text out. And now that we're affiliated or we know about Extra Food, and Extra Food has more volunteers that mm-hmm. we can utilize that, you know. It's
0: well,
11: great.
0: That's what I love. It's like very similar goals in each of these organizations, and in the valley, we're coming together for the mm-hmm. same cause.
11: So absolutely,
0: it's not a competition, and I think that there's still so much produce that needs to be rescued,
11: right.
12: And I think it's so great the way. Like Extra Food, you know, the way we're all working together, because it is a common goal and we don't want to double do,
0: mm-hmm.
12: right? So, I mean, we don't want to bring tomatoes to Vintage House on Tuesday and have you guys bring them, you know, Extra Food, bring it on Wednesday. So we're coordinating all that in a way that, like, the food can actually get delivered, you know, on days far enough apart that it will get utilized, or that there'll be enough people coming through those places that it'll get, you know, picked up by individuals to take home to use in their kitchen. So I think the more cooperation, the better. And like you say, I mean, there's no competition. I mean, if we can pick more food, let's do it. If we can get it to more people, let's do it. It's great.
0: Absolutely. Well, and if people want to learn more about, I mean, are you accepting new volunteers on mm-hmm. Haystack Farm?
11: Absolutely.
0: If they're interested in learning more about getting involved, because I think correct me if I'm wrong, but it sounds like one benefit to working with you on Haystack, which has reliable harvest schedule, is that you can kind of plug and play a slot every week or what have you, whereas our gleans, we ask for notice, but we often get the email

0: super fun, and we have when we have extra food, we call extra food. Yeah. And Damien comes in his very cool new electric van and delivers it. He's got a great pulse on what's where and who needs what. And so, you know, I think it was 2 weeks ago, we had so many tomatoes and we just had flooded our recipients. And then you guys, Extra Food, has other places that they go that we don't go to. Mm-hmm. So that's been amazing. And he'll just come get them. And if he's got something extra, he'll let us know. So
1: yeah, sometimes what they're harvesting for Extra Food and what we're harvesting at Haystack are different vegetables. And so we'll just say, you know, we've got a plethora of peppers, and he'll say, well, I've got all these extra watermelon. And so we'll just, yeah. Great,
0: it
1: you
0: was
1: bring
0: actually
1: us
0: the other way around.
1: Oh, it was the other way around, right. Okay. So he'll come and pick up watermelon, and we'll give him or he'll give us peppers. Like,
2: Yeah.
1: It's just such a good feeling that you can take all of that. Like, we harvested almost 400 pounds of tomatoes last Wednesday, which, I mean, that's a lot of boxes.
2: It's so many. And were they the... I mean, that's...
1: They're early girls.
2: That's something, I mean, you have to use pretty quick, so...
1: Yeah, I mean, the early girls are firm, so they actually are easy ones. So, like, if it's heirloom, then they really have to go right then. But, you know, we also had cherry tomatoes at the same time. So, you know, there's a lot.
2: Yes.
1: And that's just the nature of a garden or a lemon tree, right? All the lemon trees in town, they're all... ripe and ready at the same time. So all of a sudden you just have more lemons than you know what to do with. So it's great. It's so, like, we just have to, it's a puzzle. You have to find where to put them, where they can go, where they'll be used.
0: And I will make a plea to those out there who are planning on planting more citrus in their yards in the Sonoma Valley. Think about something other than a Meyer lemon at this juncture. I know they're beautiful and everybody loves them, but maybe an orange or an apple
1: or a grapefruit
0: or something else. Yeah.
2: So I just harvested last week some grapefruit.
1: Yes.
2: And I took a bunch of them. I was at the back to school health fair over the weekend, and I was kind of like, oh, here I am having the giveaway table of a bunch of grapefruit. And the kids were stoked.
0: I love it.
1: Yeah.
2: And, you know, like, some of them just like peeled it right there. And I don't, it's, you know, it's great. I don't want to get off the air though, before I direct people, how do they, if they're interested in either volunteering or donating or whatever.
1: Yeah. So you can go to farmtopantry.org.
2: Okay.
1: That's the website. And on that website, you can, there's different, buttons you can click. You can click gleaning, and that will take you to the calendar and show you all the gleans that are happening through Farm to Pantry, not just in Sonoma, but in West County also. So we have people that drive here from Santa Rosa to come and glean with us. But
0: we have people that drive out there, because there are some gorgeous properties in West County. So that's another benefit.
2: Yeah. So I'm going to ask you a silly question. Is, like, Sebastopol West County?
1: Yeah.
0: Yeah.
2: Mm-hmm. Okay.
1: Yeah.
0: So they a lot of them are in Sebastopol, Santa Rosa, Windsor,
1: and
0: Healdsburg, and Petaluma.
2: Mm-hmm. Got it.
0: So that's kind of, and it's just a little bit far for them to come here. So if they're gleans in the valley, we take over those. So farmtopantry.org,
1: there's gleaning, then there's growers.
0: Right.
1: So if you have a tree or produce that you want, if you have a garden full of kale that you want to give, and we'll come and pick kale, like whatever it is. So you can click that button or donate. So if you are not able to come and glean, or you don't have food to give, but you think this is an incredible, worthy, you know, project that's being done, then you can donate to Farm to Pantry, or I'm sure to Extra Food, and you know, all that helps. It helps in every way.
2: Absolutely. Yeah. Absolutely. Well, I'm going to have to make it out to Haystack one of these days.
1: Yes.
2: I've just heard amazing things about it. And
1: it's an incredibly beautiful place.
2: Yeah.
1: I mean, that's also part of why we love to be there, and why the volunteers who come over and over and over again, because it is a beautiful farm.
0: If you ever need to know how much more produce you can grow on a plant without using any chemicals whatsoever and just using biodynamic organic resources, this is the place to come, because the fruit is just voluminous and amazing, and there's no spray, no anything. It's a beautiful property.
1: Yeah.
2: I love that. Well, thank you guys so much for coming in.
1: Of course. Absolutely. Thanks for inviting us.
2: And I'm happy to be

0: connected and on a very similar mission here. So till next time.
1: Okay, great. All right. Thank Cheers. You so much.
2: El futuro ya se escucha. 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

0: This health moment is brought to you in part by Sonoma Valley Hospital.
1: 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Research shows that patients who have good relationships with their physicians and communicate well are more often satisfied with their care. To accomplish this, be proactive in providing your doctor with personal information. 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Clear and honest communication with your physician is important to getting the care you need.
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0: This health moment is brought to you in part by Sonoma Valley Hospital.
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0: Thanks to you, we've reached an exciting milestone. 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

0: Thanks to you, we've reached an exciting milestone. 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
2: 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Leaving early helps reduce traffic and gives emergency responders more room to work. When officials say it's time to go, go. This KSVY Fire Ready message is brought to you by KSVY Sonoma.

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1: 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We'll sleep better if we don't eat 2 to 3 hours before bedtime, avoid caffeine later in the day, as well as alcohol and tobacco.
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0: This health moment is brought to you in part by Sonoma Valley Hospital.
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0: Thanks to you, we've reached an exciting milestone. 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

0: This health moment is brought to you in part by Sonoma Valley Hospital.
1: Our life is essentially the sum of our habits. What habits would you like to stop doing? What habits would you like to start? Make a short, realistic list. It takes about a month of consistent effort to adopt a new habit, so keep trying. As you successfully integrate wellness into your lifestyle, you will begin to feel the difference, if only slowly at first.
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0: Thanks to you, we've reached an exciting milestone. 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
1: Learning to flip your thoughts can have a profound impact on your health and well-being. 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When getting up the motivation to exercise, instead of saying, "I'm too tired to exercise today," say, "I feel more alert and energetic when I exercise." Positive affirmations help us change our negative attitudes into positive ones.
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0: Here's an important traffic update for Sonoma Valley drivers. The Watmaw Bridge over the Sonoma Creek is closed to all through traffic and will remain closed through late summer of 2027 while the bridge is completely replaced. Local residents will continue to have access to their driveways, but all other traffic must follow the posted detour using Arnold Drive, Leveroni, Napa Road, and Broadway. 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
2: Hey, good morning, everybody. Happy Tuesday. Yeah, a little overcast this morning if you're up and about. A little fog coming in. I guess San Francisco's really fogged in. Anyway, yeah, they call it foggist. Pat needs a cup of coffee. Good morning. Let's get a tune going. KSVY on a Tuesday morning.

right. Little Doobie Brothers. Yes, indeed. We used to see them all the time out at B.R. Cone and Glen Ellen when they had the, they used to have those concerts there. Yeah, what's that noise? Turn that one off. KSVY on a Wednesday morning. Pat Carlin here. Good morning, everybody. Yeah. 14 minutes after 8. Let's see. We have a number of guests this morning. We might not have the first one. We reserved a segment for the Kenwood Business Association. But a few of them are on vacation, this and that. So we might have to get them in September. So we're not sure about them at 8:20, but at 9 o'clock, we do have the segment called the Sonoma Valley Interfaith Ministerial Association. And their segment at 9 o'clock features from Sonoma Collective, Jason Mayer will be here. Then at 9:20, I'm excited. Transcendence's musical Mamma Mia starts this weekend at the Field of Dreams here in Sonoma. And we have one of the stars of the show. She's going to come in and interview with us this morning. She plays Sophie in the Mamma Mia. And her name is Karsten Lane Flake. And she will be here at 9:20. So I look forward to talking to her about Mamma Mia, one of the most beloved musicals. It's going to be here in Sonoma. Crazy, right? Crazy. So she's here at 9:20. And then, we're going to have from the Sonoma Community Center, Molly Spencer will be here at 9:40. And Molly will tell us about all the events going on and classes that you could take at the community center. So I'm looking forward to that. Absolutely. What a week it's been. It seems like every day something's going on. Friday we went to the Sebastiani Theater and saw the Blues Project. They were terrific. And Roberta Donè opened for them. We had her on last Tuesday morning at this time. We had Roberta Donè on. And she zoomed in from her house in Mill Valley. And we were very impressed with her and her band that opened for Blues Project on Friday night. And that was very fun. We had a great time. So what else? Thursday, we had out at London Lodge, we had T. Luke and the Tight Suits, full band. And we enjoyed them. And then, so many things going on around here. Needless to say, I'm involved with a fundraiser for a nonprofit that's having a get-together fundraiser on Sunday, August 30th, out at Passaggio Wine Bar in Glen Ellen, 2 to 5 p.m. on Sunday the 30th. You can get tickets through Eventbrite. Anyway, it's a live music event to raise money. It's a campaign to deliver a better outcome for the Sonoma Developmental Center. And that's what this nonprofit group, Sonoma Valley Next 100, is all about. Shaping tomorrow today is what they say. So a live music event includes a lot of people that grew up in Glen Ellen. Jeff Falconer, John Shannon Williams. David Aguilar worked at the Sonoma Valley Developmental Center. David and his partner, Peter McCauley, on bass, they're all going to be there on Sunday, August 30th, 2 to 5 p.m. And the ticket proceeds will go to Sonoma Valley Next 100. There'll be food, no-host bar. You could try Passaggio's wine. And again, it's a campaign to deliver a better outcome for the Sonoma Developmental Center. You can go to Eventbrite, type in Passaggio Glen Ellen,
and get your tickets before they're sold out. So that, don't say I didn't tell you. Putting it back in my briefcase here. All right, so listen, let's take a break here and figure out what's coming up. I really appreciate you listening right now. I love this town.

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0: Mumford and Son. I love that band. KSVY on a Tuesday morning. Pat Carlin here. Thanks for listening. How are you? We're good at 8:31 in the morning. Little foggist going on outside. Fog in August. Is school back in already? Come on. It's summertime. What is going on? Crazy. Crazy stuff. All right. So what else is going on? Not too much. The Giants aren't very good, and football season starting. If you're a 49er fan, their first practice game is on this Thursday night on TV. You already watch 49ers. At least they're backup players. So, yeah, the first guest couldn't make it, so that's okay. I have great tunes for you. And then the other three guests will be here in a little bit. Yes, that's right. And in the second hour, we're going to have three different guests. Looking forward to all three of them. The first one will be the Sonoma Valley Interface segment with our friend Jason Mayer. The second person will be one of the stars from Mamma Mia, the musical from Broadway Under the Stars that starts this weekend. It'll be three weekends, actually. You can get tickets. They added extra tickets, too. So don't think you can't get in. And so that's going on. I'm really excited about that. We like going early, you know, and you do the picnic, the pre-show picnic with food and wine and cocktails and live music, and you mingle with cast members, and it's such a wine country musical thing. So that's happening. Let's play another tune before the break here. Oh, by the way, KSVY Summer Fundraiser is going on right now. And it's pretty cool that if we could raise a certain amount of money, we have matching donors that will challenge that. So if we were able to raise $5,000, for example, a donor was standing by to match that $5,000 out of their own pocket, and then that would be $10,000. Well, guess what? That happened. We raised over $5,000. Somebody matched it, and now we're at the $10,000 mark for our summer fundraiser. Pretty cool. So I'm reading this. Another generous KSVY supporter has stepped forward with a brand new $2,500 challenge gift. If we can raise another $2,500 in the next week, that would make our total $12,500. And that would be halfway to, you know, the desired $25,000 summer fundraising goal. So every gift supports local journalism, arts, and culture. 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The future is on the air. So, I said my thing. Thank you. Thank you. I want to stay here. I've been here 12 and a half years and I want to keep going. 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
0: And now back to The Morning.

KSVY on a Tuesday morning. Mamma Mia, the musical, starts this weekend here at the Field of Dreams in Sonoma with Broadway Under the Stars. But right now, every Tuesday morning at 9 o'clock, we have what we call the Sonoma Valley Interface segment.

0: Sonoma?
1: I believe, yeah, 17th.
0: I know. Oakland started already.
1: Oh, wow.
0: Yeah, last Wednesday or last week. Yeah.
1: Wow, that is early.
0: Yeah, and there's this new thing now that the kids can't use their cell phones in school anymore. It's the state of California passed a law.
1: Hmm.
0: So that'll be interesting.
1: That is interesting because sometimes certain studies in the classroom kind of depend on, you know, take out your...
0: Right.
1: You know.
0: Well, this is grade school and middle school.
1: Oh, okay.
0: The high school can use their phones on breaks.
1: Well, yeah. So for personal reasons.
0: Yes.
1: But I know when I was teaching at Sonoma State, I encouraged them to bring
0: their phone.
1: Their phones or their iPad or laptop, some research device, you know, to use for classroom purposes.
0: Yeah, not to get off subject on phones, but they are addictive. You know, I'm looking at my phone right now and it says one notification. Does that mean I should check it right now?
1: You're dying to, aren't you?
0: And then I look and it's something dumb, you know.
1: Well, so. You know, addictive, yes. And we have many forms of addiction. You know, when we hear that word, we obviously go to the terrible ones.
0: Uh-huh.
1: You know, drugs and alcohol, right. Gambling and the whole. But we can be addicted to gossip,
0: right?
1: You have to know. You want to know what's going on and...
0: We're nosy. I guess we're nosy people a little
1: by
0: bit.
1: Nature, I by think.
0: By nature,
1: Yeah, we don't want to be not in the know, right? The only one that doesn't know what others are talking about.
0: Yeah.
1: But it can cross boundaries and barriers into people's privacy.
0: Yes.
1: And you know, we say in Judaism, there's a more, by the way, more, you know, when you talk about the commandments in the Torah, commandments we can often interchange with, you know, instructions, guidelines, you know, ways to live an ethical, moral life. There's more commandments that are related to gossip, the way that we, you know, or reprimands, the way we use our sharp tongue and can be mean-spirited to people and all of that. There's more commandments, more guidances on the way we use our words than any other topic, because it's just so easy.
0: It is
1: to choose to wound rather than to heal.
0: Yeah,
1: and not necessarily because the listener needs to hear that. It's just the speaker needs to say it.
0: Yeah,
1: you know, sometimes there's these acts of revenge that bring pleasure.
0: And in some religions, if you go the wrong way, there it's a sin.
1: Oh, absolutely a sin. Well, you know, in Hebrew, the word sin, you don't see it a lot, but it's, well, for lack of a better translation, chet, which means actually, lachti is to miss the mark. And I often teach that, like if you're at with the bow and arrow or something like that, and you shoot for the bullseye and you don't hit it, right?
0: Mm-hmm.
1: So what do? You adjust, okay? So
0: and you try again.
1: And you try again. And that's kind of the same with missing the mark when in our relationships with other people, in our relationships with our God and all of that. We often miss the mark.
0: Oh, yeah. You're reminding me, too, you know. Mm. Like you say wrong thing to your partner.
1: Yeah, exactly.
0: And then the reply is, what do you mean by that?
1: Yeah.
0: You know? Uh-huh. Oh, I didn't say it right.
1: Yeah, and sometimes the tone.
0: Yes.
1: Yeah, the tone can be, you know, we have to be very careful.
0: Yes.
1: Yeah, the tone and your, well, what's your purpose? You know, we have that think, that kind of, is it thoughtful? Is it helpful? Is it inspiring? Is it necessary? And is it kind?
0: Yeah.
1: You know, those are the kind of the filter through which we should, and our best versions of ourselves, be using before we open up our mouth and talk to people.
0: Yeah, and as I get older, there's certain situations where silence is even better than a reply.
1: Silence is. I don't think I have any regrets for keeping my mouth shut. The times I didn't respond,
0: right?
1: Well, we're probably Except you know we, you know, there's this nice verse in the Torah: "Do not stand idly in your neighbor's blood." Meaning sometimes we have to speak up.
0: Yeah,
1: and blood not being literal, but also figurative speech, meaning if someone is being harmed, damaged, harassed, sometimes being peaceful and is not the right approach. We need to stand up and do what we can to help a situation that's turning traumatic.
0: Uh-huh.
1: And all of that good stuff.
0: Yeah.
1: And okay. That's a nice smile.
0: That was the next guest coming
1: in. Okay, good.
0: Yeah.
1: So Sonoma Valley Interfaith.
0: Uh-huh.
1: I've been in contact with many of our members through the summer, keeping up on where they're vacationing, and those are going to conferences and just enjoying a little bit of a less pressured, the months of summer. There's still a lot of planning, and I walked in telling you before we got on the air, I wish there were more hours in the day, and you said, yeah, for rest. And I said, absolutely. I mean, I've got so much going on right now.
0: That's amazing, isn't it?
1: Yeah, yeah.
0: But all the time.
1: Yeah, yeah. Well, I love my job, and I choose to stay busy.
0: Unless you schedule, a time away for yourself.
1: Very important.
0: Yes.
1: Yeah, I actually spent a time a week away. I was at a writer's conference in Napa Valley College.
0: Uh-huh.
1: It was making my first stab at writing a little historical fiction novel.
0: And how's it coming?
1: Yeah, it's good.
0: Uh-huh.
1: I was accepted into this writer's conference. And it was great, with other writers who were writing fiction. There was about 60 of us, and we had these various cohorts.
0: Uh-huh.
1: And I was with a cohort. We were 12 altogether with a successful published author, novelist, Michelle Hunnevin, who lives down in Southern California.
0: Uh-huh.
1: And in fact, I'm reading one of her books right now. It's called Search.
0: Oh.
1: And it's about a search committee for a church,
0: uh-huh,
1: trying to find their new minister with all of the, egos, uh-huh, and intrigue that brings.
0: So you enjoy her writing?
1: I enjoy her writing, yeah. Uh-huh. Yeah.
0: Let me ask you this. You're working on a fiction story, correct?
1: Correct.
0: Correct. Is it based on truth? Is it
1: nonfiction? Yeah, I think the term historical fiction, uh-huh, meaning based on historical things that are actually happened or happening.
0: Yeah.
1: But my characters are fictional.
0: Yes.
1: Yeah.
0: To protect those.
1: Yeah. Well, listen, I can't say that I'm not using the people I know and meet and events in my life.
0: Yeah.
1: I'm gleaning from all sorts of places, uh-huh, even from my community, Shir Shalom.
0: Uh-huh.
1: Right? Gleaning from all sorts.
0: And it's healthy. I'll bet it's a healthy activity,
1: what
0: you're doing.
1: It's healthy for many reasons. Number one, it has nothing to do... Well, I can't say it has nothing to do with my work because it's helping me become a better writer.
0: Yeah.
1: But also, it was just self-care. It was for me. It's for, mm-hmm, Steve, not Rabbi Steve.
0: Yeah. In the old days, people kept diaries.
1: Mm-hmm. Journals, diaries, yeah.
0: Yeah, and every night before they went to sleep, they'd write down what happened and everything.
1: Yeah,
0: and,
1: yeah.
0: But, that's how we know a lot of stuff about the past, actually.
1: Mm-hmm.
0: Like I read up on Jack London, and his wife kept this diary.
1: Right.
0: And that's how we know so much information. You know?
1: And, the Book of Records with government agencies.
0: Yeah.
1: Dating all the way back to the story of Purim, Queen Esther.
0: Uh-huh.
1: The king looked in the Book of Records and kind of changed the story for the good.
0: I wonder if they were not always truthful in their diaries. Do you think they were pretty truthful?
1: Absolutely not. It was their version of
0: the truth. It was their version.
1: Their version of the truth.
0: Yeah, because there's two sides to every story.
1: Which is still alive today. I mean, whose history are you going to believe? Whose version of history? Yeah, who's a good writer is Reb Neil.
0: Oh, yeah?
1: Yeah, yeah. He writes a lot.
0: Uh-huh. We're going to try and have him in soon.
1: That's right. That would be a good thing.
0: We might mention that if you do want to hear him, it's Thursdays at 3.
1: That's right. He sits where you're sitting right now.
0: Yeah.
1: Reb Neil from Shir Shalom. And then there's Deacon Dave from St. Francis and Deacon Ken from St. Andrew Presbyterian. And
0: sometimes
1: Manette Fairmont, Christian Science practitioner.
0: Yeah.
1: And sometimes I show up if my schedule allows.
0: Yeah.
1: But you know, I'm happy to have helped launch the program itself, the radio show. But I, now that it's up and running and they're doing a fine job, a real fine job, and I'm kind of happy just to, you know, let that go on and I can move on to other stuff.
0: I'm back to history for a minute.
1: Yes, sir.
0: That word, history.
1: Mm-hmm.
0: How about her story?
1: Her story.
0: Not his story.
1: Yeah, his story.
0: Yeah.
1: Yeah.
0: Interesting thought there.
1: We'd have to, you know, do a lot of changes in the English language.
0: Yes.
1: Because, you know, who wrote the those basically men that put the description of words together, not the, and also the prescription of words together.
0: Like this next guest is in Mamma Mia musical starting this weekend when she comes in.
1: She's in it?
0: She's one of the stars of the musical.
1: Oh, wow.
0: And in her notes, it says she's an actor. Oh. I always thought a female would be an actress.
1: Yeah, that changed a long time ago.
0: Oh, it did?
1: Yeah,
0: everything's actor now?
1: Yeah, I believe so.
0: Oh, okay.
1: Yeah.
0: Thank you.
1: Yeah, yeah. I started noticing it, I think, a decade ago at least.
0: Oh, okay. I'm out of it.
1: That then. They all, yeah. Well, they got to let you out more.
0: I know. Get out of the cage.
1: That's right. Yeah.
0: You know, in a lot of ways, we're in a cage in different ways and different things.
1: Some people prefer the word bubble, but
0: bubble,
1: cage works
0: cage,
1: too.
0: Yeah.
1: Yeah.
0: I'm pacing the cage.
1: Yeah. Well, you know, a lot of us choose to stay in the bubble.
0: Mm-hmm.
1: I enjoy our valley, you know, the bubble.
0: Oh, yeah, the island of Sonoma, some people call it. Yeah,
1: yeah. It's like an island.
0: Yeah.
1: And you really have to make efforts to get out because so much, like Mamma Mia,
0: yeah,
1: right?
0: Yeah.
1: There's so much talent that comes in. And, you know, we had Peter Asher a couple weekends ago.
0: Did you go to that?
1: I went to the night before.
0: Uh-huh.
1: Where it was a film, a documentary.
0: Oh, yeah.
1: About Peter Asher and, you know, from his humble beginnings to...
0: Yeah, that's a great story. I love that.
1: Peter
0: I went
1: and
0: to
1: Gordon
0: that, too. Yeah.
1: And went on to how his sister was dating Paul McCartney, and he lived in their house in London
0: he
1: for a while.
0: He sure did.
1: And, yeah, it was really, really good.
0: Yeah.
1: So he told stories in this documentary film.
0: Yeah.
1: He tells stories. They play music. And then the next night, Sunday night, he actually came to the Sebastiani Theater.
0: Yes.
1: So it was a real kind of a set induction for his arrival to
0: Sonoma. Yeah.
1: So, you know, with, like I mentioned, Mamma Mia and Peter Asher and others that, you know, grace us with their talents and skills, they come into Sonoma with all the arts, right?
0: Yeah.
1: Literature, music, dance. I mean, we really have a rich, culturally based
0: we're
1: community.
0: We're fortunate.
1: Yeah, we are.
0: You know, we're
1: people want to come to Sonoma. Why not?
0: Yeah.
1: Yeah. I would be remiss not to talk a little bit about the interfaith group.
0: Please.
1: So we're kind of already putting the pieces together to begin our monthly meetings in September. It's the fourth Wednesday of every month. It's at First Congregational Church / Congregation Shir Shalom.
0: Yeah.
1: Where we share our...
0: Is there a third party in there?
1: There is the Salam Center, right? The Muslims.
0: Okay.
1: So there's a sweet, sweet group of not large, but they're building, and so we have they've built for themselves a little mosque for prayer on Fridays.
0: Yeah,
1: so we have the Salam Center for the Muslims, and we have, of course, the Jewish community, and we have Curran Reichert and her Christian community, First Congregational Church, and it's a real interfaith hub. It's beautiful, and it's I'm proud to be a part of it.
0: Yeah.
1: All three Abrahamic religions.
0: Yeah, and it helps with the finances, I'm sure, too.
1: Well, that would be for the church. They own the property.
0: Oh, they do?
1: We rent.
0: Oh, okay.
1: Yeah.
0: And but it works for everybody.
1: Works for everybody.
0: Yeah.
1: So we're going to begin our monthly meetings. I just want to say to our listeners that the community is invited. If anyone would like to attend a interfaith meeting. It's on the fourth Wednesdays at noon, fourth Wednesday of every month, beginning in September.
0: Yeah.
1: And all they have to do is let us know or just show up, right? Let us know is preferable.
0: Yeah.
1: We have the
0: Sonoma
1: Valley Interfaith website.
0: Okay.
1: Or sonomavalleyinterfaith@gmail.com.
0: Okay.
1: Yeah, they can let us know.
0: Yeah, we'll have a chair ready for you.
1: One of us, yeah. Sure. and maybe even a little bit something to nibble on.
0: Okay.
1: Yeah, we're trying to bring food back to the, you know, break bread together a little bit.
0: I love that.
1: That's always sweet.
0: Yeah, we're going to do that soon.
1: Oh, that's right. I think next Tuesday.
0: Well, I think so, yeah.
1: Yeah, yeah. After your morning show's over.
0: Yeah.
1: 10 o'clock.
0: Yeah, sounds great.
1: Okay.
0: Yeah.
1: Good. Yeah, long overdue.
0: Yeah.
1: Yeah.
0: And now, go ahead. We're out of time.
1: I'm just going to say we at Congregation Shir Shalom are now heading into that month before the High Holy Days.
0: Yeah.
1: So we're busy with preparations for that.
0: Exciting, too.
1: Exciting.
0: Yeah.
1: Absolutely. It's a time to go inwardly, but not away from each other, but just to do our own taking stock of our year and assessing ourselves and maybe making amends where amends need to be made and repairing relationships. And it's a very, very healthy process. Yes. And our liturgy leads us through it.
0: The season of fall is just around the corner.
1: There you go. Yeah. All good stuff.
0: Rabbi Steve Finley.
1: All right, brother.
0: Yeah, thank you.
1: Yeah,
0: thank you.
1: Care.
0: Thank you. Yeah.
1: All right.
0: Thank you so much.
1: All right.
0: And we'll be right back with Karsten from Mamma Mia Musical. She's going to be in-house here with us when we come back right after these messages. KSVY on a Tuesday morning.
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0: All right, KSBY on a Tuesday morning. Pat Carlin here. So, Mamma Mia. Mamma Mia opens this weekend here at the Field of Dreams in Sonoma, and we are so fortunate to have one of the stars of the show with us right now. She plays Sophie. Karsten Lane Flake, good morning.
1: Hello, good morning.
0: Yeah, you sound great. There you go.
1: Oh,
0: good.
1: Thank you.
0: Yeah, how exciting is this,
1: yeah,
0: huh?
1: Yeah, it's awesome.
0: Yeah. So, welcome. Have you been to Sonoma before?
1: I have not. No, I've been to San Francisco, but I've never been to Sonoma.
0: Oh, wow.
1: Yeah, it's beautiful here.
0: Yeah. You're very busy rehearsing for this show, but have you had time to see Sonoma a little bit?
1: On our days off, we've been going around the town. We've been visiting the nearby towns to go to Petaluma. We've been to Kenwood.
0: Oh, good.
1: Yeah, we've been around.
0: I live in Glen Ellen, so you probably went through there too
1: I'm sure we did.
0: So, one of the most beloved musicals of all time. Mm-hmm. Is going to be at the Field of Dreams starting this weekend. What do you think? What are your thoughts right now?
1: What are my thoughts right now?
0: Yeah.
1: I'm super excited. Uh-huh. Yeah, we've just started putting the show into the real space out there in that outdoor venue.
0: Yeah.
1: On the Field of Dreams. We've been adding costumes. We've been adding the live orchestra.
0: Yeah.
1: And it's been so magical seeing all the big elements come together, and we're putting on a real show. It's so cool and fun, and it's just such a great show.
0: Tony Gonzalez, I know, has worked on that stage, and it's what a stage. Mm-hmm. I saw a picture of it, and it's wow.
1: Yeah, and our set is super fun. Uh-huh. We've got a big old platform that's super tall. If you walk up to, sometimes you get a little bit of vertigo. It's so tall, but it's fun.
0: And not to give away too much if you've never seen Mamma Mia, but what can audiences expect Transcendence Theater's production of Mamma Mia?
1: Yeah, we've got so much talent in this cast. A lot of my castmates have been on Broadway and have done Broadway tours. A lot of them have actually done Mamma Mia on Broadway or on Broadway tours. And so just getting to work with all of them and seeing all that talent, and then all of us newcomers who a lot of us have recently graduated college or universities or whatever, and just all of us coming together to share what we can do and put on this original version of Mamma Mia. It's been super awesome.
0: Now, it's the music of ABBA, the band ABBA. Is there a song that you especially like?
1: The one, I think my favorite number in our show is Does Your Mother Know?
0: Oh.
1: It's so fun. The vocals are so, I'm actually not even in this one. So I get to watch it every time. The vocals are so good. The dancing choreographed by Monica Kapoor is so great. And it's just special. It's super unique.
0: It's a large cast.
1: Yes.
0: Explosive dance numbers, nonstop humor, irresistible score. I can't wait to see this show.
1: Yeah.
0: You know, it's just wow, this is going to be one of the biggest casts that Transcendence Theater's ever had.
1: Yeah, it'll be huge.
0: You know?
1: Yeah, everything is huge about this show. The music, the dance numbers, the people, it's awesome.
0: Can you tell us a little bit about the character that you're playing?
1: Yeah, I play Sophie Sheridan. I'm the daughter of Donna Sheridan. And Sophie is she's 20 years old, and she's just spunky. If you've seen the movie, she's very much so an ingenue, but underneath all that sweetness, she's got a lot going on. She at the beginning of the show, she finds her mom's diary and finds out that she might have three possible different dads, and she goes and finds them all and invites them all to her wedding that's happening. She's crazy. It's awesome.
0: Oh, wow. This is, in this whole thing, this Field of Dreams and performing outside in Sonoma, have you performed in a musical outside before?
1: No, I never have. So this has been such a challenge for me. I'm very, very grateful for the challenge. It's such a growing experience.
0: Yeah.
1: But it's so different with how amplified our voices are, because we have to fill, you know, an entire outside space, and then we have to deal with right when the show starts, the sun is setting, and so it's like right there in our eyes.
0: Yeah.
1: And so you have to deal with that. But then it's so rewarding, because later on we get this beautiful view of the sunset, and we get to be doing these ABBA songs while we're watching this beautiful sunset over this beautiful landscape. It's, I mean, as challenging as it is, it's also equally rewarding.
0: Yeah. How fun. Like all new experiences.
1: Totally.
0: And a lot of the actors around you are experienced with Mamma Mia.
1: Yes.
0: You know, how perfect is this?
1: Yeah.
0: You know? And
1: yeah.
0: And you get a couple of weeks here. Well, more than that. You're probably here for a month.
1: Yeah, we're here for 6 weeks. We had we had 3 weeks of rehearsal, three weeks of performances.
0: Uh-huh. And the rehearsals went well. You feel pretty good. Is there an exciting part in the show that you like the most?
1: Oh, all of it. I mean, I love, like I said, I love watching Does Your Mother Know.
0: Uh-huh.
1: I love watching anything Tanya and Rosie do. Those two are just such a great comedic duo.
0: Yeah.
1: Personally, I love doing Honey, Honey. It's one of the first songs in the show, and it's just Sophie, Allie, and Lisa, like these three best friends, and it's just us like goofing around with a diary that we found, just running around stage,
0: having fun.
1: And I mean, when you watch the show, you'll see it's truly just like me and my two castmates genuinely just like having fun and having a good time on stage.
0: Ay, ay, ay. So, folks, tickets are still available. And it's an entire night here. They open the gates at 5 p.m. for a picnic.
1: Yes.
0: And then you can enjoy food, wine. You know, they even have some live music. You mingle with actual cast members.
1: Yes. We will be there as well at that
0: you know,
1: pre-show
0: and
1: picnic.
0: I just love that part.
1: Yeah.
0: You know, the person that's getting my ticket and telling me where I sit.
1: Yeah.
0: And then I look up on the stage and they're in it.
1: Uh-huh.
0: You know?
1: Yeah.
0: And everybody's just like, we're a big family.
1: Yeah.
0: You know what? Transcendence Theater is, to me, a big family.
1: Yeah, it's a super special theater. It's very personable. It's very community-based. It's a great, great theater to
0: work with. So we've called it for many years Broadway Under the Stars. And this is the third thing. They just finished Radio Recall in July.
1: Mm-hmm.
0: And now we have Mamma Mia. And it's like live theater with a wine country evening experience. You know, and it's not that far from the Sonoma Plaza. What more can you ask for, you know? A lot of us, you know, if you want, you could eat in Sonoma first, and then you can go out to dinner, and just a steps away, mm-hmm. you're at the Field of Dreams.
1: Yeah, it's just right there.
0: You know? So all of that going on, and it's tell us about yourself a little bit.
1: Yeah, I was born and raised in Arizona,
0: uh-huh.
1: in a suburb of Phoenix.
0: Uh-huh.
1: I went to Arizona State University. I uh-huh. studied musical theater there, and then I moved to New York in January, which is how I found Transcendence. They were doing auditions in New York.
0: Oh,
1: so I went to that open call, and then somehow we made it here.
0: Wow.
1: Somehow we made it back to the West Coast.
0: They had a partner that lives in New York named now Steven Stubbins. And I wonder if he has anything to do with that in New York. But so growing up, did you have music in the house? What made you think I want to do this?
1: Yeah, I have two older sisters, and my parents put all three of us into musicals when we were really little.
0: Okay.
1: So I've been doing it since I was like 6 years old, seven
0: uh-huh.
1: years old.
0: Oh,
1: been...
0: and you liked it right away.
1: Oh, yeah.
0: Uh-huh.
1: Yeah. And I just stuck with it. I just did it so much. There was nothing else I could do. It was like definitely what I was meant to do.
0: And so as a little girl, you were up on the stage and you weren't afraid or anything.
1: I mean, not afraid is a bit generous.
0: Uh-huh.
1: Definitely afraid, but, you know, you do it anyway.
0: Yeah, and you get that heart going and everything.
1: Yeah.
0: And then I bet you said, I want to do this again.
1: Yeah, that's exactly what it was.
0: That was fun. Let's do it again.
1: Yeah, and again and again and again.
0: So you have some musicals already on your resume.
1: Oh, yeah. Yeah, uh-huh. We've got lots.
0: Uh-huh. What are you proud of? Which one?
1: Oh, what am I proud of?
0: Yeah.
1: I did my senior year of college. We did Shakespeare's As You Like It.
0: Oh.
1: There's a musical adaptation composed by Shayna Taub.
0: Uh-huh.
1: And I played Rosalind in that. And that was just like, that character, that show just resonated with me so much. And that's one of my favorite roles that I've ever done. And so that one was a very, very cool experience.
0: Oh, wow.
1: Yeah.
0: So you decided to move to New York because mm-hmm. opportunities there?
1: Yeah, yeah. Uh-huh. In Arizona, there's a handful of theaters, but uh-huh. I mean, it's nothing compared to New York.
0: To Broadway in New York.
1: Yeah, I mean, and even in New York, it's like this. You know, all these other theaters from all around the country, they come to New York to bring all these people back to whatever states. And so it's like a great opportunity to get to travel and to see the country and the world and everything as
0: different
1: well.
0: Different weather in different places and everything. Yeah. Yeah. How cool is that? You know, Broadway Under the Stars, Transcendence Theater, this is their 15th year.
1: Yeah.
0: And I guess they started, you know, how would you, like, say you're in New York mm-hmm. and you're an actor in New York, and how would you like to go to Sonoma for, you know, 3 or 4 weeks? That sounds pretty good.
1: That sounds great to me.
0: You know.
1: A little break from the city.
0: I mean, and go and work there.
1: Yeah.
0: Uh-huh.
1: Yeah, it's fantastic. I love, it's been so hard moving to the city and not having a car.
0: Oh,
1: like having to take public transit everywhere.
0: Yeah.
1: Because if you want food, you can't just get in your car and go and get food. You got to walk to the subway, take the subway somewhere, then walk over there. So it's been so great having a car, being able to, like, if I want McDonald's, I can go and get McDonald's. It's been such a great break.
0: You drove here this morning.
1: I drove here this morning. Yeah.
0: Oh, so you miss a car. How long have you been in New York?
1: Well, I moved there in January, uh-huh. and then we got here maybe about 3 weeks ago, so I'd been there for about 6 months.
0: Oh, wow.
1: Yeah.
0: Yeah. And so, yeah, but what a great life, huh?
1: Yes. Yeah. New York is great, other than the whole not having a car thing. it's perfect and magical.
0: So you like to drive?
1: Oh, I love to drive.
0: Uh-huh.
1: Or less so driving, more so being in a car.
0: Uh-huh. Yeah.
1: If someone else wants to drive while I'm in the car, that's also
0: fine
1: by me.
0: Yeah, especially if they know where they're going.
1: Yeah. Yeah. Someone else can handle the stress.
0: Yeah. Karsten Lane Flick, if you just tuned in, she stars in Mamma Mia, which starts this weekend at the Field of Dreams in Sonoma. And we are just so excited about this whole thing. This is something you don't want to miss. This is one of the most beloved musicals of all time. And we are very, very excited that you came in person, too. She's right here with me mm-hmm. in the studio, folks. And that's just great. I guess we've said it all. You can go to bestnightever.org and get tickets for this show. It's 3 weekends.
1: 3 weekends.
0: Uh-huh. So this is big, you know.
1: Yeah.
0: There's no reason why you can't get a good seat for this one.
1: Yeah.
0: So, Karsten, thank you so much for coming in.
1: Yeah, of course. Thank you. Yeah, thanks for having me.
0: Is there anything we left out that we need to get in? I don't think so.
1: Oh, you could talk about Mamma Mia forever.
0: There's
1: always more to talk about.
0: Yeah.
1: But I think we got some pretty good points in there.
0: But like you said, you know, Lori Haley Fox and Blake White and Andy Garcia. I mean, we can go on and
1: on. All of them apart. Lori Haley Fox was a part of the original Mamma Mia in the West End in 1999.
0: Oh, I didn't know that.
1: Yes, original West End cast. And then she joined the original Broadway cast when it transferred over to Broadway in 2001.
0: Uh-huh.
1: Blake has been in it as well. Andy is currently in the tour. So he's just taking a little break from the Broadway tour to be in our production right now.
0: How wonderful is that?
1: Yeah.
0: How lucky Sonoma is.
1: Yeah, actually. we got the Mamma Mia family here in this cast.
0: Uh-huh. And then, of course, Tony Gonzalez has so much experience mm-hmm. being. And then, like you were saying earlier, Monica Kapoor,
1: mm-hmm.
0: you know, and she performed in Broadway's Mamma Mia.
1: Yep.
0: Susan Strauss, the music.
1: Our music director.
0: Yeah, she's
1: also
0: great.
1: Also music directed the Broadway tour.
0: Yes.
1: It's truly just, it's all the Mamma Mia people. They're all just here to come up with an original production.
0: Who would have thought? Sonoma, California.
1: Yeah, it's awesome.
0: You know? So anyway, we won't keep you. It's just a couple of days away. So thank you very much for getting up this morning and coming over here.
1: Of course.
0: All right, Karsten, thank you very much. Mm-hmm. Okay. And we'll be right back on KSVY right after these messages.
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0: KSVY on a Tuesday morning. A little Neil Young there for you. But right now we have one of our favorite people in the house, Molly Spencer from the Sonoma Community Center. Good morning,
1: Good
0: Molly.
1: Good morning, Pat.
0: Yeah, thank you. Thank you for coming in.
1: Of course. That's an exciting fall. Hey, if people can come all the way from New York and be in a show and wake up and come to Pat's show, we're here. We're here for it. So... Good morning, Pat.
0: Yeah, good morning. And now the sun is coming out.
1: Yeah.
0: It was all kind of overcast, foggy here.
1: Yes. Yeah, yeah. You know, sometimes it tends to be like that, you know, mm-hmm. go out to the coast.
0: In San Francisco, they call it foggist.
1: Foggist. That is hilarious. I know. I'm grateful, except for when it's like 100 degrees here. But it's supposed to be really beautiful all week. So
0: Cooler
1: and perfect, just like Sonoma Valley is. So
0: we're so blessed.
1: Yeah. We're so lucky. Yeah, so I'm over here at the Sonoma Community Center, just here to share what we got coming up here in August.
0: Like tremendous amount of things.
1: Yes, one of the main things that we actually have happening this weekend is our large fundraiser gala called The Muse. And The Muse is usually... This is it, Pat. This is the Raise a Paddle, Ellen Toscano in the house,
0: she
1: variety
0: is so good
1: show.
0: At that. Oh,
1: I was the singing auctioneer.
0: I don't know anybody better, actually.
1: I know. I love supporting. I have the best job because I get to be on the side and listen and write down the paddles, which we hope to get many of them. Because if you don't know and you're just tuning in for the first time, Sonoma Community Center is a nonprofit arts and cultural center. We are here for the community center. We're celebrating our 74th birthday this year, going into 75 years next year.
0: Wow.
1: And we're a couple blocks away from the plaza, an old brick building that used to be the Sonoma Grammar School, was turned into a beloved arts and culture center. You know, not only do we have programming, which I tend to launch into, and I will launch into the programming that we have coming up, but we also rent spaces to maybe you're having a quinceanera party. Maybe you want to just have we do it all. We do it all. We invite people to come and have private and corporate parties and do something in ceramics or fiber arts, try your hands and all sorts of things, or just be in the space. We also invite you to take a tour.
0: The space. That's the thing.
1: You know,
0: if you go to the community center and see this place,
1: you
0: want to have your deal there.
1: It's 276 East Napa Street.
0: You want to be there.
1: Yeah, and it really just captures, I mean, I'm sure a lot of us grew up here in Sonoma, and as a kid, you walk into the space, which we just hosted a bunch of camps, so I see this experience happening a lot. You think this place is just huge, right? And high ceilings and old wooden. Even if you go into all the rooms, you might not visibly see them, but they do all have the chalkboards that were originally there. So it's actually really interesting with a lot of trivia. So we, at any time, welcome you to come on down and take a tour of 276 East Napa Street. Here we go. So that's what we're celebrating, and we are hoping to raise as a nonprofit and to support this amazing building and all the programming and everybody that comes through it, making a space for everyone. That's our job to do this weekend. And of course, if you can't make it to the Muse, call us up. As I said, we'll take a tour. We have membership. We can always talk to you about how many ways you can be a part of supporting Sonoma Community Center or being a part of the community, that really micro communities within that big community, really. You know, we have so many different programmings. We have a thriving ceramics program, which is fantastic. They're busy at work out there, always making especially stuff for the winter art market and their own thing. So we have fiber arts, where you can come and try out a fiber arts happy hour on Wednesday night. That's free. And what a good community, especially if you're new into town. You know, you don't necessarily have to be this amazing sewist, or just come and work on your project. So there's many tipping points where you can come. One of them, which I think is really cool, I have not been to yet, but Aaron Shalott is an amazing private chef, healthy chef in town, and she is hosting, for very inexpensive, folks. She's She does a lot of great cooking. On Mondays and Wednesdays through August at 10 a.m., she is hosting a cooking series. So basically, she will focus on different fruits or vegetables that are seasonal right now and share techniques and flavorful recipes for simple, creative home cooking. And what happens is when you come to these, you can sign up on our website with Erin Schlott. Is you basically sit down and you have a meal with Erin and everybody that's in the class. What a great community experience. And I'm going to tell you, I think we can say the price, but I'll just tell you that it's cheaper than going out to eat anywhere.
0: Yeah.
1: And you get to meet
0: because
1: people.
0: Because you're a nonprofit and we're a nonprofit, you can say the price.
1: It's $10.
0: Oh,
1: folks.
0: Wow.
1: I mean, you can't even. And you're walking out with recipes and connection and food.
0: You can't even park at places for $10.
1: I know, exactly, right? So join us. That is on our website, and it's under the culinary programming, and that is Monday and Wednesdays through August. We're so excited about that. One thing that's exciting, I know Gerardo can't be here today, but to kind of round out, we've been doing Thursday kind of intro Summers at the Center series, and he is leading the next one, an interactive two-hour culinary experience, street corn and salsa, on Thursday, August 20th. That's in the evening.
0: Wow.
1: And so you can only imagine, we are so lucky, Chef G cooks for us many times, but all the different kind of salsas, spices and fresh herbs and things that go into that, as well as street corn. Who doesn't love street corn?
0: And I want to try Gerardo's.
1: Yeah.
0: Yeah.
1: And I can bet you anything that it's coming straight. The in town, the best corn we have is from the Patch on 2nd Street.
0: Yeah.
1: And they are so supportive of all the programming we have. So I can bet you, my mom requests that when I come and visit her to bring corn from the Patch. So we definitely have a good partnership with them and source a lot of our local ingredients from Laszlo and their farm out of the Patch.
0: That ain't supermarket corn.
1: Yeah. No. Although I do think they sell it at Sonoma Market, but you know, it's so good. They'll be at the farmer's market tonight.
0: Along with the community center.
1: Yeah, I'm pretty sure we're there. I've been out myself for the past week, but I am pretty darn sure we're there.
0: Yeah,
1: so we'll see you down there. We are often down there leading up a activity, usually with kids, but always interactive
0: Gerardo's
1: with adults, too.
0: Gerardo's usually there, too.
1: He will be there sometimes as well.
0: Yeah.
1: Katie Videz, which has been leading up our activities. So excellent. She always has these really creative activities. So, yes, I mean, what can I say?
0: Yeah.
1: It's a farmer's market.
0: I'll be there,
1: you know,
0: too.
1: Next week is the zucchini races.
0: Oh, that's
1: I am
0: so
1: thrilled about there. I'll
0: fun.
1: Be there for that. Yeah.
0: So fun.
1: Yeah. So, just a little bit of other programs, since I don't see you to until September, and we are definitely, the programming team is definitely in the midst of loading all our classes for September, October, November, December. We're all in a huddle right now. We're inundating Sean, who is our web tech person, to get them up there. Kat will create a hand catalog that, you know, if people prefer to have that, and they should all be up by the end of August.
0: Yeah.
1: However, until that, we still have some leftover summer programming. I would love to. This sounds really fun. So as I say about the fiber arts, the fiber arts department, free fiber arts happy hour, but there's so much more that happens out of that little room. And what's coming up next weekend on the 21st and the 22nd is ice dying. So yeah, I know you're looking at me like, maybe it will be a hot weekend. Either way, doesn't ice dying sound fun? It's not for our bodies, but this is when you bring a couple of tea towels, as well as we will provide a cotton t-shirt. And there's no experience necessary. All dyeing supplies are provided.
0: It's like a tie-dye thing on
1: it's
0: your shirt?
1: It's sort of like a tie-dye, but it gives us like really crinkle kind of effect. I've done it before for costumes, you know, it's way better than tie-dyeing.
0: Uh-huh.
1: So it definitely has some skills that you want to learn hands-on from somebody that's done it before.
0: Okay.
1: So that's happening next weekend, the 21st and the 22nd. We also have on the 22nd at the same time a beaded ring workshop. It's as you say, but it's just a little It's a cool thing. It's a cool thing. So check it out. Those are all under fiber art, as well as the Sunday crepe paper flowers. Ugh. If you're on that tour, stop by the Fiber Arts Happy Hour, Fiber Arts Room. It's upstairs, and there's some flowers out front, and you think they're real, but they are not. They look so close, and I was in flowers since I was 16. I'm telling you, these days, they're so well done. They're so well done. They look like real flowers. Got some sunflowers here. Oh, they look real. They look real.
0: I love it.
1: One fun thing, we also have a couple of printmaking things coming up, a la autumn, introduction to a flag bookmaking, as well as we have some ceramics classes starting, and which we have our new ceramics artist in residence. He's an educator. He's mind-blowing. I saw his talk a couple of weeks ago, and he makes you think about things you haven't thought about in a long time, the world and how it's interconnected to each other. And he will be teaching a sculpture class coming up, Intuitive Construction in Clay, with resident artist Gabriel Poucher. He's out here from New York and also an educator in Northeast Ohio. It's just kind of amazing what he does. Check it out. He's definitely got tips and tricks and techniques for those that want to explore more of their sculpture and ceramics.
0: Okay.
1: So if you're a potter, like a traditional potter making pots, or you're more of a sculptor, I think he's really married to you get a lot from these ceramics artists in residence, no matter which way they go in. Yeah. They always have these great things that you can learn. So we say check that out.
0: Yeah.
1: There's also, I do believe there's a new round of wheel classes that have started, even a Sunday class with Ben Bittorn, Biggie Pots. He's a master at Big Pots. If you ever come to any of our like chili bowls or anything like that, you always see him doing the display in the corner. He's such a fun guy. And what got postponed, which I'm kind of excited about because I thought I was going to have to miss it. Good old Kat Smith, who's on next, is bringing the Grease movie sing-along.
0: Yeah.
1: So it was postponed. It was supposed to happen last Thursday, I believe. And now it's going to happen on Friday the 28th, which I am so excited for because even my teenage daughter, you know, those teens in high school, they're busy. They're going back to school.
0: Yeah.
1: It's sometimes hard to engage them, but we grew up seeing this movie together. Yeah. So bring your friends. This is an all ages Friday night Grease sing along. We've got some really fun interactive, not only singing. You know me. I'll be doing the dance along in the corner.
0: Oh wow!
1: As well as some really fun interactive.
0: I'll have
1: things
0: to go just for that.
1: You have to go. I know. I'm not much of a singer, but I know all the dances from Grease. So I'm thrilled about that. We'll have some interactive props. That's definitely Kat's forte. So we love that.
0: Yeah.
1: Folks, that is Friday. And I'm not looking at it directly, but it was ingrained in my brain. I do believe it's August 28th coming up. So
0: it is. It is. Friday the 28th.
1: Yeah. Uh-huh. So that'll be fun. You know, you get back into school, you're wrapping your brain around the kids going in. So come and check out everything we have at SonomaCommunityCenter.org. Come on down to 276 East Napa Street. We welcome you anytime, any place. Come be a part of our community.
0: Molly Spencer, thank you.
1: That's a lot, right, Pat?
0: Yeah. You're so awesome.
1: Wait till September. Woo, folks. I may need a double slot.
0: Hey, everybody. Stay tuned for Kat Smith, and thank you for listening. And thank you, Molly.
1: Thank you, Pat, so much.

0: Here's an important traffic update for Sonoma Valley drivers. The Watmaw Bridge over the Sonoma Creek is closed to all through traffic and will remain closed through late summer of 2027 while the bridge is completely replaced. Local residents will continue to have access to their driveways, but all other traffic must follow the posted detour using Arnold Drive, Leveroni, Napa Road, and Broadway. 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
1: Aquí tiene una importante actualización electoral para los residentes de la ciudad de Sonoma. 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

0: Welcome.
1: Thank you. Good morning.
0: It's been a long time since I've seen you. So much has changed in your life.
1: Yeah, quite a bit.
0: I mean, family, touring, all the things, but they're all good things.
1: All great.
0: All good things. So I want to start with just a little funny thing. You know, I like to look up on my guests and see if I can find... First of all, did you know that you share your name with a blind Irish piper who died in 1903?
1: No.
0: And also a Gaelic footballer, a famous Gaelic footballer.
1: A contemporary one?
0: I think so, yes.
1: Yeah, we follow each other on Instagram.
0: Do you really?
1: Yeah.
0: That's amazing.
1: Yeah.
0: But then I found this one quote from yourself. You posted a video of you playing the guitar, of course. And the quote was, "As a general rule, the more banana-shaped I am, the more fun I am having playing guitar." I thought that was hysterical.
1: And I'm banana-shaped right now. I'm
0: hushed over. So you must be having fun on the show.
1: Yeah, totally.
0: Well, we're going to lead up to this. You're going to be playing a Dine and Donate this Thursday at Hot Monk Tavern. And it's for Wake Up Sonoma, a fundraiser. Mm-hmm. But first, let's just chat about you a little bit. What are your roots in Sonoma? Because I know you came here pretty early on.
1: Yeah, I moved here when I was 4 years old. I was born in San Francisco.
0: Mm-hmm.
1: And my parents decided to buy this old Victorian house over in El Verano. Built in like 1890 something. So I grew up in El Verano. And I had just a great childhood here. I was here, you know, growing up the entire time. I left, to go to college. I went to UC Santa Cruz. So I moved down to Santa Cruz. And then I started my touring career as a musician, like right when I graduated.
0: Mm-hmm.
1: And so I was kind of still in Santa Cruz, but it was really just where I was landing
0: right
1: between being on the road. But I always still felt like the center of my universe was Sonoma. And I met my wife. Her mom used to hire me to play festivals for the city of Raleigh, North Carolina. So my wife's from Raleigh, and I convinced her to move to California. And, you know, she loved California. We weren't super happy in Santa Cruz at that point. And she got pregnant. When we got pregnant, we wanted to start our family. And I thought, let's start our family in Sonoma. Like, I had such a great time, such a great childhood here. And it's just been really magical being back. And we just love waking up here every day.
0: That's amazing. Your wife's mom hires performers. Is she a performer of any kind?
1: She was an actress. She's still a talent agent. For a lot of child and adult actors for television and movies and theater. She's an amazing person.
0: Fun job. What is your first memory sort of music being your thing? Like when do you feel like you had a draw to either playing an instrument or singing? What was your first memory of that?
1: Yeah, there's a couple moments I think of. But it's interesting because I dropped my son off for his first day of kindergarten this morning at Woodland Star, which is a Waldorf school, and I was a Waldorf kid. And I think one of the reasons why I'm a fan of Waldorf is because I think the thing that, like, young people need so much, it feels like these days, I can't speak to before, but just finding their thing. Like, mm-hmm. You see such a difference when a young person finds their thing that they fall in love with. And Waldorf does this incredible job of exposing you to all these different things. So you see a lot of young people find their thing. And for me, it was really, for a long time, a showcase in how bad I was at everything. I have terrible handwriting. I'm terrible at painting. I'm terrible at knitting and woodwork and farming and blah, blah, blah. And then I didn't find the guitar until I was a teenager, until I was in Waldorf High School. And my parents bought me a guitar for Christmas. And I remember my buddy Cameron, he taught me my first guitar chords. And I remember strumming my first, I had to just like mime playing my guitar for a while. You know, I'm like 13, 14. And I didn't actually know how to play, so I just pretend to play it. And I remember the first chord he taught me was A minor. And I just remember, you know, it's a sad chord. But
0: it's,
1: I remember,
0: kind of a sad chord, you're
1: 100%.
0: Right.
1: 100%. And then this one, E major. And I just remember having this like full body endorphin kick right when I hit my first real chord. And maybe because I had waited so long to feel that, because it had been over a month of me just like pretending. It's really hard to just find good notes on this thing. And from that point, I was hooked and I had like found my thing. And I spent a lot of my adolescent years just like hiding in my parents' attic playing guitar up there all day and listening to old blues records.
0: I love that. And so old blues records, what types of, not what types of music, because they were blues records, but what performers were you listening to?
1: Well, the person that initially got me hooked was Blind Willie Johnson. I was trying to download, I tell this story at my shows a lot, but I was trying to download an album by the Wu-Tang Clan off of Napster, and it was actually a Blind Willie Johnson recording, and that was kind of the moment for me. And from there, my dad is a huge music lover, so he had just a house full of scratched up old CDs, and it was really a lot of him being like, oh, well, you got to check out this person, you got to check out this person, and maybe you'll dig this person. So a lot of chance, a lot of like easy exposure to people that I might not have had such an easy time finding on my own. And I think one of the big first ones for me was John Lee Hooker. His, like, a lot of people, when they think of John Lee Hooker, they think of like boom, boom, boom, boom. But like earlier in his career is very different kind of music. Much more just like him and a guitar and like meditative. It's very meditative and spiritual. And like music was a very meditative thing for me. You know, your adolescent years are difficult, and it was a difficult time in my life. And there was certainly a role of like escapism with music for me. And because of that, that meditative quality that I found in like blues music and roots music, that was my thing. It was peaceful for me, and just really it felt good. You know.
0: And what a great bonding experience with your father, too, getting to share that music that he had such a love for and then introducing you to it.
1: Totally. Yeah. And, like, my dad's an artist in his heart, but he's a computer programmer, and he's really good at that and loves that in his own way. But it just made him really happy to see, you know, his kids become artists because he has that bone so much in his own body. So he's still coming to my shows and cheering me on all the time.
0: I love that. Yeah. And your son, I know he's tiny, but have you seen any musical interest from him yet? Do you think he's gonna?
1: Yeah, it's really interesting because it's like it's not simple. It's complicated. So one of the things that was important to me was not trying to push music on him too hard. I see a lot of musicians are like. I've seen people make that mistake where they really want their kids to be musicians, so they kind of push it on them, and then kids can develop this sort of like adversarial relationship with music because of that.
0: Right.
1: For me, I've tried to just like leave the door open for him, and it's like, oh yeah, I'm playing music. You can join me if you want to, you know. One of the things that I noticed that was interesting is like. He has kind of gravitated toward, but he's a drummer. We got
0: you know what's funny is I was picturing that in my mind. I'm like, I bet he grabs pots and pans and he's out there accompanying.
1: Yeah, I think my mother-in-law got him these little bongos, and he started. You know, I'm gone on tour a lot, and he misses me a lot. And when I'm on tour, he'll sometimes put me on Spotify or whatever, and then he plays along to my music with his bongos.
0: I love that.
1: And through that process, I just like came home and I was like, wait, why does he already have a sense of rhythm? How does he know how to hit the swung beats on, you know, in the measure? And then he started getting up and on stage and playing with me a little bit. But then he had a little bit of a falling out with it one day. I was actually doing a little thing, a hot mic just like this.
0: Yeah.
1: And he's like, Dada, why is everybody staring at me while I'm playing music on stage? And I was like, well, that's part of the deal, dude. Like, you know, so he likes playing music, but he doesn't like the spotlight right now.
0: Okay.
1: So he's kind of taken a step back from it for a minute. But I'm like, whatever, man. Whatever feels right for you. Like, but he's definitely got that rhythmic bone in his body.
0: That's funny. It's just the reverse because watching you up there alone, he must be thinking, it's just me and Dad. But when you reverse it and you're on the stage and you see all the people who are also looking at Dad, there's people watching.
1: Yeah.
0: Yeah.
1: Yeah, it's you know, I've been doing it for so long. I'm just, like, so comfortable being in front of a crowd. But then I remember, like, how scary that was for a long time. You kind of have to exposure therapy yourself.
0: Yeah.
1: When I first started playing, I would get so nervous that my mouth would completely dry out and my knees would start visibly shaking.
0: Yeah.
1: And it was like doing open mics at Murphy's Irish Pub. That was kind of where my trial by fire of getting through that and
0: right.
1: and becoming comfortable performing in front of people. It's weird how it doesn't really matter what you're doing.
0: Mm-hmm.
1: Just the act of being in front, the center of attention is yeah. in itself already such a weirdly big thing as a human being, but then
0: right.
1: you just get used to it. So he'll get used to it if he
0: he'll
1: wants to.
0: He'll get used to it.
1: If he wants to.
0: If he wants to.
1: Yeah.
0: Let's see what art he discovers at school.
1: I think the most important thing to remember is that music, if there's like parents listening and they want their kids to be musicians, the music has to start as something for yourself.
0: Right.
1: If your kid experiences the benefit of music in total privacy for themselves, the ways it can make them feel good and help them like process their feelings and emotions and their thoughts and ideas. If that's something that happens for them first and not for to impress people at the recital or their relatives or whatever,
0: yeah.
1: then they'll do fine and they'll
0: yeah.
1: take off.
0: Do you want to play us a song? Because I noticed you're hugging your guitar.
1: Sure. Let's do it.
0: Let's do it.

I know that it isn't real, but the change in me is real. The change in me is real.

real. Changing me is real. Now give me something I could feel.

0: There's nothing I could.
1: All these years, I never thought to get an applause button still.
2: I like
1: thunderous
2: the,
1: applause.
2: Woo! I like the organic.
1: Okay,
2: thank you.
1: Over there. Okay, perfect. Tell us about that song.
2: I woke up one morning after having a bad dream, and I was thinking about how weird it is that, like, a bad dream can kind of cast this shadow that lasts through a big part of your day. It has this, like, weight and power to it. And I was thinking about how strange it was that, like, it doesn't feel like good dreams get to have the same amount of weight or power over you. I don't know if that's true for everybody.
1: Oh, that no, that's interesting. That's fascinating. I think you just discovered something.
2: It hadn't occurred to me before, like, how different that might be for somebody else. Somebody else might have the complete exact opposite experience. But it got me thinking about the power, how things that might not be real can still have an impact that's real. Mm-hmm. And so that's kind of what that song's about.
1: Ah, it was wonderful. Okay, we're talking to Marty O'Reilly. We're going to take a quick break and be right back.
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1: With me, Kat Smith, and sitting in studio, Marty O'Reilly. And we're going to finish that discussion in the next commercial break. But can we talk about the voice a little bit?
2: Sure.
1: What was the process? How did you get there?
2: They found me on Instagram.
1: Oh, really?
2: Yeah, and they sent me an email, and I thought it was a scam. So I told them they had to have a Zoom meeting with me to show me that they weren't robots. And they were like, okay. And I was like, what? And I forwarded it to a few industry people. And they were like, this is real. So there was this whole like preliminary process. That was in September of 2024 when they first emailed me. And I didn't make it to LA until June after that, so June of 2025. And that whole time I'd flown down, done a private audition, you know, not on the show, filled out contracts, done Zoom meetings. Like, I'm not supposed to talk too much about how I probably already said too much, but like it was a lot. And there were 60, I heard there were 60,000 people that auditioned, and 84 of us made it to LA.
1: Wow.
2: I think that 60,000 is between two seasons, so about 160 of those people like made it on the show. Mm-hmm. But that in itself is pretty wild, cuz you kind of get there and you're trying not to like shape every, what's the term, like kind of figure out who everybody is, and you know, it's a very unique social thing of, I had this question of like, do I belong here?
1: Oh yeah.
2: Do I belong alongside these people? And I think a lot of people felt that. And then if you were somebody that didn't, that was kind of telling of your personality too, you know?
1: Well, and you got to imagine, so you're at that place in the audition process where this must be a lot of incredible people to be at this position. That's a lot of people to find with musical talent to begin with.
2: And in such a diverse way. I think when I showed up, I thought I was going to be amongst more people with a similar lifestyle to mine. But I was really like the one of maybe a couple people that like tour full time and tour the country. There was a lot of people that are sort of like in Nashville doing the Nashville thing, trying to get their moment in front of somebody important. Same thing with LA. There's people that kind of tour around their county or their state. There are people that sing on cruise ships. There was a guy that would. He was from Florida, and he would go to bars with a karaoke machine and do karaoke for tips and just, like, slay it.
1: Right,
2: you know,
1: right.
2: Like a really much more diverse lineup of what it means to be a singer than just, like, I'm a touring musician who sings. You know, I'm a singer-songwriter. So that was really interesting, too.
1: Yeah. Did you bond with anyone in particular before getting to the live show? Or, well, I don't know how live the live shows are. You know what I mean, in front of the judges.
2: You spend a month there before you step on that stage and perform for the first time. You spend a month there. I can't remember if I'm allowed to say all this, but like I should avoid the details a little bit.
1: Yeah, avoid the details a little bit. But
2: and you're spending a lot of time together in a hotel.
1: Mm-hmm.
2: And I was one of the older contestants. You know, a lot of people are just like in their 20s. I was 36 at the time. And so, you know, I kind of gravitated toward the other people that might be like have a kid.
1: Right,
2: or,
1: right. Where are my dad's at?
2: Exactly. No, my first like real buddy was this guy named Jacob Gustafson, who's a firefighter from Southern California, and he kind of like took me under his wing because I was being a bit of a wallflower.
1: Yeah.
2: And he's like, you're with me, and then you know, every single day we'd hang out, go to the pool, go to a restaurant, play each other's songs that we've been working on for each other, and it was just weird to be like. Sitting in the pool being like, man, our significant others are just like raising our kids right now and we're just sitting here
1: was
2: in the pool.
1: Was there some dad guilt there?
2: Yeah, for sure.
1: Yeah.
2: Especially at that point because it doesn't feel real yet.
1: Yeah.
2: And then you get up on the stage and it was a really dreamlike experience being on the show. Because first of all, a lot of the anxiety that I had been feeling went away the moment.
1: Interesting.
2: Because.
1: Yeah, because you're so used to that.
2: Because I'm used to being on a stage. I was like, oh, it's just like a gig. But the weird thing is like, I have such an important relationship with the audience. I'm feeding off of them so much. So I'm like always trying to get the crowd as close to me as possible. I'm always trying to be like disarming as possible so that we can have as much of a rapport as possible. And in this case, you're singing to four people who are famous, and they're sitting in giant chairs
1: with their back
2: facing away from you. And the lighting's really weird, so it's you can barely even see the chairs.
1: Uh-huh.
2: And so that's just like the worst scenario I could possibly think of, especially after, you know, a minute and change, because nobody turned for me until the last second. So they're kind of like actively not giving you approval on live television. Not live, but like in front of millions and millions of people. And then in that last moment, I had my moment where I was like, oh, it's not going to happen. Okay.
1: Right. So just keep singing.
2: I had already made it further than I thought I was going to. Because just because they found me on Instagram and blah, blah, blah, it didn't necessarily mean that you were going to make it on the show. You still had to like prove yourself over and over again. And there was a chance you were going to get cut even after you got to LA. So the fact that I was standing on the stage, that I was getting to sing on the show was like, oh, this is already beyond my wildest dreams. And then all of a sudden, a bunch of chairs start turning around and like, it turned out that was just the beginning of the adventure. And I made it a lot farther on the show, which was really cool.
1: Yeah. And one of the most adorable things is that your family got to be there in the wings watching. And your son was just so cute during that audition.
2: Well, let me tell you.
1: Uh-oh.
2: I told you about the bongos earlier, right? So we had started. I had never seen The Voice before. So I had to start doing my homework. I started watching the show. He called it the singing show, and I started explaining to him that I was going to be on this TV show, and he's like, Dada, I'm going to perform with you on the singing show. I was like, you are? He's like, yeah, I'm going to bring my bongos. So he has had this whole thing in his head that he's going to perform with me on the show.
1: Right.
2: So when I walk through those doors for the first, like, really big moment on the show, I know there's a live audience on the other side. I know Snoop Dogg's sitting in the next room. I know that my wife and son are standing across the room with Carson Daly. And I walk out and my little boy is throwing a fit.
1: Oh.
2: Like, 10 out of 10, losing his mind, like pulling my wife's hair, and like he's just losing it. He wants to get on. He hasn't seen me in a month. Like he's, you know. And so I walk out to this moment of just like the live audience has this combination of complete horror or they're cracking up. It's everyone can hear it.
1: Okay.
2: It's impossible to ignore. That is how big this tantrum is.
1: Oh.
2: And I'm walking out. I'm like, oh my God, I can't help my wife right now. Like that, I know that is not what I'm supposed to do in this moment.
1: Right.
2: I have to get up there and sing this song and do my job. And, you know, eventually Carson Daly was like, just let him go. Just let him go. And I, you know, so after you kind of black out when you're performing. And so I don't really understand how things happened chronologically that well, but I just remember that after I was done and I'm like talking to Michael Bublé or whatever, like I just feel something grab my leg and Michael Bublé goes, and who's this? You know? And I was like, oh, Miles has made it onto the stage.
1: He did it. He got there.
2: And the next thing I remember is like they all came up on the stage with us.
1: Uh-huh.
2: So like Reba McEntire, Niall Horan, Snoop Dogg and Michael Bublé, they're all on the stage with us. And it kind of felt like that moment on New Year's Eve when all the confetti drops.
1: Yes, yeah.
2: We're all like sort of celebrating together. And like Snoop Dogg bends down to give my son a fist bump. And Miles is 3 at this point. And he looks at Snoop Dogg and he's like, uh-uh. And I was like, I am never, ever going to let you forget that you are the first person in human history to turn down a fist bump from Snoop Dogg. You know,
1: there's going to be t-shirts at his wedding.
2: Yeah, totally. Turned down a fist bump from Snoop Dogg. But yeah, the way they edited it, they just caught all the cute moments.
1: They really did.
2: It meant the world because we wrote them afterwards and we're like, please don't humiliate us on national television. And they're like, they sent the voice wrote us the sweetest email. It was much longer than it had to be. It was like, we want you guys to know that we're going to take care of you. We're going to make sure that this is what you want it to be, that so many of us are parents, and that was not the first time that happened on the show. It's not the last time. It was like such a sweet email.
1: Yeah.
2: It just completely took all of the worry out of our minds. And the big thing that I want to like carry with me as I tell this story when people ask me about it is that show was so much nicer to me than it had to be and than I expected. Because I wondered if I was signing up for something like evil. And, you know, all I can say is that everybody there cared about my well-being and wanted me to feel like I was at my best. They wanted to showcase, you know, me for me and try not to compromise that. It was a lot of integrity.
1: Mm-hmm.
2: And that was really cool.
1: That's amazing. That's really amazing because I don't think that's true of almost 99% of reality TV
2: yes.
1: in general.
2: Yes.
1: Whether it's a contest or living situation like Survivor or Big Brother, I think generally they're out to make you look a little goofy. So that's really nice to hear. And it feels kind of like the theater world, you know, like when you go for auditions, having to get in the mindset of instead of thinking I'm going to bomb, I'm going to suck, you think, you know, they want you to be good. They're hoping for you to be good.
2: Yeah.
1: And so it kind of feels like that background, which is lovely.
2: Yeah. Totally.
1: And I got to say, though, if you had brought your son out, you probably would have got Reba to turn her chair. That's where you went wrong.
2: The thing about, I mean, I'm not trying to make excuses, like, but Reba had one spot left on her.
1: Oh, yeah.
2: So one of the things that people don't realize is that the blind auditions happen over, I think I'm allowed to say this, they happen over a couple of days.
1: Right.
2: And you don't know
1: how many they have left.
2: They don't tell you anything.
1: Okay.
2: It's very secretive. So you don't know what day you're going to be on, whether it's day 1, day 2, day 3, day 4. But you also know that by day 4, most of those spots are going to be taken. Right. And there's a chance that you won't even get to try.
1: Right.
2: Like, the teams might be completely full. And so there's I was day three of four, and I think Reba had one spot left on her team. And, like, you know, I'm something a little weird and different. So, yeah. But it was nice because while that is such a ridiculous thing to be, to the ego to be like, oh, I only got three out of four chairs in turn. You know, like, there's a lot of battling with your ego in an experience like that.
1: Well, really, since you had already written off that you were just doing the performance and nobody was going
2: to
1: turn.
2: 20 seconds ago, I was in
1: your
2: peace
1: mind
2: with nobody
1: changing to, wait a second, I didn't get all four? Yeah. What a funny
2: exactly.
1: Slip. Yeah.
2: But by the time I'd done my second performance on the show, I kind of felt like, oh, I think I won Reba over. And it was cool because there's not a lot of interaction with them off camera.
1: Right.
2: Even Michael, whose team
1: even
2: I was
1: as
2: on,
1: your coach, yeah.
2: But when you're with them, it feels real. And you can tell that they like, the first time walking into the studio to rehearse with Michael, and, you know, there's like a guest celebrity person there too. Mm. The overall feeling was like, oh, you can tell that they're working with me to let's just pretend like the cameras aren't here. Let's actually do some work. And I was like, that's really cool. This doesn't feel performative. And so those little moments where I like step off the stage and I go to give Snoop Dogg a hug or whatever, it feels like a real.
1: I go give Snoop Dogg a hug or whatever.
2: Which is so weird. I'm like, oh my God, he really does smell like weed. And like, those little moments feel real. The way they look at you, the way they speak, it's just like, oh, you're just a human being. And like, yeah, there's a bunch of weird cameras and lights and stuff around, but like, we're actually all just like, okay, people. And that sounds like romanticized or whatever, but I just didn't expect it. I didn't expect it to feel real. I expected it to feel totally fake. And you know, not to say that nothing about it was, but the in-person experience felt very real to me.
1: Right. And here's a funny question for you. I realize now in watching you perform over the years that you have a tendency to close your eyes a lot of the time mm-hmm. while you're singing. At what point did you open your eyes and realize people were turning around for you?
2: Okay, this is really funny because I mentioned they had me do like a preliminary. I'm saying way more than I'm supposed to, but
1: nobody's listening. It's just you and me.
2: It's just you and me. it's just so fascinating because the in the preliminary audition, I get up on this other stage to perform in front of the casting people.
1: Okay.
2: And the head casting woman looks at me before I sing a note. She goes, "You're an eye closer, aren't you?" And I was like, "How did you know that?" And she just like understood me, like she saw right through me. She understood everything about me right away, and she really appreciated me. And I thought that was really that meant the world to me. So she says, "You're an eye closer." She says, "You see this camera? When you start singing, I want you to look at it." And I don't want you to look. I'm basically holding eye contact with the camera. And she's like, "I don't want you to close your eyes. I don't want you to blink more than like twice or whatever." And ultimately, she wasn't really paying attention to that. But in my mind, I'm like, "Oh my God, don't blink." I don't think she said don't blink, but like she said, "Don't close your eyes more than once." And you know, at the end of the day, wow, I don't really remember.
1: It's all part of that blackout, yeah?
2: Well, okay, they train you to keep your eyes at this, like, spot, which is a little, like, on the far wall, like, a little bit above eye level.
1: Mm-hmm.
2: And so my visual memory is a combination of, like, that and then sort of glancing down to see if there's any signs of life from these chairs. And also just being like fully blacked out at the same time.
1: Right.
2: Whereas later performances, you're once you make a team, you're sort of like that feeling of, do I belong here?
1: Mm-hmm.
2: Everyone kind of gets to let go of that. They're all like, oh, I'm not only did I make it to a blind audition, but I made it on a team. And everyone gets to just be a little bit more comfortable in their own skin and trust their ability to be there. And so I could feel things kind of free up. For me performing, which was funny because, like, I basically never sung in front of anyone without a guitar in my hands.
1: Right.
2: And the show kind of encourages you to play without an instrument. They're like, we want you to focus on your singing as much as you possibly can. We don't want you to be distracted by an instrument. So I brought my guitar up for the first one. I just felt like I sang Trouble by Ray LaMontagne.
1: Yeah.
2: And it felt like the right thing to do to sort of portray my character. And the next song was a duet with this mm-hmm. amazing blues singer from Washington, D.C. named Carly Harvey. And I felt incredibly comfortable on stage with her. We're just like, we're, you know, like two actors on stage.
1: Right,
2: we can react
1: right.
2: to each other. And then the next round, I was like, I got this. I don't need a guitar. And I get up there and I'm like, well, this
1: oh,
2: is...
1: Oh, where's my guitar?
2: Where's my guitar? Or where's Carly? Like, where's
1: right.
2: my person that I felt comfortable?
1: Emotional support now.
2: So I felt really uncomfortable in my last performance because I didn't know what to do with my
1: right. butt.
2: And I realized, I was like, oh, all these other people have been like practicing in front of the mirror in their hotel rooms, and I have never performed in front of a mirror. I've never even thought about that.
1: Right.
2: Like, maybe that would have been a good idea, Marty, before you jump in front of millions of people on camera. That was a pretty funny thing to realize in retrospect.
1: We have to take another break, but really quickly, what was your thought when you found out that Snoop Dogg was your first chair turnaround?
2: I don't know that he actually was.
1: Oh, so that could have been edited.
2: I can't remember because I watched the clip the other day, and it looked like Niall hit the button first.
1: Oh.
2: I thought when it happened that Snoop Dogg was the first. And watching the season, like after I got home and got to watch it play on, I was like, oh man, it really feels like Snoop like was the one. I chose Michael because I felt like he was the one that would understand me the most, and he definitely understood me, and I connected with him a lot. But I was like, oh, Snoop like really dug what I was doing, and
1: yeah.
2: I just wondered what it looked like if I had chosen to be on his team, because he was like taking really good care
1: yeah.
2: of his people. He
1: yeah.
2: had people from Death Row Records like bringing his team like custom sneakers.
1: Oh, wow.
2: He would take them out, you know, celebrating with him, and they got to sing at the NFL game with him. And I don't know. It's just, whatever.
1: Different experience.
2: Yeah.
1: Yeah.
2: Whereas Michael, like, I could text Michael right now, and he'd respond to me, and I'm like, that is so weird.
1: That is really cool, though.
2: That. Yeah.
1: Yeah. Okay, we're going to take a short break and be right back with Marty O'Reilly.
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1: And we are back, Kat Smith and Marty O'Reilly in studio. And we have on Thursday, Wake Up Sonoma is doing a dine and donate at Hot Monk Tavern. I have to be careful because, you know, dine and donate for so long was just Mary's Pizza, the only one in town doing that. And so I have to keep flipping the switch in my brain. Hot Monk Tavern, Hot Monk Tavern. 20% of the food purchase goes to Wake Up Sonoma. They are a nonprofit in town, and the event is from 5 to 8 p.m. with music at 6 p.m. And there is a flyer that they scan when you go if you want to be part of the fundraiser, and you can find that on Facebook quite easily. And you just need to bring a digital copy. You don't need to print it out. But Marty, you're going to be playing that.
2: Yes.
1: Yes.
2: And it sounds like there's going to be a lot of people there. So
1: they have a huge silent auction going, too.
2: Crazy.
1: Crazy.
2: They have a guitar signed by Melissa Etheridge. And, you know, they really went like just, above and beyond. Yeah. I do think if people are listening, they're like, oh, this sounds fun, I would call and make a reservation.
1: Yeah, I think so.
2: I think it's going to be packed.
1: Yeah, yeah, yeah. And what got you involved with the project? Did they reach out to you? Did you know somebody in the group?
2: Well, when I was growing up in El Verano, one of my oldest friends, Jocelyn Simone, she lived in the house on the other side of the driveway. We shared a driveway. And so we've been friends since I was like four and a half.
1: Oh, how amazing.
2: And so I think she asked me to do it.
1: And she's very active in the group.
2: 100%. Yeah. And so like anything for Jocelyn. Love Jocelyn. And I love Wake Up Sonoma's agenda too. Mm-hmm. So I'm like, yeah, let's do it. Like, you know. And the nice thing for me with this stuff is like shows are a lot of work. Like I don't think people realize how much of my job has nothing to do with playing music. Like making sure tickets are sold and that there's posters made and that there's going to be people there promoting shows is a ton of work.
1: It is.
2: And so it's like, okay, they're doing all that work. I get to just show up and play music and for something that I care about and that's important.
1: In your hometown.
2: It's so important to my hometown. Mm-hmm. Like, that's really cool. That's why I'm excited about it.
1: And it's such a great spot. Like, you're the perfect musician for that venue. Like, mm-hmm. when you think about, I'm going to Hot Monk to listen to music, you're the person I want to see up there in that little new corner alcove. Stage area. Yeah.
2: Yeah, and I lived, like, a block away for the last 4 or 5 years until like 3 months ago.
1: Mm-hmm.
2: So a lot of like my earliest memories that I'll always carry with me from when my son was born, you know, walking with a stroller. Aww. And he started calling it French Fry House. So that's what we call it. We call Hot Monk Sonoma French Fry House. And he goes, Dad, I want to go to French Fry House. And just like, you know, I'll be in my old neighborhood essentially.
1: Yeah, yeah.
2: That we raised our little boy in. So I like going back to that part of town.
1: Yeah. My kids, well, one's college, one's about to leave for college mm-hmm. after this year. And I came into their lives at 5 and 7 years old.
2: Mm-hmm.
1: So not quite as early as yours, but mm-hmm. we used to love to go there. And we would have them put us near the fountains
2: mm-hmm.
1: because they would build little fairy houses while they were eating.
2: Oh,
1: so it
2: nice.
1: Was the fairy house place for us.
2: Well, now they have signs in them that say, like, there's dangerous chemicals in here. Yeah, don't touch the water.
1: It helped them build strong immune systems.
2: Yeah.
1: Oh, my gosh. And you have a new solo album.
2: Yes.
1: Do you want to tell us about it?
2: Well, it's called The Ryan Farm. Named after Gunluck Bunshu.
1: Mm-hmm.
2: I have never made a solo album before this. For my entire career, I led a band called the Old Soul Orchestra. So it was Marty O'Reilly and the Old Soul Orchestra. And that chapter of my life kind of ended when I became a dad. And so I started working on that record right after my son was born.
1: Mm-hmm.
2: And we had just moved back to Sonoma. And there's another incredible Bay Area band called Royal Jelly Jive. And the two leaders of the band had moved to Sonoma. And I decided that rather than like renting out some big, expensive, fancy studio and being gone for a couple of weeks all at once, right after my firstborn child was born, leaving my, you know, I thought basically I just kind of went over there a couple hours a week when I had time and energy. And then I could just come home right afterwards. So it was a very gradual creation of an album. And the other benefit of that is that you do not feel the clock ticking. You're not spending, you know, $700 a day and making sure that blah, blah, blah. So we got to just wait until everything felt right. And that was really fun. So it's a solo album, but it's also a project very much about two people, which is me and Jesse Adams from Royal Jelly Jive, because he plays all the other instruments, mm-hmm. most of them. And he was the in-studio engineer, and he helped produce it. So it's like, it's really him and me that created this album. But it's just like full of love, full of this chapter of my life, which is about kind of growing up and parting ways with past versions of yourself, with relationships that don't work with the person that you've become now, and starting a family. And Jeff Bunshu from Gunluck Bunshu had asked me to write a song commemorating their annual holiday deed day, which is the day that their family bought the deed to the land hundreds of years ago. And they gave me access to like the family tree and old photographs and family poems and blah, blah, blah. And like the story that I found was a story about all of that, about the sacrifices that you have to make in order to become the person, the couple, the union that's ready to start a family. And that's why I was like, oh, well, the song I wrote for them is called The Rhine Farm, but it's not really a title track. It's not like a hit, you know, but it's the centerpiece of like this chapter of my life. And so that's why I called it The Rhine Farm. The cover's really cool. It's a photograph from Gunluck Bunshu down there. And that's where Caroline and I got married.
1: I was going to say, plus you have that attachment.
2: Yeah.
1: Yeah. Where were you when you got married on the property? Were you on the amphitheater? Were you in the barn? Were you?
2: No, if you go through the wine cave and you go out the other door, there's an overlooking the vineyard. And
1: nice.
2: We had the most magical wedding out there. And it was something special.
1: Yeah. It's a beautiful place. That's one of the treasures of Sonoma Valley for sure.
2: Yeah.
1: Yeah. Do you want to play another song before we go?
2: Sure.
1: Okay.

babe, and you care so much. But enough is enough. Surely joy is the condition, and I can't say it enough. You can go now and enjoy it, now that you've finally given up. Go now and enjoy it, now that you've finally given up.

0: decision now. Shit, I know that it's rough, babe, when you care so much. But enough is enough. Surely joy is the condition, and I can't say it enough. You can go now and enjoy it, now that you've finally given up. Go now and enjoy it, now that you've finally given up.
1: The whole audience of one. But you know, at home, they're all clapping too. So the new album is out. Where can people find it?
2: Everywhere. It's everywhere. On all the streaming platforms. I'm out of stock of vinyl right now, but I should be back in stock in about a month. You can pre-order it on my website. But yeah.
1: Isn't it great that vinyl's making a comeback?
2: It's great.
1: I love that.
2: It's the only chance that musicians have to recoup the incredible investment of creating an album. If you make an album on the cheap and you want to do it right, it's still going to cost you $20,000, $30,000.
1: Yeah.
2: And, you know, I get about 120,000 listens a month on Spotify. It turns into about $300.
1: Oh, well, that was more than I was going to say. I was going to say, what is that, like 25 cents? But
2: no, I mean, but I mean, when you look at the numbers,
1: that's horrible.
2: At the end of the year, They're like, you were streamed for 4 million hours. And you're like, wow.
1: That must mean money.
2: That must mean money. Like, maybe I could have some more, you know.
1: No. But it's like you've been raising two things. You've been raising a child and raising an album because it's finally out.
2: Yep.
1: Yeah. Yep. That's amazing.
2: Yeah.
1: And then you're about to go on tour again. You just did a European tour. Is that right? UK somewhere?
2: Yeah, I did England, Wales, and Denmark, and then I'm headed to Greece in like 4 days.
1: Wow.
2: And then Oregon, and then Canada, and then Ohio and Michigan.
1: Are you having fun with this?
2: Yes, I'm ready to be in Sonoma.
1: Yeah.
2: Like I just every time I'm here, it's such a treat for me to just like be in my own house, be in my beautiful town, be with my beautiful wife and our beautiful son.
1: Yeah.
2: And then it's strange because it's the best job in the world, but I just don't want to leave.
1: No, I know. Yeah.
2: I get to take my wife with me to Greece, so that'll be cool.
1: Oh, that's fun.
2: Yeah.
1: That's good.
2: Yeah.
1: Do you get to spend a little time there or is it
2: all work? Yeah, basically some folks hired me to be like their bard on their trip. So
1: nice.
2: It's like it's going to be amazing.
1: Mm-hmm.
2: We get to just hang out and I'll play music for them sometimes. And my wife and I get to go to Greece. So that,
1: that's so fun.
2: Yeah.
1: I love that. Oh, nice. Well, let's give out some information. How can people find you? Maybe follow you on Instagram.
2: Yeah. You can just look up Marty O'Reilly, M-A-R-T-Y and then O'Reilly, O-apostrophe, R-E-I-L-L-Y, just like the auto parts store.
1: And not the Gaelic footballer.
2: No, don't follow him. He's in much better shape than me. He's much more agile than I am.
1: Less banana. And then you will be out at Wake Up Sonoma's fundraiser this Thursday, August 13th from 5 to 8 p.m. is the fundraiser. 6 p.m. is the music. And I think you were onto something there when you said maybe you want to get a reservation because The way they have promoted this, I think most of the town is going to be there.
2: Yeah, it's going to be insane.
1: Yeah.
2: And fun.
1: But good for them.
2: Yeah.
1: Awesome also.
2: Totally.
1: And you get to just show up and play music, which you love. So
2: that's right.
1: Amazing. Well, I loved hearing all about this. Thank you so much for doing the show today.
2: Thanks for having me.
1: And I can't see where you go next. I'm going to be watching for pictures from Greece, honestly.
2: Nice. I'll post one for you.
1: Okay, perfect. Stay tuned now for Uncle Dirtbag. I'll be back next week.

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0: That was Australian-born LA-based singer-songwriter Emma Louise with Jungle. As we spent a little time at the beginning of today's Uncle Dirtbag show with Tarzan and Jane and Cheetah and Boy, kicked it off with Creedence, Clearwater Revival, Run Through the Jungle, Monkey Man by Toots and the Maytals, Steve Miller Band, Jungle Love, and Chuck Berry, Too Much Monkey Business. 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
0: 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We are in a little bit of a Tarzan mode today with apes and monkeys and the jungle. 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

0: classic Bruce Springsteen from the Born to Run album, Jungle Land. And that finishes up our little morning tribute to Tarzan. We opened up with Monkey Man from the Rolling Stones, Ape Man from the Kinks, and of course, Jungle Land from Bruce Springsteen. And before we take a break, I want to give you a quick update on our summer fundraiser. 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
0: Thank you, Claudia, and welcome back. It's time for Eva's pick. Eva, our dear friend at Sonoma's Best, who works behind the counter and makes delicious lattes and other treats. Eva has reached back through the decades and come up with the first big hit by Tanya Tucker when she was emerging as a teenage star. And as a teenage star, she went through a lot over the course of her life, still with us, but we're going to follow that with a tune that gives you a little bit of sober reflection on where she is now. But to kick off, here's Eva's pick, Delta Dawn.

said, listen, I said something about going to somebody's funeral or something. I said, man, I said,

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So don't wait, help your sister, forgive your brother and your neighbor. We all think we've got the time until we don't.

Right, we started off that set with a classic from Tanya Tucker, Eva's pick this week, Delta Dawn, and a late career tune also from Tanya Tucker, Bring My Flowers Now. We then went to Lucinda Williams' cover of the Rolling Stones' Dead Flowers, and Simon and Garfunkel, Flowers Never Bend with the Rainfall. We're going to take you up to the top of the hour with Dr. Lonnie Smith, covering a Paul Simon tune, 50 Ways to Leave Your Lover. And while we're waiting for hour two, while you're putting that mayonnaise on your bologna sandwich to spend the lunch hour with us, keep in mind, we're within reach of this week's goal for our summer fundraiser, and we'd love to have you take part and help us reach that point. 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
5: Yes, welcome back to hour two of the Uncle Dirtbag Show. We have a bunch more in store for you, but we're going to start off hour two with a bit of a bad feeling. I think it'll pass, but we're going to need to get through it. We're going to start off with their siblings, Danielle, Nick, and Chris Schnebelin. Not sure how you pronounce it, but they... They perform and record under the name Trampled Underfoot, band out of Kansas City.

0: Boy, a lot of bad feelings there. I think we got it out of our system, though. We're going to start it off with the band Trampled Underfoot with Bad, Bad Feeling. Brent Cobb and band The Fixins, Bad Feeling. The Outview, Jen and Gareth Cock, a band out of Atlanta with a tune also called Bad Feeling, as pretty much every tune in this set. Veronica Falls, indie pop band out of London, tune of the same name, and ended up with Bad Feeling from Young Mister, singer-songwriter Steve Fiore. You know, I think we got to do something about that, and we will in the next set. We'll call in one of the goddesses, who I think is going to straighten things out for us. But first, we're going to take a break, and we hope you will stay with us.
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0: Well, thank you, Claudia. And yes, we started off with a lot of bad feelings here in the first set, but we're going to call in someone we know that can come to the rescue if you are familiar with Greek philosophy, Greek mythology, Persephone, although she spent half her years in the underworld, she came back every spring and was the harbinger of rebirth and renewal and good feelings. And we're going to spend a little time with Persephone right now.

0: It was a Norwegian artist, Aurora, with her version of the Beatles' Across the Universe. We opened up the set with Alison Russell and her tune Persephone, which broke us out of the bad, bad feelings of set number one. And we followed that with Persephone's Bees, a band made up of guitarist Tom Ayers and his Russian-born wife, Angelina Moisov. The tune was Queen's Night Out. Tom Ayers is a phenomenal guitar player whom I became familiar with as a teenager because he used to jam in the rec room of our house where I grew up in Monterey. He was in a band with my younger brother called the Jasmine Tea that played around. Tom's had a great career, phenomenal guitarist. So we want to thank loyal listener Linda, who just stopped by the station to make a contribution as part of our summer fun drive. And as a result, we are less than $1,000 from reaching our goal, our end-of-the-week goal, which is $12,500. 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And I'm sure that we will, with the help of listeners like yourself who value community radio. 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And wouldn't it be wonderful if by the end of this next set, somebody stepped up and were able to finish the Uncle Dirtbag Show, having gotten halfway, reached our goal for the week, which is $12,500. Whatever happens, we're going to take a break and we'll be back with some more music. 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
0: And we are back. This is our final segment of today's show. And we're going to kick it off with the leader of the band, the man Robbie Robertson, from his Storyville album.

That was the Stone Roses, a British band. It had a bit of a run in the 80s and early 90s, and the tune Made of Stone. Before that, we heard Joan Osborne, Cathedrals, and Robbie Robertson, Day of Reckoning, from his Storyville album. And that is going to just about do it for this week's Uncle Dirtbag Show. We're going to be back next Tuesday with something a little different. Actually, I think we're going to go an extra hour. Our friend Cat Smith is going to be off on a mission, and we're going to kick it off at 10 a.m. Run to 1. We're going to have some special guests in and talk about what goes on here at KSVY and how you can support it. But we'll also play some good music along the way. This is Johnny Johnson, Blues number 572. Not sure how it compares with Blues number 571 or 573, but we'll do a little research on that and maybe get back to you. And until next week, remember to be kind, look after your community, don't forget to practice gratitude. Thank you so much for tuning in.

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1: Oh, welcome to Boomers Today. I'm your host, Frank Sampson. Of course, each week we bring you important and useful information on issues facing baby boomers, their parents, and other loved ones. And I can't thank you all enough. I do take the time on each one of our shows to thank all of you. And I want to thank all of you because so many of you are sharing our shows, the podcasts with family and friends, and I know why you do.

0: start at Dollar Four. Since 2021, it has grown into a nationwide movement, erasing over $120 million in hospital debt. So, Jared, thank you so much for joining us on Boomers Today. I really appreciate it.
1: Yeah, thank you so much for having me.
0: Yeah, there's a lot to learn here. It's fantastic what you have done, what you have accomplished. So I'd love to hear a little bit more about the history. I touched upon it in just your quick bio, but love to learn more on how kind of what happened with the family and how you got this going and how long you've been doing it.
1: Yeah, definitely. So I started Dollar Four originally as Dollar for Portland. I grew up in the Pacific Northwest in Portland, Oregon, and I watched my own family go through a medical crisis and realized, you know, when you have a medical emergency, a lot of times you have a financial emergency. And for us, it was my wife and I were sitting at home. She got a phone call. Her aunt had passed away from cancer. And a few minutes later, I got a phone call. My cousin had gone into labor 7 weeks premature. Baby needed a heart surgery to live. And, you know, same day, same hour, our families were hit with these, you know, medical emergencies. And I remember a big conversation at the time was, well, how are we going to pay for it? And, you know, how much is this going to cost? And that really really upset me that was, you know, the conversation that we were having. So that's kind of what sparked the idea. I originally actually started as like a crowdfunding platform. So I was, you know, helping people in Portland, Oregon pay hospital bills through crowdfunding.
0: Wow. That's fantastic. So, well, it's not fantastic that you had to go through that. It's fantastic what you've accomplished. So that's wonderful. So just so I want to, you know, be clear, are we talking about families that have insurance, don't have insurance, or it could happen to either?
1: So it can happen to anybody. So, you know, when at the time, and you know, the stats may have changed a little bit, but when I was originally, you know, thinking about this idea, the medical debt is the number one cause of bankruptcy. So that still holds today. But one of the stats I read, this is, you know, 2012, was that about 78% of those people that declare bankruptcy because of medical bills have insurance. So it's absolutely something that can impact. And, you know, we'll get into hospital financial assistance and charity care later, I'm sure. But, you know, if you're insured, uninsured, underinsured, you know, you're on Medicare, this applies to you.
0: Gotcha. So, and I would think that it's probably more common just because of care needs, but with older adults and many older adults who are, you know, retired and, you know, maybe on fixed incomes, I would expect that, you know, just one big bill could totally tear them apart. Is that what you see quite often?
1: Yeah, absolutely. You know, it's one of those things where medical debt is just, it can impact so many parts of people's lives, right? You get a medical bill and then all of a sudden you can't make your rent payment. You can't, you know, pay utilities. You can't put food on the table. So a lot of times we see people, you know, making sacrifices of things that they shouldn't have to because they got an unexpected medical bill. Or, you know, the stat of one in four Americans will just neglect care that they need because the cost.
0: Right. And so what's your experience? I know there are some hospitals that are for profit. There's some hospitals that are nonprofit. Is there a difference between a for-profit or nonprofit hospital as it relates to these matters?
1: Yeah, so there's a difference. So, you know, what I'll start to kind of explain hospital charity care and hospital financial assistance. So this is actually a rule in the Affordable Care Act. So section 501R of the Affordable Care Act, if you want to look it up. But it's a requirement for nonprofit hospitals, which is actually about 65% of hospitals in America are tax exempt. They're nonprofit. And in order for them to keep that tax exempt status, they have to provide community benefit. And within community benefit is something called charity care or hospital financial assistance. And this is

0: Basically, it requires hospitals to reduce or even completely eliminate your hospital bills if you meet their income requirements. So there are, you know, every single nonprofit hospital in America has to have these policies, but also almost every single for-profit hospital has them as well. So, you know, there's a little bit of difference in like the requirements, but almost every hospital in America has a charity care program that, you know, will help you with your hospital expenses if you meet the income requirements.
1: So if the family has a choice of a hospital that they could go to for care, would you recommend if there's a choice to go to a nonprofit, or it's just more making them aware?
0: You know, I think that as long as they have a policy, I think a lot of people, you know, that I would say an unlikely scenario usually when people are headed to the emergency room and they're looking up like, oh, which hospital should, you know, like, should it be for-profit or nonprofit? A lot of times you know, you get a ride from the ambulance and they take you wherever they're going to take you. Right. So I would say, yeah, if you're in a situation where you're able to, you know, look it up in advance, you can definitely look to see what these policies are and make your decision from there. But I think most of the time you just kind of end up at the, at the hospital.
1: Yeah. Right. Right. So the, I'm sure we're going to go through a lot of suggestions you have for families, you know, throughout this interview together, this discussion together. But one in particular, if the family knows that they're going to need some sort of financial assistance, okay, at what point do they bring that up? Should they bring it up early, or at what point do they bring it up to the hospital?
0: Yeah, I think at any point, before, during, after is fine. The rule on this is 240 days. So that's a good number to keep in the back of your head. By the time you get your first bill, well, once you get that first bill, the clock starts ticking. And then, you know, the minimum requirement for hospitals is to provide 240 days to be able to apply for financial assistance. If you are able to, you know, think ahead and look at these policies and fill out the paperwork and stuff beforehand, great. But a lot of times what happens is people go get care and then they get the bill and then they apply. And there's absolutely no problem with that. That's, you know, probably 99% of everyone we serve is in that situation.
1: And is that the time that you can step in and help at that time when they get that bill and they got 240 days to talk to an organization like yours for help? Or you want to, at what point do you usually start working with a family?
0: Yeah, it's about at that point. So yeah, right when they get the bill, that's usually when they come to us, and we can absolutely help at that point.
1: So how do they know about you? I mean, obviously we're doing a podcast. We want to try to educate families to make them aware of your organization. But how does a family even know you exist?
0: Yeah, so, you know, a lot of people hear about Dollar Four, like you said, you know, podcasts and interviews on the news. We are on social media. We have a strong social media presence, so we talk about these issues. We have hundreds and hundreds of partner organizations, so all the way from, you know, American Cancer Society to your small local church that will, you know, tell people about our program and refer you to Dollar Four. And, you know, we also do, you know, traditional ads, Google ads, and, you know, if you're search online, you know, hey, I need help with my hospital bill, Dollar Four will probably pop up. And, you know, our program is completely free. If you're a patient that has a hospital bill and you want to see if you can get help, you know, we might be able to reduce or even completely eliminate that through these programs. And we never charge a dime.
1: That's fantastic. So let's address that now, because it's really important. We're going to spend some time and go through any other, you know, suggestions you have for families who are dealing with this. But if you're getting donations, if somebody that is listening to this right now and has some interest in learning more on how they could help, because maybe they've been through this with a loved one, and you know, they want to help your organization. How do they go about doing that?
0: Yeah, so $4.org. We are a nonprofit. We are fully funded through philanthropy donations. So all, you know, all of our services are completely free. We're, you know, we're a nonprofit that helps people with hospital bills and applying for financial assistance. So that is like, you know, that's what we do. That service is completely free. And if, you know, one, if you have a hospital bill, you can absolutely go check to see if you're eligible and use our free tools. And we have patient advocates that help you and advocate on your behalf. And if you'd like to support, you can absolutely do that as well.
1: That's great. That's great. So, Jerry, we're going to take a real quick break, I promise, just to really recognize our sponsor. And we come back, certainly we'll let people know again how they could get a hold of you. But then we, I have a number of questions for you, more of suggestions I think you could give to our listeners. It'll be really important for everybody to hang in there, and you're going to learn a lot when we get back. So my question to all of you is, do you know anyone who may be concerned about an older driver? Well, Senior Care Authority's Beyond Driving with Dignity program is a facilitated self-assessment program for older drivers. This program has been designed to serve as a vital tool to facilitate older drivers and their families as they make appropriate decisions regarding the future of one's safe driving career. If the individual is a safe driver, an advisor will provide him or her with strategies on how to remain a safe driver as they progress through the aging process. If driving retirement is the appropriate decision, then the individual and their family are offered possible alternatives, resources, and a specific plan to ensure a smooth and successful transition from the driver's seat to the passenger seat. So to learn more, go to www.beyonddrivingwithdignity.com. 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We are back now with Jared Walker on Boomers Today. And so, Jared, I know we mentioned, but I want to mention it again, just how people can learn more about you and what you're doing.
0: Yeah. So $4.org, we are a nonprofit. We help people with hospital bills. So we help patients apply for hospital financial assistance. You can see if you're eligible at $4.org. It's completely free. We're fully funded through donations and philanthropy. So if you need help, you have a hospital bill that you can't pay, you can definitely check to see if you're eligible, and we'd love to help.
1: Great, great. So, Jared, let's continue conversation. Maybe the do's and don'ts. All right. Any advice you could get to family? Let's start with the don'ts. I know that. You probably have some suggestions of recommendations of what not to do, at least at the beginning. We want to start there.
0: Yeah. You know, there's a few of them, and it's always a bummer when you see these things happen, but you know, you get a big medical bill, and number one, a lot of people, they just ignore it, right? They just say, hey, put it in the drawer and I'm not going to worry about that. That can hurt you in the long run. It can ruin your credit. They can sue you. They can garnish your wages. There's a lot of things that they will do in you know, as they try to collect the debt. Another thing that I see people do is just put it on a credit card. That is another one that's, you know, it's really tough because, you know, you want to do the right thing or pay the bill right away. But if it's a bill that you can't afford, you would much rather have debt at a hospital than you would with a credit card that, you know, is probably going to charge you 30%. So I always tell people, don't panic. You actually have time. So the things to keep in mind here is when you get a medical bill, you actually have 1 year until it will impact you negatively. So you have a year until it will impact your credit score or anything like that. So you actually have time. you're going to get a whole bunch of letters and a whole bunch of calls that sound threatening and, you know, final notice this and final notice that, right? I actually have one in front of me. It says, you know, collection notice, but I know that I have a year until anything is going to, you know, negatively impact me. So you can kind of make a plan, right? You don't need to throw it on a credit card right away. So one, you can apply for financial assistance, see if you're eligible. Maybe that hospital bill can be cut in half or completely waived through these programs. Another thing I tell people is that you can always ask for an itemized bill. You know, a lot of, they say that 80% of medical bills have errors in them. So there might be, you know, upcharges or maybe they charge you for something twice, or, you know, we've all heard of the, you know, the $100 Band-Aid or the, you know, the $50 aspirin or whatever, where you see these on hospital bills. So a lot of times those can be adjusted if you ask for an itemized bill. And then I tell people you can usually negotiate. You can usually negotiate hospital bills. So, you know, if you got a $1,000 hospital bill and you call and you say, hey, I'd like to close this out. I always tell people to ask for the settlement amount. Is there a settlement amount? And sometimes they'll give you, you know, 30-40% off just for paying cash right then and there.
1: Gotcha. So before we get to the do's, I mean, those were some of the don'ts, but before I get to the do's, what would you say? I mean, if everybody did this, I mean, not everybody's eligible, but if everybody did this, obviously put a strain on hospitals, okay? But what percentage of people do you think, do you happen to know, are probably eligible for some sort of financial assistance after, you know, leaving the hospital? Any stats on that?
0: Yeah, great question. So on average, if you are a family of four making under $100,000, you are eligible for some sort of discount at a hospital. So it's actually a lot of people that are eligible for something. You know, this is like, 250% of the federal poverty level kind of is how they define it at the hospitals. So they're going to ask you, you know, your household size, how many people live in the home, and then what is the income. And if you're within that range, they will reduce or write it off. You know, and I would also say that hospitals are, that there's a couple things here. These hospitals are required to do this because they get tremendous tax benefits, right? They are tax exempt. So this is kind of part of the whole bargain, right? They have to provide community benefit and charity care because they're tax exempt. So, you know, a lot of times we people ask us, okay, well, exactly what you're saying. If you're really successful, you help a lot of people, or is that going to hurt hospitals? And we've done study after study. I've gone and talked to hospital revenue cycle people and CFOs, and the answer is no. You know, if every single person that was eligible for charity care received it, that would impact a hospital's bottom line of like 0.7% of patient revenue, which is the smallest piece of revenue that hospitals have, right? They're getting most of their money from insurance and what, this is like out-of-pocket expenses. So this is like a sliver of these hospitals' revenue. So definitely, you know, you don't got to worry about closing down your local hospital for applying for charity care.
1: Got it. And it's unlikely a hospital want to collect before they leave, right? I mean, usually it's whatever. If they're on some sort of insurance, here's what insurance pays, but they can leave that hospital knowing they could deal with it later, right?
0: Yeah.
1: Okay. All right. Good. So let's talk about some of the do's. We talked about some of the don'ts. Let's talk about some of the do's. And then if you could get into more specifically how Dollar Four more specifically, you know, helps people if they were to engage with you.
0: Yeah. So, you know, I kind of mentioned this earlier. I think number one is definitely see, like, step one is see if you are eligible for charity care, because you might, you know, you might not have to go through the whole thing with, you know, asking for an itemized bill or negotiating or that the hospital might just write it off or reduce it right away. So You know, you can see if you're eligible at dollarfour.org. And then if you're not eligible, let's say you make too much money or maybe the bill is too old or something like that, then I would go and ask for that itemized bill. You know, see if there are any errors. There are tools online that you can use. There's, I think, Fair Health Consumer or Healthcare Blue Book, where you can kind of put in your hospital bills, or even a lot of people are using the AI tools now, ChatGPT and all of that to see if their hospital bills are accurate. And then, like I said, you know, negotiating, it has always worked for me. I've usually been able to negotiate my hospital bills. A lot of people don't know that you can actually negotiate those bills. You know, hospitals, they want to close these accounts out just as much as you do, right? They don't want to have these on their books forever. And if you offer, you know, something that you can afford a little bit less, then a lot of times they'll take it if you can pay cash. And then, you know, you can always go on a payment plan. A lot of hospitals have flexible payment plans. So those are the, you know, kind of step-by-step things that I do when I get a hospital bill. And as far as, you know, how Dollar4 helps. So what we've done is we have collected every single hospital in the country, all of their charity care and financial assistance policies. So there's about 8,000 hospitals in America. They all have different policies and applications on all of that. So we've put that all into one place on our website where you can put in your household size, your income, and what hospital. And it will tell you if you're eligible at that hospital. So once you find out you're eligible, you can continue on. We've actually created digital applications for every hospital. So you can fill it out on your phone, tablet, computer, and it will automatically fill out that application and submit it to the hospital. And then we have patient advocates that will actually advocate on your behalf, call the hospitals and keep up with you through text and email and try to figure out what's going on and hopefully lower or eliminate that bill. So that is what we do. And like I said, it's, you know, it's a free service. And, you know, we've been able to eliminate now over $140 million in medical debt for people.
1: Fantastic. So, I would say the key things when people are confronted with this is, number one, if I'm understanding right, you will actually help with the paperwork in filing for financial assistance, correct? That's one key thing.
0: Correct.
1: And the other is just the negotiations. I mean, I think, you know, some people like negotiating that stuff, but I would say most people would go, I just don't have it in me to do that. And that's a burden. And the hospitals will deal with you. Do you have to get some sort of, you know, something in writing from the family to show the hospital that you're working on their behalf, or they'll negotiate with you anyway?
0: Yeah, so we have every patient, you know, sign a release form that says, hey, we can ask questions about the billing. So we don't ask any other, you know, we're not trying to get any medical records or anything like that. We're just trying to say, hey, we're allowed to talk to the hospital about your bill. So we have the patient sign that, and then, you know, we can call the hospital and get updates.
1: Gotcha. So we have a couple minutes left, and the one thing I want to make sure I always try to ask our guests is, I don't want to finish up our podcast today and, you know, you say to yourself, boy, I wish Frank would have asked me this. So what are maybe, you know, a question or two that you were hoping I'd ask you? Go ahead and share what you would like to share with our listeners.
0: Yeah, I appreciate it. So, you know, I think a lot of people have a hard time asking for help. I think a lot of people, even just the name charity care, right? It kind of sounds like, hey, I'm not a charity case. I don't need that. You know, that's not for me or whatever. I always just tell people medical debt is the number one cause of bankruptcy. You know, it's 220 billion dollars of medical debt in America. It's you're not alone. There's no shame in having medical bills. And I always just encourage people to not disqualify themselves for these programs, because a lot of people look at them and say, yeah, that's not for me. You know, I've helped a lot of people, include my own parents. You know, my own parents, they're on a fixed income. They are on Medicare, and they are, you know, have hospital bills and the out-of-pocket expenses that come even when being on Medicare and having insurance can be a lot. So I've, you know, helped them through that. And it works. I always just tell people, hey, don't disqualify yourself. It's only takes a couple seconds to see if you're eligible. So that's definitely one thing I'd, you know, want to throw in there. And, you know, I think that might be it. I think it, just encouraging people to, you know, to see if they're eligible and see if we can help. Again, it's a free service and, you know, can't hurt.
1: Great. And go ahead, share your website again with everybody.
0: Yeah, it is $4, and that is for F-O-R, $4.org.
1: Great. Jared, thank you so much for joining us. Thank you for all the wonderful things you're doing.
0: And, thank you.
1: And thank you, everybody, for joining us on Boomers today. Please be safe, and we'll talk to everybody next week.
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1: Well, welcome to Boomers Today. I'm your host, Frank Sampson. Of course, each week we bring you important, very useful information on issues facing baby boomers, their parents, and other loved ones. 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And they'll take you there. Even ask ChatGPT, they'll take you there as well. So again, thank you for that, and thanks for sharing. I know why you share the show with so many people is because we have the best guests, and I'm not going to disappoint you today. We have with us Barry J. Jacobs and Julia L. Mayer, who are married and psychologists and co-authors of three self-help books for family caregivers, including the AARP Caregiver Answer Book. So congratulations on that.
2: Thank you.
3: Thank you so much, Frank.
1: And thanks so much for joining us. I really appreciate it. So I know that our show lasts about a half hour. I could probably talk to you about the subject matter for a couple hours. You know, I've been in the industry for a while and deal with family caregivers. You've spent, years working with family caregivers in clinical practice. What do you think is the single biggest emotional challenge caregivers face today that most people underestimate? And we'll start out, Barry, I'll start out with you.
3: So frankly, I think there are different emotional challenges at different times. So early on, when somebody realizes that, say, their parent or their spouse needs help, there's a little bit of that deer in the headlights feeling of, what am I supposed to do? How do I do it? A little later on, there is a feeling of guilt, unfortunately, that people feel like their loved one is suffering more than they are. They need to relieve that suffering. People don't feel entitled to take time for themselves. And then finally, toward the end of their loved one's life, there's a lot of sadness and often a lot of, again, anxiety about not quite sure how to help somebody end their lives as well as possible.
2: Yeah. I would add that the biggest thing that we hear about is stress. And a lot of caregivers feel stressed out. They're stressed out by the amount of information they need to learn, dealing with doctors, making sure their loved one's okay. And that stress can interfere with their own ability to take care of themselves. And that's what we worry about for caregivers. We want to make sure they take care of themselves.
1: It's a great point. I was going to ask this a little bit later on, but I'm going to ask it now. All right. As it relates to stress, how can caregivers really distinguish between what would be maybe just normal stress and burnout that truly requires professional help?
2: So, of course, everyone has regular stress in their life. That's pretty typical. But when you're a caregiver, you're not just stressed out by your life. You're stressed out by taking care of another human being who has a lot of needs. And you want to do a good job. So the kinds of things that point to burnout are trouble sleeping, feeling dread when you wake up in the morning, just like dreading your day, being afraid, like, how do I get through this again? And getting to a point where it's actually very hard to do self-care. So there's sort of this escalation of stress. And often the person has a short temper. They're very emotional. Maybe they're crying a lot. It's just hard for them to manage their own feelings. Our goal is to help caregivers not get there. It's really important. So when we're working with caregivers in our practice or friends who are caregivers or whoever we run into, we always say, you have to take care of yourself. You have to make sure that you make time, even if it's a few minutes. And part of the way you do that is you bring in other people who also care about the person you're caring for, or who care about you and want to help you. And that's a good starting place.
3: Yeah. So, and I'll just add, because we are married and we do talk for one another a lot here,
1: I get it. I get it.
3: is that helping caregivers get to the place where they are ready and willing to take care of themselves is often a big, big challenge. Everybody is focused on the needs of the person they're caring for. They don't like to sometimes even admit that they have needs. They don't like to admit that they're stressed, and they certainly don't like to admit that they're burnt out. And so they tend to put off their own needs, put off their self-care, and then unfortunately that then makes them more likely to burn out over time. And so in our work as psychologists, a lot of what we do is talk with folks about how important this is to for the sake of their loved one, but also for the sake of themselves, to really decide that family caregiving isn't just about taking care of the other person, it's about taking care of everyone in the family, including themselves.
1: Great point. Great point. So I want to, I'm sure you're going to maybe talk about it a little bit later, but your AARP caregiver answer book, you address hundreds of, real world questions. What surprised you most about the questions caregivers were asking? We could start, Julia, we could start. I'm sure Barry, you'll have additional, but what kind of some that you went, wow, I didn't expect that question.
2: Actually, it's maybe more of a statement, even though the book is all questions. It's the dedication to their mission of caregiving that always feels kind of awe-inspiring. We hear a lot of sadness, a lot of loss and grief, but there's always that feeling of I'm doing a really important thing. Or if the caregiving is over, the idea, I did one of the most important things in my life, one of the most meaningful things I've ever done. And a lot of times at the beginning of caregiving, people don't realize that. But as it goes along, that is just we've just seen it over and over again. It's really impressive.
3: Yeah, I'll agree, but I'm going to answer that question a little bit differently, Frank.
1: All
3: Probably
1: right.
3: the number one question we heard, which surprises us, is how do I make my brother help care for our parent? Right? So it's often a sister saying that, and often, unfortunately, it's oftentimes a brother who's not pitching in or not pitching in as much as they should, even though they may be criticizing what the sister's doing, for instance. And that leads to a lot of conflict between the siblings while caring for a parent, and could really make or break those sibling relationships over time. But a lot of that's oftentimes the first question that that a sibling might ask us if they were caring for a parent. How do I get other people to help me? And specifically, how do I make my brother help?
1: It's interesting you bring that up because I bring that up. I mean, I see it all the time and bring it up to families. I always say that, let's say you have two sisters and a brother, and one sister who might be managing the situation because maybe they're closer to mom or dad. I say, I think that, maybe assisted living or is the right move to, and then this other sister goes, well, maybe we should get a caregiver at home. And then the brother steps in and goes, there's nothing wrong with mom or dad. What are you guys worried about? I mean, I see that all the time. Why is that? And I'm not saying it's all the time, but why is the male in that family the one that like just doesn't, not that he doesn't take it serious, but just doesn't think the situation is as severe as it maybe is.
2: Well, one of the things that happens, especially in the situation you're describing, is when the brother shows up on the rare occasion that maybe he does, mom, let's say, is so happy to see him and her adrenaline is going and she's actually doing better. And then after he leaves, oftentimes the sisters have to deal with mom's exhaustion and she doesn't do as well. So that's one thing. I don't know whether there's also a little idealizing of the parent, like they can't believe that anything could happen to mom. Probably a lot of reasons.
3: Yeah, and again, I'm not going to throw all men down under the bus. Heck, I was a caregiver for my mom, but I will say that many times guys are more wrapped up in their own jobs and their own families that they're raising. They may be a little less, more distant from a parent, and maybe the sisters who've remained closer. So the brother doesn't, he's just not well informed. And but he also feels very strongly that the parents should have the right to live the way they want to live, and this, and that the sisters may be taken over. So that kind of sets up a gender conflict between the sisters and brothers right from the get-go.
1: So, this subject matter, we could probably do a whole session on, I'm sure, but I'm going to just throw it out there. I mean, guilt seems to be kind of a constant companion for caregivers, family caregivers. What is that? Where does that guilt come from, and how can caregivers begin to loosen its grip? So, go ahead, Julia. You want to start on that one?
2: Well, one of the sources of the guilt is that a lot of caregivers feel like they have to manage everything by themselves. And if they don't, somehow it's a reflection of they don't love the person enough, or they're not trying hard enough, or they set standards for themselves that are sort of like superheroes. They're more than a human can handle. And then they feel badly when they don't do it perfectly. So one thing we often talk to caregivers about is that they don't have to do everything. They just have to make sure those things get done. And it doesn't have to be perfect. It wasn't perfect before, let's say, your loved one had a problem. It isn't going to be perfect now. So we tell people that it's important to go easy on themselves, to lower their expectations. Not that they don't want to do a good job, but that it doesn't help them to have expectations that are so high that they're going to spend their energy feeling bad about themselves.
3: So, and I'll bring up another kind of guilt, and that is because, as we said before, caregiving is stressful. For many caregivers, they don't always like it. They can love the person they're caring for, but they don't like toileting that person, or dressing that person, or feeding that person, or even going over after work every day. It becomes very burdensome, frankly. And but then they feel guilty about having those quote unquote negative feelings about caregiving, as if that means that they're a bad son, bad daughter, bad spouse. And so they try to kind of squelch those feelings. They feel guilty about them. But those, what one of the things that we do in our work is tell folks that those feelings are absolutely normal. Everybody feels them, even if they're not always, don't always have the courage to express that. Everybody feels that. And that doesn't, feeling it and abandoning a parent are completely different things. You can not like caregiving and still be committed to the person you're caring
2: Yeah, you
3: for.
2: can even get angry at them like you used to before they needed care. It's okay. You're human.
1: Okay, great points. So we're going to take a quick break, I promise, just to recognize our sponsor. When we come back, we're going to talk about how people can learn more about some of the wonderful things you guys have done or endure are doing. And I want to get into more about help for the caregivers themselves. We'll talk about that. Okay. So do you know anyone who may be concerned about an older driver? Well, Senior Care Authority's Beyond Driving with Dignity program is a facilitated self-assessment program for older drivers. This program has been designed to serve as a vital tool to facilitate older drivers and their families as they make appropriate decisions regarding the future of one's safe driving career. If the individual is a safe driver, an advisor will provide him or her with strategies on how to remain a safe driver as they progress through the aging process. If driving retirement is the appropriate decision, then the individual and their family are offered possible alternatives, resources, and a specific plan to ensure a smooth and successful transition from the driver's seat to the passenger seat. So to learn more, go to www.beyonddrivingwithdignity.com to connect with a Senior Care Authority advisor in your area. We are back with Barry Jacobs and Julia Meyer, who are married psychologists and co-authors of self-help books and the AARP Caregiver Answer Book. So I'm going to turn it over to you guys, commercial time. Feel free to share some of the wonderful things you're doing, website, whatever it is you'd like to share.
3: Sure, thanks, Frank. So the AARP Caregiver Answer Book came out in July of 2025. It's got about 150 questions and answers on all topics related to caregiving. So everything from family dynamics to finances to finding an assisted living facility or nursing home for a loved one. And these 150 questions are things that caregivers have been asking us, friends have been asking us for the last 30 plus years that we've been doing this work. And the book contains in a very succinct way the answers that we give folks. So the book is intended to really be a kind of guidebook, a roadmap, as you will, to help people get the lay of the land, or especially early on when a lot of folks really are not clear as to all the things they may have to tackle. The book is available wherever books are sold. It is an AARP branded book that's published by Guilford Press. And our website is www.caregiveransverbook.com. Just Caregiver Answer Book, just like the title of the book.
1: Great,
3: So,
1: great.
3: and we are always happy to hear from folks through the website, answer questions. And it's one of the things, the great joys of our lives is to be able to share some of what we've learned about caregiving with especially new caregivers.
1: Yeah, so I know you're based in Pennsylvania. Are you able to work with families, whether via Zoom or whatever, even outside of the state? Or how does that work?
3: Yeah, so we're both psychologists, and we have the ability to see folks in I think something like 40 states now, through Zoom. And certainly, we're in the Philadelphia area. If anybody is in that area, would like to see us in person, they certainly do that too. But we, in our clinical practices, we see a lot of family caregivers. Saw someone this morning, a wife who's taking care of a husband with ALS. Saw someone who is caring for a parent with Alzheimer's disease. I mean, those are pretty typical psychotherapy clients for us.
1: Yeah, great, great, good. So let's talk about self-care for the caregivers, which is so important. You probably know the statistics better than I, but I remember reading quite a while ago that it's not uncommon. I don't know what the percentage is, that the adult caregiver ends up passing away before the person who is the one receiving the care. I don't know what those numbers are, but whatever it is, it's astounding to me. So when you hear from somebody, a caregiver, and you talk to them about you got to take care of yourself, I think, I'm sure you say that quite often, and their response may be, I don't have time.
2: Yeah, I think
1: I
2: it's.
1: don't have time to take care of myself. I just this is a full-time job. I hardly have time to sleep. So how do you respond?
2: Well, I'll just start by saying that that actually happened to my own mother. She was taking care of my dad and needed heart surgery and unfortunately passed away from a rare side effect of the heart surgery. But she needed heart surgery because she had not taken care of herself. And my siblings and I, begged her to. Every now and then, my older brother would stay with my dad, who had vascular dementia and type 2 diabetes and kidney disease. And we would get my mother out for a night or two. But it was a major lesson for us to see my mother, resist taking care of herself. So, yes, we're on a mission to help people recognize the dire outcomes that can happen if they don't do some self-care. And it's as little as taking a few hours for yourself, just to read a book or take a walk or spending time with a friend. A lot of caregivers lose a lot of social connections because they're so busy with their care receiver. So we try to get people to recognize who can help them. Whether it's other family members or neighbors or religious institution members who are willing to drive someone to a doctor's appointment or pick up some medications from the pharmacy, it's hard to accept help, but it is a major way that caregivers can get a little bit of time for some self-care.
3: Yeah. Sometimes people don't want to leave the house because of the guilt. And so even if they stay in the house with the person they're caring for, it doesn't mean they have to pay rapt attention to them the entire time. That person could be sitting in a chair watching TV, and you could have your AirPods in and listening to a book on tape, or you could be puttering around in the other room. You can get some self-care even while being present, and it doesn't mean that you're neglecting that other person. It basically means you're providing them with over supervision, which is maybe all that they need, and you're looking out for your own needs.
1: So, professionals within the healthcare industry, senior services, senior advisors, physicians, care managers, what suggestions do you have to those? Because we get a lot of people within our industry listening to our podcasts. So, what suggestions do you have to them who could help support caregivers both emotionally? Not just logistically.
3: So, a lot of times, when I worked in medical education for a lot of years, training doctors, a lot of times the focus is on the person who needs care and not on their family member. And I think the most important thing that anybody in this profession can do is to recognize that family member, to introduce yourself to them, to see how you can assist them in the work that they're doing for their family member, but also to say to them, "How are you doing?" Just to acknowledge the contribution that they're making, acknowledge to them that what they're doing is stressful, and that they need to also care for themselves. Sometimes all it takes is, "How are you doing?" for the caregiver to feel heard, to feel seen, and that acknowledgement means a lot to them. If you sit in a doctor's office and the doctor talks the whole time to the patient, and your involvement is marginalized, and your own contribution is marginalized, you leave that doctor's appointment feeling less than, and that's not what we want any caregiver to feel when they have contact with a professional. All
1: Right.
3: professionals need to recognize and value caregivers. That in and of itself will make a difference.
1: Great point. We do have a few minutes left, and man, I got a series of questions here that I've put together, but I'd like to just open it up and give you the opportunity to share anything you'd like to share with our listeners. We have people that are listening that are family caregivers. We have, as I say, professionals in the industry as well that listen. And I don't want to get done with this interview with you and then say, God, I wish I would have asked him that. Or you're thinking on your end, why, I wish he would ask me this. So I'm going to open it up to either one of you, whoever wants to start. Just any words of wisdom, I guess, that you can provide.
2: Well, I guess talking to

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on a warm summer's evening, on a train bound for nowhere, I met up with a gambler. We were both too tired to sleep, so we took turns of staring out the window at the darkness till boredom overtook us. And he began to speak. He said, "Son, I've made a life

0: This health moment is brought to you in part by Sonoma Valley Hospital.
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And I love them Rambo movies. 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And it's a shame old John Wayne didn't live to run for president. And I don't care what nobody says. I don't trust old Gorbachev. 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
17: 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My name is Mike Adair with the Moments with Mike program. Going to be on for a little while. We're going to kind of jump into some blues this week. We're going to start off with a little Eric Clapton.

aboard the boat. Yeah, I'm gonna send you back, send you back. Low land, low land. What brought you from, brought you from?

0: All right, a little Bonnie Raitt with, what is that track, No Business. And then they had, before that, John Lee Hooker, Ain't No Big Thing. And we started off that set with Eric Clapton, Traveling Riverside Blues. We are going to take a short break. We're going to come back after these messages. So stick that dial and don't turn it. We'll be right back.
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0: 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Mike Adair here with the Moments with Mike program. Hope you're enjoying the blues set. If you caught my Hawaii show last week, that was pretty fun and stupid. And then the week before that, we did a little punk. So I kind of move around with the vinyl and kind of slap things on, kind of try to create a little bit of a mood here. We're going to do something really pretty nice and slow and mellow. This is Tabinois with a track called Nice and Warm. Real deep old school blues.

0: right, little Johnny Lang and a track called I Am. Prior to that, Joe Bonamassa, track called High Water. And prior to that, and the first track out of that set was Tabenois, Nice and Warm, kind of that deep organ thing. I really think that sounds great on headphones if you get a chance. You can re-listen to these shows, you know. So let's see, we're going to take a break. We're going to come back after these messages. Don't go away.
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1: Stevie Ray Vaughan. This track coming out is called Riviera.

right. That was Etta James. And let's see. That was off of the How Strong Is a Woman, the Island Sessions. That was done in 1993. Great stuff. I thought I'd kind of throw that in with this show. So Etta James, part of that, we had Stevie Ray Vaughan and Riviera Paradise Long. But boy, is that a great song. Let's see. Prior set, we did Johnny Lang, I Am. Joe Bonamassa, High Water. We did Tabby Noir and Nice and Warm. We started off way back at the beginning of the show with Bonnie Raitt, No Business. John Lee Hooker, Ain't No Big Thing. And Eric Clapton, Traveling Riverside Blues. So if you have not made a donation to our station, we are a nonprofit. All the hosts here provide content for you from anywhere from financial things to religion to music to elder things. 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But it is a community station. 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All of us put together content to provide things for you to enjoy. If you do hear things that you like and you want to re-listen to them, you can go to the website and go back to the archive. All you have to do is pick the day and the date and the time of the show, and you can fast forward through these things and share them if you like, which is a newer feature for us. But if you can, you know, all this takes a lot of work. It takes a lot of energy, and it takes a lot of people to put this station together for the community of Sonoma and everybody around. You know, so if you're out driving your car, you know, or if you're listening from outside the United States or wherever, we could help. We could use your help, is what I meant to say. And we would really appreciate a little donation. So that's really easy. KSVY, you know, .org. And then you go to the /donate section. And, you know, a few bucks. We're not asking for tons of money, just enough to keep us rolling. We're going to be doing some fundraising. But other than that, I'm going to kind of cut it there, drop the mic, and I hope everybody has a great week. We'll see you next Sunday around 7 o'clock. See you then. Bye.

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1: Aquí tiene una importante actualización electoral para los residentes de la ciudad de Sonoma. 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

0: And now, it's time for Finish Line Moments, hosted by Gretchen. 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
1: Welcome back, everybody. You are listening to Voices of the Valley here on KSVY 91.3. Welcome to Finish Line Moments, a local radio show here that's not so local anymore. I'm your host, Gretchen, and if this is your first time tuning in, this is a show, short version is it's where movement meets meaning and every runner has a story. And if you've been with us along this journey, welcome back. This is a very special show for you. I feel very honored to be able to share today's guest, who has been a part of the story of running for nearly 7 decades. In fact, if you have been a runner for any length of time, if you have picked up a runner's world, I've picked up many, hundreds, read about the history of the Boston Marathon, or learned about some of the people who helped shape this sport, there is a very good chance, I almost want to guarantee, that you have read Ambry Burfoot's words, and he has been a part of your running your life, whether you've realized it or not. Ambry won the Boston Marathon in 1968 while still a student at Wesleyan University. And later that same year, he ran his marathon PB, personal best for those who don't know, of 2:14:29 in Fukuoka, Japan. But Ambry didn't just make running history. He went on to spend more than 3 decades at Runner's World, including 20 years as executive editor. That's my nonprofit world coming back out. writing about the people, moments, and ideas that have shaped our sport. And advocating for stories that needed to be told. He's also the author of 6 books, including, you know, I love this one, First Ladies of Running, and Run Forever. Also love that one. Perhaps most remarkably, the running part of Ambry's own story, and this is key today, is still very much being written. In fact, this is a special week because just next week, Ambry on August 19th is going to turn 80, and this fall he plans to complete the Hartford Marathon and become the first known runner to finish a marathon in 8 consecutive decades of his life, from his teens through his 80s. I dare any of you to pull off this same record. And this Thanksgiving, he plans to line up for Manchester's 5-mile. Here's another big feat for the 64th consecutive year. So today is not simply about looking back at an extraordinary running career. It's about what can happen when you find something that you love and stay with it for a lifetime. It is a genuine privilege for me to have this time with Ambry, to hear some of these stories directly from him, and especially to get to share them and him with all of you. So, Ambry, welcome to Finish Line Moments. I'm absolutely thrilled to have you here.
2: Gretchen, thank you so much for that wonderful, effusive introduction. I can tell you're a long-distance runner because you kept going and going and going.
1: That's because there's so much to talk about with you, Ambry.
2: I'm very happy to be here with you on Finish Line Moments, and I congratulate you on pronouncing Fukuoka more or less correctly, the best any of us can do with the Japanese language. I've seen that word fractured many times.
1: I can imagine. Well, I have a little secret. I lived in Japan when I was younger, so got a little. Yeah, see that's I gave away. I gave it away there, but a little experience there. So, speaking of long distance running, you have so many stories. So I want to just jump into it. Before you became Boston Marathon champion, you were pretty convinced that you were going to be a baseball or basketball player. And then one particularly bad JV basketball practice changed things. Let's jump back to that.
2: Yeah, well, first to explain why I thought I was going to be a superstar in Major League Baseball or basketball, my father was the first director of our local YMCA here in Mystic, Connecticut. So I grew up.

0: and there were just a few seconds left. That's how bad I was.
1: Oh, wow.
0: And
1: that's yeah, something. Yep.
0: The others were a tad better than me, but not great. And one day the coach was just really ticked off at us. We were having a bad practice. And he said, "Get off of my court, you no good. Get out there and for punishment, run the 3-mile cross country course." Well, okay, got to do what coach says. And to my great surprise, in a 3-mile cross country run, I was way ahead of these other guys who were better basketball players than me.
1: Look at that.
0: So that meant after that, I kind of had to decide, would I like to continue being a terrible basketball player? Or maybe I should try this other sport, which was called cross country in high school.
1: And what in where on that course when you were doing the and we've had a lot of guests on the show talk about, oh, in my I found running because the sport they played used running kind of almost as a punishment or as like an extra couple laps of training or what have you. So when was it in that first run that you thought, wait, maybe this is my sport? Or was it when you really got into training and said, oh, wait a second, there's something here?
0: Well, I didn't know, of course, to beat the guys who were basketball players. That was better than being worse than them in basketball. But I didn't think that that meant I was going to be a good cross-country runner. Mm. I just thought maybe I should try this strange sport that all the uncoordinated skinny kids do, cross-country.
1: Calling us out here, Amby.
0: Yeah, exactly. It describes many of us. And I was not that. I was really coordinated. And as I said, I was good in some ways, many ways at baseball and basketball. I just wasn't big and strong. So the next fall, I turn out for cross country at my local high school in Groton, Connecticut. And who happens to be the cross country coach at my high school, completely randomly? A gentleman named John J. Kelly, who has been the best distance runner in the United States for 10 years. He has won the Boston Marathon himself.
1: Right.
0: He has gone to 2 Olympics in the marathon for the United States.
1: I mean, who gets a high school coach like that? That's
0: nobody
1: incredible.
0: Does. In the 1960s, let me tell you, Gretchen, the high school coaches were all assistant football coaches who didn't know anything about cross country and track. That's who we got stuck with. And they were not so good. Cross-country and track coaches are terrific today. They were not in the 60s. But Kelly was the real deal. He had been there himself. And so we just tagged along in his footsteps. And boy, was that ever eye-opening.
1: You know, like I said, 2-time Olympian, Boston Marathon champion. It is not normal to – it's not typical to get that type of a coach. So you know you've kind of got a ringer, right, in a way, of the type of training that you're going to get. You know, he's – you know that you're going to get good physical training. But when we were chatting, you called him kind of your superhero. So talk to us a little bit about who John J. Kelly was to you. What did he teach you that didn't necessarily have to do anything with running?
0: You bet. I'll start with the running and the coaching and what I learned, but I'll add the other as well. So in my time in high school, the national hero among youth runners was Jim Ryan, the first runner to break 4 minutes in the mile. And everybody knew somehow what his workouts were. And he would run 10 times 400 meters in 56 seconds. And every coach in the country essentially tried to get their athletes to be like Jim, like Jim Ryan.
1: Sure.
0: Well, that was impossible. He was one in a million. They just killed all of the runners of that era. That was not Kelly's ideal. His ideal was that cross country was cross country. And we went scrambling over boulders. We got scratched to bleeding in blueberry and raspberry and all sorts.
1: Sounds like trail running nowadays.
0: It was trail running before. We didn't call it that. Right. We just called it cross country. We ran along the seacoast at high tide. We had to go through knee deep torrents of streams coming down the local hillsides or storms coming up the coast. It was truly wild and woolly, and that's because that's who Kelly was as an athlete. He didn't want to run the mile. He wanted to experience the environment that surrounded him as a big part of who he was as a runner.
1: I love that perspective. And, that's a mind shift

0: mindset shift.
1: It's a big mindset shift, and it was completely unknown, virtually unknown in the 60s. Kelly was, in addition, an organic gardener then, when nobody knew what organic gardening was.
0: That's impressive.
1: Another example, rather than driving his polluting car to school where he taught, he rode his bicycle to school every day with a backpack and a lunch and a change of clothes. And he was like the most modern, forward-thinking, environmentally centric person you could possibly imagine. And this is in the 50s and 60s. And besides that, he loved literature. He loved all the outcasts of the world, whether they were runners or thespians or folk singers or poets or dramatists, whatever. He took everybody under his wing. He encouraged everyone to pursue their passions and their goals in their own individual sports, even if society looked down on them because they were folk singers or something bizarre like that. So he just inspired all of us.
0: What an absolute gift to have that as a teacher in high school. Wow.
1: It made all the difference in my world because I admired him as a runner, but I admired the bigger attitude even more. Mm-hmm. And, you know, right from the very first, I wanted to be like John J. Kelly. And of course, I wanted to win the Boston Marathon.
0: Well, yeah, that part.
1: Win the Olympics and run in the Olympics. We'll get to that.
0: Yep.
1: But I also wanted to support everybody else around me in doing whatever it was they were doing, because mm-hmm. everyone's got talents. We're just different. Right. I happen to be the world's worst singer. I'm the world's worst artist. But boy, do I admire people who can sing and who perform, are engaged in the various arts and the effort that they put into their pursuits. And that's what Kelly taught me.
0: I love that. That's brilliant. And you know, good on him for kind of being ahead of his time and being able to see kids that way and give them that gift as a coach and a leader and a mentor. You know, what he saw in you, you certainly met it with a lot of hard work. One of the things that you said is your 60s, meaning the 1960s, sure looked a bit different for you than it may have for a lot of your peers, especially once you got to Wesleyan. You know, you were your college in the 60s, the way you described it, is everybody is out and about and you were going to bed at 9:30 because you were training hard.
1: I think I said everybody was into sex, drugs, and rock and roll, and that was not me. So sometimes I might have wished, but it just wasn't my natural inclination.
0: Right.
1: I went to bed at 9:30 at night. Nobody in college does that. I got up at 6:30 and I ran 10 miles. Isn't that what everybody does when they're in college?
0: I mean, there's a handful nowadays that might, but
1: nowadays.
0: Maybe not in the 60s. Yeah, I mean, probably not. You were marching to your own beat. So that all of that brings us to 1968. You're a senior at Wesleyan. You ran Boston more than once, right? Didn't you start running once you got there? But then, and you would see, correct me if I'm wrong, but you would skip track practice to go run the Boston Marathon.
1: Yes, I ran my first Boston when I was a freshman at Wesleyan, and I was afraid to tell my coach, who was a sweetheart, a kind gentleman, but I was afraid to tell him that I was going to be skipping his track practice to go run this crazy 26-mile race. So I ran it my freshman year. I was injured sophomore year. I ran it in 67 and finished 17th. And so that's the number I was given on my chest to start the race in 1968.
0: I love that. And actually, 1968, I looked this up before we started working on this, and it was the final Boston Marathon held on a day other than a Monday. It was beginning in 1969 that they Patriots Day moved to the third Monday in April. So you want a version of Boston that essentially doesn't exist anymore in a way. When you,
1: yeah, do I get a gold medal for
0: you
1: that?
0: You do, yes.
1: Yeah, okay,
0: I've got
1: good.
0: One
1: Thank
0: in the
1: you.
0: Mail for
1: I
0: you.
1: I need one.
0: So when you look at Boston today, you know, when you think about it, it's kind of twofold, personal but in plus kind of the bigger picture. when you think about that 21-year-old now, and you think about, you know, you and I met, you're 79 in April, you were running it in Boston Marathon again in April. Now it's tens of thousands of runners, enormous crowds, international media, the whole town is consumed by it. What's the same and what's different from the 21-year-old experiencing as a senior at Wesleyan and winning? We should give your time. You won it in 2:22:17 at 21 years old. There was 1,012 official entrants and 890 starters to running at April this year at the age of 79.
1: Well, what you left out when you listed some of those contrasts was the tens of thousands of dollars that the winners get these days.
0: That part.
1: And that is probably the question. I get asked that question perhaps more than anything else. And the question goes like this. Mm-hmm. Do you often regret that you didn't win it in modern days when there would be perhaps fame and fortune and glory and all of that? And the answer is absolutely not. I've never spent a minute of my life regretting that I won the Boston Marathon in an age when nobody cared and there was no money for anyone. I was a vegetarian and the food at the end was beef stew. So I got less than even a meal out of that race, but it was all I wanted in my life in a way at that time, and I achieved it. And how many people can call themselves a Boston Marathon winner, whether they're wealthy from it or not? And let's face it, it did lead to a career opportunity later that was very important to me.
0: It did. My God, you set my segue up perfectly for me, Amby. You're hired. So we are going to head to a break. But as Amby just alluded to, his influence on running was actually only just beginning after one of the world's greatest finish lines, because he would move from being one of the people making history to someone helping document it and understand it, and at times change it. So don't go anywhere. We will be right back with more from Amby Burfoot.

0: 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And we are talking with 1968 Boston Marathon champion, author, and longtime Runner's World executive editor, Amby Burfoot. So we were talking about his history, so to speak, the origin story, as I like to call it, your superhero origin story, coming into running, finding it in high school, and moving on to Wesleyan, running there and winning in 1968 the Boston Marathon. So at this point, you've already found the thing that you've loved. And now, rather remarkably, Amby was about to find the job that allowed him to spend the rest of his life immersed in it. I mean, this is the gold, right? So I want you to explain this story, but I have to bring up that you got the job because they wanted somebody who could write about something other than kelp and algae. We're talking about getting a job at Runner's World and a recommendation from Hal Higdon. It almost sounds like a riddle, kelp, algae, and Hal Higdon. Tell us more.
1: Well, yeah, maybe the kelp algae is a little bit over the top.
0: I like it. It was brilliant. Yes.
1: Well, Runner's World took off in the mid to late 1970s because guess what? Frank Shorter won an Olympic gold medal. Bill Rogers started winning all the marathons. And Jim Fix wrote a little book called The Complete Book of Running, which was a worldwide sensation. And he talked about Runner's World in that book. And so circulation took off. It was a West Coast magazine, which had a little bit of a West Coast fringy editorial pathway that they followed. And at some point, they heard from enough East Coast runners, old stuffy guys like me, who said, you know, you really ought to get a little bit more real about running, what running is about. It's not all that crazy West Coast runners high doing drugs and stuff like that. And I was on the East Coast. I was known as a Boston Marathon winner, mm-hmm. and I had written a chapter for one of Hal Higdon's early books. He wanted a chapter on vegetarian diet and running, and I was both of those, so I wrote that chapter for him. And he thought it turned out well, so he recommended me to the Runner's World editor-publisher, Bob Anderson. And he said, hey, let's get together at the Boston Marathon this April, and maybe we got a job for you. So we met over breakfast. I couldn't imagine anything better in life than working for Runner's World, so I was a pretty easy recruit, and it was the beginning of a lot of really terrific years at Runner's World. There were changes for sure, but the essence of the magazine and its place in the U.S. and running culture worldwide was very central and very important and very fun.
0: You said it to me when we were preparing for this. Not everyone ends up in their dream job. It is a dream job, and somehow you did. What made it your dream job? Like what you did it for a very long time. There's so many pieces of the colleagues and the like-minded people that we talked about. What did you love most about your job?
1: Well, I loved that it was a running related job, and specifically it was an editorial related job. And that meant I got to interview everyone on the face of the planet who was a runner or a running researcher or a nutritionist or a podiatrist and ask them questions. Mm. And I love asking experts questions about running to mm-hmm. see what they can teach me. Mm-hmm. And mm-hmm. I learned a lot by asking a lot of questions and listening carefully to the answers over the years. And, you know, sometimes you interview Frank Shorter and sometimes Joan Benoit Samuelson and sometimes Meb Keflezighi, as you said. But I was particularly interested in the science and medicine behind mm. running. So I also interviewed the scientists like David Kostel, who was doing a lot in the 60s, and Tim Noakes in the 70s, and other people who have followed since then. Michael Joyner, who was the first one to predict the sub-2-hour marathon, 20 years, more than 20 years before he it happened. He predicted that it would happen because it was physiologically possible. And I just learned, you know, I knew a lot of running by myself, but sure, I could always learn more from Frank and Joni. But the science I really soaked up and learned a lot about, and that was very exciting.
0: That would be fascinating, right? You and then it keeps coming back to that moment of that, you know, the pinch me, this is my dream job. You know, I would imagine there was a few interviews you went into and some writing spells that you went into where you're kind of like, oh my God, I get to do this. This is what I love to do, and I get paid for it, and that's brilliant. You also spoke specifically about Rodale and the whole kind of umbrella of the brilliance of being able to be around like-minded people and the inspiration of George Hirsch and all of that. And talk a little bit more about kind of that environment that you got to spend your professional life.
1: Rodale was a privately held company owned by the Rodale family. The grandfather of the family, if you will, was named J.I. Rodale, and he pioneered organic gardening in the U.S. He stole it from some people in England, but he pioneered it here. He created a magazine called Organic Gardening. Then he created a magazine named Prevention, which was really about health food and vitamins and minerals and organic gardening as well. From there, he got interested in sports, and he bought Runner's World. He bought a bicycling magazine. He started Men's Health and Women's Health.
0: Wow.
1: And we were surrounded by this huge group of people working on other magazines, but living and believing the same things as we did. Mm-hmm. So when we went to the lunchroom at noontime, I'm not saying they gave us a free lunch. It wasn't free, but it was low cost and it was fresh food and lots of it was organic and lots of it was teas and other things that were made daily on the premises because that's what this company was about, healthy living. So it was just a fantastic, almost dreamlike place to work for several decades. I try not to sound like a Pollyanna, and I'm really not. Sometimes when you're boss, it's not fun to do professional reviews and tell people their raise is going to be 3.7% and all that kind of stuff. But aside from that tedium, the life at Rodale, the support, the showers in every building so everybody could go out and walk or run at lunchtime and come back and shower in the building, separate closets for people who smoked. They weren't allowed to smoke inside, but even hanging up their clothes, if they smoked, they had to put it in a separate closet from mine and yours. Crazy stuff like that. And it went on and on and on, and it was unbelievably great.
0: There's been so many instances where you and the people around you have been kind of what we would say ahead of their times, right? With John Jay Kelly and with George Hirsch and Rodale. And it was ahead of what is now more typical, but it was, you know, a few steps before it became mainstream, so to speak. So it's got to be pretty gratifying to see the type of health, the way people embrace their health and different things like organic. I mean, you know, all the way back to John Jay Kelly to see where people are at now.
1: Well, I felt extremely lucky to be surrounded by so many people like that at Rodale specifically through the several decades there. But I think I'm going to note that it's true. There are a lot more runners and marathoners out there today than there were 40 years ago. But sad to say, there are more people who are obese. There are more people who are taking these drugs to help them lose 50 pounds. There are people who have lifestyle diseases that perhaps they wouldn't have if they were a little bit more active. So we haven't exactly won the fight. We're still battling, and that's why you and I are talking today. But I think we have turned a few more heads than we did in the past.
0: For sure. Absolutely. And one of the things that you help turn heads on is, you know, you've really championed women in the sport of running. And, you know, having a front row seat to so many of these important stories and making sure that they got told, particularly around women, why has telling their particular stories mattered so much to you?
1: That's the easiest question in the world, Gretchen. There have been two huge Titanic developments in my 50 years in the sport. The first one is women, women, women, women, women, women. There were no women when I ran the Boston Marathon,
0: Well,
1: remember?
0: not officially. Bobby did run that same year.
1: The first year I ran the Boston Marathon, there were no women, and
0: Correct,
1: I think
0: correct.
1: Bobby's net first was the next
0: There you
1: year.
0: won.
1: And you know, all of us in the sport supported women, as I like to say as a joking line, you know, how stupid do you think I am? I couldn't get a date in my life. Why wouldn't I want a bunch of fit young women running the Boston Marathon with me? And that's a joke. There were,
0: Right,
1: you know, there were
0: right.
1: many, many other reasons,
0: Of course.
1: and we totally supported them. It was the old white-haired bureaucracy of the time that wouldn't let them into the sport for quite a while. I feel so incredibly lucky that I grew up as a contemporary with these early women, the Bobbies and the Catherine Switzers and Joni a few years later, and Dina Castor a few more years
0: We just
1: later.
0: had her on the show in June.
1: Yes, they have been absolutely the most incredible thing that had happened in running in the last 50 years. They may almost be dominating the sport now. I mean, as we have seen, there are so many women who are running and engaging in other exercise and fitness activities now, because once the doors were open, and the doors were locked shut at first, and then it
0: Right.
1: was creaky, and then you had to shove, and then you had to bull your way through.
0: Literally, in
1: But
0: some cases.
1: once the doors were fully open, there's some way in which women perhaps appreciate the gentle rhythmic activity of a running or bicycling or even rowing, whatever, more than guys. You know, guys have got all that testosterone. They want to knock you over in the first 10 seconds of the race. But women realize that the goal is to pace yourselves to reach the finish line, and
0: It's
1: boy, are
0: true.
1: they good at that.
0: They're very, very true. So speaking of, and you just mentioned her, Joan Benoit Samuelson is a woman that you really enjoyed writing about. What was it about her, and particularly the part of her that you saw leading into that first women's Olympic marathon in 1984 that captured you?
1: I had a couple of encounters with Joni earlier in the year. The first thing was that in January of 1984, I went to visit her in Maine, where she lived. And I have to set the backdrop that every other serious athlete in the world was preparing for the Los Angeles Olympics by going to Phoenix
0: Right.
1: or Austin or more
0: Yep.
1: likely New Zealand or Australia to train in summer weather. Joni's holed up in Maine. She's just bought a house. It's got about 2.5 walls. This house is mostly falling down. It was like crazy that she was living in this half-built house and training in the wilds of Maine, the wintry weather. But that was her. She was living her life and her environment and being where she wanted to be. And she was so incredibly fit that winter. She had that little injury just before the Olympic marathon trials. She needed the surgery 17 days before the marathon trials. And her race in that trials against the recent injury was the most courageous thing I've ever seen a woman do in the marathon. And then I was sitting in the LA stadium as a Runner's World journalist watching her win the Olympic marathon. And we're not supposed to be, prejudiced or in favor of our country athletes or anything, but
0: Oh, wow.
1: all of us were up there. We were up there holding hands and crying while Joni was running into the stadium. It was just unbelievable.
0: I can only imagine. I mean, what a profound moment that you can still, mine nowadays for that feeling, that emotion, that history of it, right? That was truly a historic moment. I think that's absolutely brilliant. So let's zoom out here for a moment. You have watched the sport move, as you just noted, male dominated competitive running, the jogging boom, women transforming participation, big destination marathons, charity running, Masters running science, as you noted, you know, now we're GPS and all the data around it, carbon plated shoes. I have an issue with that because it doesn't, they don't like me. You know, mm-hmm. we've got social media and Strava, and there's this big, you know, recreational running culture. There's a run club boom. You know, you've literally had a front row seat as both a participant and an observer and a storyteller to met a lot of change in running. When you look at the sport we have today, what is the change that makes you the happiest?
1: What change makes me the happiest? A moment ago, I mentioned the two big changes in my lifetime. I said women was number one. Mm-hmm. Number two was masters running mm-hmm. or age group running. Mm-hmm. When I started running, there was old John Kelly running the Boston Marathon. And my God, this guy was 55 years old, if you can believe it. And we were just astonished that a 55-year-old guy could still be running and still covering the Boston Marathon year after year. And now I think you and I are going to talk a little bit yep. more about, let's call us senior runners. But the masters running boom has been like the women's running boom, an incredibly positive change in the sport. I put those two far ahead of everything else. Third is the fact that now there are 5K races in mm-hmm. every town around mm-hmm. the country as a starting lane for people to get into the freeway of running, if you will. And so you don't have to go to Boston or New York or LA to find a race to run. We used to have to drive in New England, the center of the road running world. We used to have to drive 2 hours every weekend to find a race.
0: It's very accessible now.
1: Now there's one 20 minutes away, and we don't run them so much. There's just so many of them.
0: Right.
1: So that's been a tremendously positive thing also.
0: I love that you brought that up because I'm a big proponent of, you know, every mile counts, every distance counts, every, you know, my personal mantra, every step is a gift, every mile is an accomplishment, and every finish line is a victory. That's going to apply 5K through ultra and every mile in between. I do very much appreciate the growth of that sport. I do have to ask you, because I've got these numbers in front of me, and then we'll go to commercial break, and we're going to talk more in depth around masters swimming, running. 1968 Boston champion, 2:22:17. 2026 Boston finisher, age 79, finish 5:11:29. Super impressive time. So when you've crossed the line as a finish as a champion, and you've crossed it 60 years later almost at 79, is there one that means more than the other? Are they just two totally different? Is it just a continuation? How do you see those bookmarks?
1: Well, I wouldn't give up
0: bookmarks.
1: Excuse me. I wouldn't give up either. Mm. But the big difference is in 1960, I was running my blood and guts out to get to the finish line ahead of everyone else.
0: Sure.
1: Running as fast as I could every step of the way. Mm-hmm. Now, when I get to Boylston Street, I deliberately slow down.
0: Oh, so what? Take it in.
1: I want to take it in.
0: It's Boylston.
1: There's nothing
0: is
1: better than being on Boylston Street. When right. I reach the two monuments to the people who died in the bombs of 2013, mm-hmm. I stop and give a little tribute to them. And I run backwards on Boylston and applaud the runners who are coming towards me for the effort they put into it.
0: Oh, that's gratifying.
1: And literally, I joke, you know, if I could, I'd like to order a luncheon and put up a table in the middle of Boylston and just spend the afternoon there.
0: Oh, my God, I want to do that. Can we do that next year?
1: Yeah, you can
0: you
1: join
0: and me.
1: We'll
0: man that table. I love that.
1: We'll see how long it takes the BAA to get their people out there.
0: I think we know a few people.
1: But then when I get to the last 10 yards before the finish, I literally break into a walk, and I am not a religious person, I must say, but at that point I walk, fold my hands together, look skyward, and just say, thank you, there's no other place I'd rather be than right now, and please let me come back next year.
0: Oh, that's absolutely brilliant. And I love the visual of that, of seeing you do that. And I will be there next year to see you do it again. So when we come back, we are going to talk a little bit more about where Ambi has become particularly interested today. We're going to talk about running at 75, 80, and beyond, and a very special birthday finish line coming up. Do not go anywhere.

0: And welcome back to listener-supported radio, KSVY 91.3 here in the Sonoma Valley. We are talking with a very delightful Ambi Burfoot, talking about his own running origin story, as well as 3 decades at Runner's World, a magazine that I not only get and read, but I also have the calendar up on my wall. With the beautiful scenery and the inspirational quotes. I can't imagine my office without it. So Ambi has written a book called Run Forever. And next week on August 19th, he will be turning 80. And that title must feel very real now for you and not as much theoretical. So what I love is... We can go all the way there. But Ambi spends a lot of his time with a community of about 100 runners, age 75 and older. And we do have to talk about Bill Rogers, because I don't think we brought up the fact that he was your roommate at Wesleyan. But these are people who are still training, still racing, still attempting marathons, and occasionally, I hope this is okay to say, talking a little too much about their prostates.
1: Sadly,
0: yeah,
1: but
0: I mean, I took your joke from you, but I just, you know, it was too good. So, Ambi, you know, let's talk about these runners. This is remarkable what they're all doing in their 70s and 80s. What are you seeing in these runners that inspires you?
1: First, if I may, I'd like to say something about the title Run Forever.
0: Yes.
1: That's a metaphor. I don't want anyone to think that I'm crazy and I think I'm going to live forever or run 1,000 more buses.
0: Fair point.
1: Nothing like
0: fair
1: that.
0: Fair adjustment. Okay? I like it.
1: I've got both feet on the ground. In fact, I can barely pick them up with my shuffle stride these days. But Run Forever, nonetheless, is a good metaphor. It's mm-hmm. a way of thinking about I'm going to be out there tomorrow and the day after tomorrow. So during COVID, when we didn't get to have a Boston Marathon one April, I think we had it that October, a guy down, I love this, in Shreveport, Louisiana, the running capital of the world, right? Everybody's from Shreveport. He decided that the older runners of Boston ought to have some kind of format to get together. So he started cold calling some names that he saw in the Boston results for the 70 plus age group or something. And he got this digital group going. And now we have an email distribution chain of about 100 people. And it includes people like Bill Rogers and Frank Shorter and myself. Dave McGillivray is too young. I keep kidding him about that. But, 97% of these guys are people nobody has ever heard of, essentially. And yet they're out there doing amazing things. Half of them would be ahead of me if we had a race today, mm-hmm. even though we're in the same age group. And they're just guys from various professions, a lot of doctors, a lot of university professors, a lot of pretty well-to-do, smart people, as you would expect, who have just decided they're going to keep it going as long as they possibly can. And we just interact with each other and inspire each other and get together at Boston and New York or Chicago or wherever a few of us are running in any given year.
0: I think that's brilliant. And I do want to make sure for our historians who are listening, Ambi and Bill Rogers were roommates at Wesleyan, and in case that number, that name sounds familiar, yes, Bill Rogers, the same one who went on to win Boston 4 times and New York Marathon 4 times. So you were in good company. I mean, you couldn't have known at the time, but you two roommates have set history.
1: Well, you've got to add a third, because Jeff Galloway was with us at Wesleyan, and Jeff has arguably more influence on the large running boom than almost anyone else.
0: 100%.
1: Certainly the run, walk, run philosophy has enabled more people who never dreamed they could run or never dreamed they could run a 26.2-mile marathon. I mean, that's insane. They've done it because Jeff has told them that slow and steady is okay, and it gets you there, and
0: 100%.
1: That's all that counts. So
0: he's cited a lot of times on the show, and you hear it in interviews all the time, and people still talk about the Galloway method, and may he rest in peace. I know he just recently passed away. I did not realize that you were all in it together at that time. It's impressive, and you're right. He has contributed to, I would say, multiple running booms, right? Because even before COVID, people knew of the Galloway method. And now there's new runners since COVID that have discovered him as well.
1: Absolutely. The method is really the significance, the fact that run walk, which is what I do in 90% of my training runs these days, it's just what you have to do at a certain time in life. You have to do it when you're a beginner, you have to do it when you're injured and coming back, and you have to do it when you get older and you can't just sprint 26 miles any longer. You got to find a way to cover the distance that makes sense, and Jeff has shown us how to do that.
0: That's brilliant. I absolutely love that. So coming back to you, you turn 80 next week, and you have a fabulous celebration coming up. I mean, you have people like Bill Rogers and Frank Shorter coming to your birthday party. Not many of us can say that. But you've also given yourself another finish line. Tell me what you're chasing at Hartford in October.
1: I'm chasing something which I think is special, although I happen to be one of about four people in the world who actually know this because I've researched it. And that is, as far as I can tell, no runner ever has finished a marathon in eight consecutive decades of their life. First, to do that, you have to run one as a teenager, because
0: right,
1: running one when you're 90 is not going to be the easy way to get there.
0: Absolutely fair point.
1: Right. And how many teenagers were running a marathon back in the 60s when you had to log one if you're going into age 80 now, as I am? So for a half dozen years, Jeff Galloway and I talked about this, and Jeff was 9 months ahead of me, a year, I guess it was. So he was absolutely going to become the first to do it. And I was his biggest cheerleader. And I signed on to the Honolulu Marathon last December, where Jeff was going to do it and become the first one ever. And I was thrilled that we were going to have this opportunity to run all day very slowly at the Honolulu Marathon. And then Jeff came up with an injury, and he couldn't go. And then he died several months later. And I was sick as a dog. I was there, but I was sick as a dog the day of the marathon. I didn't even get out of bed. So it was a strange circumstance. But now I'm number one on the list, and my marathon is coming up in October in Hartford, Connecticut. I've never run a marathon in Connecticut, I don't believe. I've always gone to other places, so I figure I should do this in my home state. It's a wonderful race. It's got a wonderful organizing committee. I'm healthy as can be right now. I'm pretty darn slow, but that's okay because I know how to pace myself.
0: Absolutely.
1: And I am hoping that I will finish the Hartford Marathon in October and hit the eight-decade mark. And then anyone who wants to chase me afterwards is welcome to it.
0: I think that is a phenomenal challenge. What day is the Hartford Marathon? So that we can all
1: I should know that. I believe it's on it's October 11th. That might be a Saturday race, but it's that weekend. It's October 10th, 11th, 12th, whatever it is.
0: I think that's brilliant. I know that we will all be cheering you on. So to your point, teens, 20s, 30s, 40s, 50s, 60s, 70s, and then your 80s. What is the message? You know, you have this big group of people that are running in their 70s and 80s, and you all have this in common. What is it that you want people to take away from?
1: Well, I don't want to go too far with the message, because I'm certainly not telling anyone that they have to run a marathon to prove that they're a, you know, worthwhile human being.
0: Of course.
1: Anything like that. But the message is lifetime fitness. The message is that we can keep moving. We can do what's appropriate for us. So many runners switch to bicycling and swimming, triathlons, rowing, sports like that, which have a little bit less wear and tear. Mm-hmm. But walking and running are the simplest and the easiest, and there are lots of races everywhere, so there are challenges we can reach for. There's so much more cross-training opportunities now than there used to be. I mean, I didn't know that word existed in the 1960s. All we did was run and run some more. And some people told us maybe we should lift weights, but we didn't really believe it. So we didn't. We just ran.
0: Right.
1: And now there are so many ways to keep in shape. And the goal is not to run faster than anyone else. The goal is simply to stay as fit and healthy as we can. And the science is very clear that fitness is clearly related to, associated with health, and even a modest amount of longevity. The truth is, none of us are trying to live forever. We're trying to have as much life in our years mm-hmm. as we possibly can. We all want to be vigorous, strong, and active to play with the grandchildren and go to the grandkids' college graduation and all those wonderful life events that we continue to enjoy.
0: I love that. That's, you know, having the as much life in our years, and it is the movement piece, right? Movement is, it's healing, it's transformative, it keeps you healthy, it keeps you vibrant, it's all of those things, whatever people use movement and running for. And speaking of, you know, this is not your only finish line that you're chasing. You know, you've got seven decades of running, and what do you know, bringing together body, mind, community, identity, purpose, friendships, which you have brilliant ones, aging, before you get to Boston next year, you're going to run Hartford in October. Let's talk about Thanksgiving. What's the 5K on Thanksgiving all about?
1: The Thanksgiving Day race, which is a short 5 mile. It's the weirdest distance in the world. It's 4.737 miles.
0: Oh, yeah, that's unique.
1: Yeah, we all have little car stickers that say that because it's so unique. It's been one loop around the town of Manchester forever.
0: Okay.
1: The race committee has often said to the runners, you want us to change this to an 8K or a 5 mile or something? Everybody said, no, we just want to run the darn loop around Manchester, and whatever it is at the start and finish, we're perfectly happy mm-hmm. with that. It's a 12,000 runner race now. It has world-class competition. But for me, it's the big annual event. It's almost bigger than Boston because I've got a streak there, and I don't know, streaks can be overdone. I guess I'm overdoing this one. But to me, the fact that I go back every year and somehow complete that race, despite injuries and illness and other things, and I've had to get through all of those on Thanksgiving days, it just sort of says to me that I'm still kicking, and I still believe I'm an endurance athlete, and I still got a certain amount of discipline and commitment and consistency. And whether I ought to give those all up and just, you know, go into dreamland or retirement land, wherever that is, it doesn't appeal that much. I know it's coming. I know it's out there for me, but I'm going to stick to the things that have been working for me as long as I possibly can, because they seem to be working pretty well.
0: I would agree with that wholeheartedly. You've got a busy fall of two, you know, incredible challenges to enjoy, you know, as you're going through them, and then to also enjoy that you've done them. So I'm very excited to follow that and see how that goes. If you thinking about the listeners right now on this show, streaming worldwide, if they take one message from your story, you know, the 21-year-old who won Boston, the kid who found running via another sport, the editor, the writer who saw the front lines of running for so many decades and helped advocate certain stories to bring them to the foreground, to what you're doing now as you're using running and movement to stay healthy as one gets older, what would be the message you'd want someone to take away from this whole story?
1: I think you came very close to stating it for me, Gretchen. I would say Movement is medicine. Mm. Movement is health. We are animals. All animals are meant to move. And if you're not moving, there's something. You're not with us anymore.
0: That's true.
1: And the movement doesn't have to be a streak. It doesn't have to be all or nothing. It doesn't have to be a marathon. It doesn't have to be something that attracts anybody's attention or gets you in the media limelight, as I've been lucky enough to have a few times in my life. It's something you do yourself and for yourself, because it is simply all we've got to keep ourselves going. And, you know, the really important thing, somebody's going to write this book for me. Mm. The 40s and 50s are so important, because those are the years when people are just caught up in every aspect of life, child rearing and career and everything else. And that's when people gain 20 or 30 pounds and stop exercising and get not so fit. And they always think they're going to come back when they're in their 60s and, you know, I'll take care of it then when I retire. Mm. But when you add those pounds and other things in midlife, it's multiple times harder to get back into good shape when you're 60. And it's, for that reason, it's really important to take care of yourself in every decade of your life. Sure, people can do remarkable things when they turn 70 or 80 or whatever, but darn, it's harder. And it's, yep, it's a lot smarter as an individual health pursuit to just do enough to keep yourself going through those midlife years.
0: To keep it going. I love that. That's really good information. Like you said, movement is medicine and it's health. Amby Burfoot has spent almost seven decades showing us just how many different things a runner can become. And this has been an absolute privilege to bring this time to the listeners. I love the kid who discovered his gift almost accidentally, to the 21-year-old who won Boston, the writer and editor who spent decades, I've read so many of these articles, helping tell the stories of our sport, and the advocate who made sure that some of its most important pioneers received their due. And now the almost 80-year-old runner, birthday coming up, I promise I won't sing, who is still curious about what the next mile might bring. And anybody who knows me knows curiosity is a value of mine. Amby, I keep coming back to something you said to me, you know, last week that we talked about briefly, is that not everybody gets to find their dream job, and somehow you did. And it seems that you also got something else with that. You got a lifetime with the sport that you so clearly love. And you keep expressing that love for that sport, and you keep sharing that with all of us. So thank you for sharing that with us today. I'm really grateful you were here. It's been a fantastic hour.
1: Gretchen, thank you so much for inviting me onto the show. It's been terrific. It's so much fun talking with you, since you share many of the same passions with me. And I hope your show will go on and be big and successful for many decades to come.
0: Oh, from your lips to God's ears and the whole universe. That's a phenomenal endorsement, Amby. Thank you so much. I appreciate it. We're going to take the show now over to the Tuesday night market. And next week we've got I'll just tease it, the Polish Forrest Gump. And now you have to come back to hear what that's all about. We'll see you next week on Finish Line Moments.

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6: Well, the shows are all called Guys at Five.
7: I know.
6: The one on Monday is almost all women, and it's called Guys at Five. I'm Jason Gieslin.
7: I'm Kate Bruno.
8: Ronnie Joe.
9: Nora T.
6: And this is a beautiful Tuesday afternoon. So
8: lovely.
6: Come on down, folks. The lawn is nowhere near full yet. There's lots of more space on the lawn. Although when I drove by like at 1:30 this afternoon, someone had already set up their chairs.
8: Oh, man. 1:30?
10: They were staking out territory.
6: Yeah.
10: And parking was kind of jammed today, I noticed. Did you notice that?
6: Yeah,
9: I did actually.
6: First try.
9: Yeah, no,